0: Jaron's up to 16 home runs now and 60 RBIs. First pitch is high, ball one. 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Massa still at first, one out, bottom of the third. 1-0. Duran swings and he slices one foul down the line and left to the seats.
1: I'm telling you, Mike, this guy looks liberated. He really does. A two-run homer already tonight. And he just looks like a different, more free guy.
0: 13 games for Duran. He's got six multi-hit games in that time. And, yeah, he's spoken so openly with you and others about post-deadline. 1-1's toward the back foot, 2-1. Red Sox rolling against the A's starter, Jack Perkins. This is one of the worst pitching staffs in baseball. They fired their pitching coach, Scott Emerson, about 3 weeks ago. They've had their bullpen coach, Dan Hubbs, taking over. They do have some young talent, but haven't put it together. 2-1. That's high. 3-1 to Duran.
1: Which, by the way, I thought it's a classic case of a coach being a victim. You don't have enough talent. They fired their manager, Dave Forst, today. There's major tension and nerves throughout this entire organization.
0: Perkins comes set, waist high. 3-1. Duran swings and misses. Chased a fastball up at a full count.
1: We got to call a spade a spade. They've been a poorly run franchise for two decades, period. And now we're scapegoating general managers and players. They've not been run well enough. They're going to go to Vegas. They're going to hold on to players and hope that the worm can turn. They are one of the bottom-feeding organizations in all of baseball.
0: They've locked up some of their young position players, but they're still on a quest to find major league caliber pitching. 3-2 is down. Ball four. We're going to get a challenge from the A's catcher, Jonah Heim.
1: Look good from here. We'll see.
0: I think it did clip the bottom of the zone. We see the replay, and it did. So that'll be strike three called on Jaron Duran for out number two here in the last of the third.
1: I just think, Mike, you know, they have locked some guys up. And they're trying to find a new identity. They're moving to a new city with a domed ballpark in Las Vegas.
0: Anthony Siegler steps into the left-hand box. He doubled the left center his first time, and he takes ball one down.
1: But there's a lot of scapegoating. They've just not picked the right players. They've not traded for the right players. And they've not been a serious organization for a long time. They just haven't. And I think that's part of... They're like the symptom that leads to this CBA strife that we're having.
0: Here's the 1-0. Siegler check swing foul, third base seats.
1: I don't want to hear that all teams are not created equal. Their owner's a billionaire too. And you can invest on the field. There's revenue sharing. And we know there's media rights uncertainty. But I don't want to hear from the A's that it's an unlevel playing field. It is not.
0: They trail 5-0 to the Sox. The 1-1. Swinging a line drive down the right field line. That is foul just to the right of the chalk. And it took one hop up into the seats off Siegler's bat, and it's 1-2.
1: I think the thing that drives the successful clubs crazy is teams like the Athletics that are pocketing revenue-sharing dollars from big-ticket owners like the Red Sox and the Yankees and the Dodgers and the Phillies and the Braves and the Giants and all these others. And they don't put it on the field. It's ridiculous. And you have to have a sport where you're forced to, if you're going to get money from everybody else, to put it onto the field. And the Athletics consistently have not done that.
0: And it got nasty with the fans in Oakland on the way out.
1: Well, because it was a cash grab, too, to go to Vegas. And the Oakland Athletic fan is one of the best fans in baseball. Build a new ballpark there. Get it done. Figure it out.
0: Man at first, two outs, 1-2. Siegler takes strike three call. Top of the zone. Perkins fans two to end the inning after Massa.

0: His leadoff single. We're through three at Fenway. Red Sox 5, A's nothing on the Shaw's and Star Market. 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
0: Nothing Red Sox as we go to the fourth inning at Fenway. They lead the A's, and it's 9-up, 9-down for Peyton Tolley. Box score brought to you by the Mass Day Lottery in Keno. It's a vibe and a home run. Henry Bolte, the batter in the first pitch, is swung on and popped foul. First base, upper deck. Peyton Tolley, excellent out of the gates. His first time through on 32 pitches. 6 strikeouts. Some great defense behind him. 0-1 is to the back foot for a called strike with a curveball. Nothing in two. And about the only thing that's gone wrong for the Red Sox tonight is Jake Rogers just threw the baseball back to Peyton Tolley. It deflected off his glove, rolled over to second. Otherwise, it has been a perfect night so far for the Red Sox. Tolley's into the windup. The big lefty's 0-2. Up and in on Bolte. Another 99 from Peyton Tolley. He went 99 to strike out a swinging Bolte to begin this ball game exactly 1 hour ago. Tolley glowers in, and his 1-2 is outside 2-2. Peyton with the velo, a couple ticks up today from what it normally is on a hot night at Fenway. A deep breath for Tolley into the wind, 2-2. Bolte tries to check his swing, but he went around, according to the home plate umpire, and strikes out. 7 Ks for Peyton Tolley. 1 gone in the fourth. The fourth inning is brought to you by Cars for Kids, the easiest way to get rid of your old car. Donate today and your car can be picked up tomorrow. 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That's cars with a K.
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0: 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It does not get a lot of run.
5: I was going to say.
0: Here's Jacob Wilson, first pitch, up and away, ball one.
5: You don't even really need to join Club Sitco. You probably fill your car up like 3 times a year.
0: And when I do, it's expensive. Like last weekend, $96 to fill up.
5: What? What are you driving, a Suburban?
0: The 1-0. Wilson swings, pops it foul back in our direction, and just underneath Will Flamin. And one. And Dallas Braden, who's in the A's television booth to our right, here last year, late in the season, he caught one here at Fenway. If you haven't heard. The 1-1. Wilson cuts and misses. Good heater at 97, and it's 1-2 from Tolley.
5: You're right. Nobody's helmet fits worse than Jacob Wilson. I mean, come on. How annoying would that be every time you swing that it falls off?
0: Last week in Sacramento, he had a swing a little bit off balance, and it knocked the helmet off the head. Toley's 1-2. Wilson swings and misses and strikes out on a darting curveball to the back foot. Back-to-back K's for Peyton Toley. 11 up, 11 down with 8 strikeouts.
5: You kidding me?
0: Very efficient. 41 pitches.
5: Well, that number may become more important soon.
0: Well, here comes Jonah Heim. He struck out on 99.5 his first time. And the first pitch here is in for a strike, nothing and one. The 110th pitch of the game brought to you by 110 Grill, gluten-free dining done right. Visit any of their 33 locations all throughout New England. Toley peers in, he rocks, and the 0-1 is up high. Peyton Toley is still technically a rookie. We were talking about this between innings. What a case he's got for getting votes for Rookie of the Year. He just keeps on doing it. The 1-1 inside, 2-1. League leaders are brought to you by AZEK Exteriors, the leaders in exterior trim moldings. Kevin McGonigal has probably been the Tigers' best player. He's their shortstop. He is your front runner. Peyton Toley's right in the mix. 2-1. Swing and a foul. Straight back. 2-2.
5: Mike, once you buy your next house, trim moldings are important. It's amazing how much mold and all this junk gets in them. These are the things you would never have thought about.
0: And I want, like, windows perfectly sealed up, too.
5: Of course you do.
0: When it's hot like this. 2-2 on the way. Swing and a miss. Strike 399 from Toley, who is perfect through four with 9 strikeouts. He has struck out the side twice already. Middle of the fourth at Fenway. Red Sox 5, A's nothing on the Shaw's and Star Market. WEEI Red Sox Radio Network.
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0: Peyton Toley is the story of the night for the Red Sox, who are trying to keep on rolling. They're up 5-0 as we go to the bottom of the fourth. The Red Sox on an 8-game winning streak. They've won 10 of 11. They've won 26 of 29 and are scorching. New pitcher comes on for the A's. It's the youngster Hayden Yinger with a 4.35 ERA this year between a couple different teams, including these A's. He gets 9-1-2, starting with newcomer Jake Rogers. Righty against righty, first pitch, and Rogers takes high, ball one. It's Rogers, and then Nick Sogard is on deck. 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Swinging a foul back from Rogers. So Jack Perkins departs. Red Sox saw him look really good last week in Sacramento. Perkins, not the same effectiveness today. Three innings, five hits, five runs, all earned. Three walks, and he departs after 70 pitches. The 1-1's in for a strike. 1-2 on Rogers.
5: We're learning that Adley Rutschman flosses in-game.
0: Oh.
5: He's got those little pick sticks. I mean, why not dental health when you're injured?
0: 1-2. Swinging a little line drive off the end of the bat to left center, and this will get to the wall. Oh. Bounces down off the green. The National League scores. Rogers slides in foot first. He's got a double off the end of the bat. Just kept carrying. He's got two doubles today. This one starts the bottom of the fourth.
5: Have a game, Jake.
0: That's a really nice piece of hitting right there from Jake Rogers. He reached down at a breaking ball down and away right on right, and he tucks that to left center. Red Sox 5, A's nothing, bottom 4, and back to the top for Nick Sogard. He has struck out, walked, and scored. First pitch is high, ball 1.
5: You just don't want to get ahead of yourself, but again, against a guy like Perkins, the way they're seeing it right now, it feels like the Red Sox are going to get 9 against him.
0: They have been locked in. The 1-0. Is a check swing called a strike anyway on Sogard, and it's 1-1. Speaking of flossing, I was in Kansas City at Kauffman Stadium last night.
5: Yeah.
0: Our guy Jim, who handles the press floor, he's got the flossers and everything else set up outside the broadcast booth.
5: He does.
0: The 1-1 is swung out and popped foul behind the plate, and he even has and took out of his bag that was not out for everyone else to partake in. The certain cologne that you kept spraying last year as rally cologne. He said, I want to show you something. That was last year in May.
5: Yeah. It worked.
0: Yes, it did. 1-2 is inside. 2-2 on Sogard from Hayden Yinger.
5: Isn't that the great thing about this game, Mike? People, you just come across. I mean, and he does such a... He cares about everything that he does. He remembers everything. Great trail mix if you want it in between innings.
0: 2-2. Sogard swings and he pulls one down the line and right, and that'll hook foul to the seats.
5: Sox were struggling, and I'm not a cologne guy, and I went in and I just put two heavy sprays on my neck, and what happened? The Red Sox scored 5 runs.
0: Amazing how it works.
5: This is stupid.
0: With
5: game.
0: You to thank. And Jim.
5: Jim is the best.
0: And apparently Adley is getting his flossing in mid-game. First base Red Sox dugout. 5-0 Sox. The 2-2 is swung on a tomahawk foul high and deep to right.
5: It's like when you go into a country club and there's just everything there, right? Like the aqua velva and the combs in the blue liquid, which God knows what's in those. But... it's mints, it's candy, it's toothbrushes, it's razors.
0: Mouthwash. 2-2, Sogard checks his swing and did not offer on appeal to third, full count.
5: I should probably do more mouthwash, to be honest.
0: Yeah, I went through a spell recently, the last couple months, getting away from it.
5: Yep.
0: Jim brought me right back in last night. Freshen up. I don't want to be breathing on Derek Shelton. 3-2, swing and a foul, straight back, still 3-2 on Sogard.
5: My dentist told me that fluoride rinse is the key.
0: Yeah.
5: Act.
0: Yes.
5: Let's do it. Floss and go act, and you're not going to have cavities. That's
0: but
5: it.
0: I feel like Listerine makes me feel like it really killed everything in there. 3-2. Sogard swings. Hello. And he lines one over second past the jumping Ornelas. Rogers had to wait on it, so now he moves up to third. Sogard has a great at bat and dumps in a single. His first knock of the night, and the Red Sox have him at the corners with nobody out in the last of the fourth.
5: Mike, I've been talking about this really 3 years going now. I mean, every time Nick Sogard is a part of this team, they're better. He's just a baller. He's a ball player. He's a gamer. He does everything right. I mean, if I'm picking 26 guys, I know there are people coming back to get healthy. If I'm picking 26 people, if they get into the postseason, Nick Sogard is one of those guys.
0: He's just a quality at bat every time. And anyone who's ever coached him or managed him says the same thing. And now here's Seidan Raffaello. 0-for-2. A couple flyouts to right, but a couple good-looking swings. 5-0 Red Sox first pitch, and Seidan swings and fouls it back on a cutter to begin from Yinger.
5: You might want some Listerine here, because Seidan, in this spot, 5-0, RBI situation, he is thinking only one thing.
0: The A's infield is halfway behind Yinger. Righty to righty, 0-1. Swing and a miss, 0-2 on a changeup that Seidan was out ahead of.
5: And yet, what's cool about it is that this year, now, he's got this other club in his bag where, in a two-strike count, he will shorten up and think right field.
0: He's one of the elite two-strike hitters in the game. For so much of this season, he's been top five in the number of two-strike hits he gets. A spin and a throw to first that gets past White, the first baseman, off the sidewall. Rogers bolts in from third and scores. Sogard goes first to third, and the Red Sox capitalize and lead 6-0 in the fourth on the A's error. Yinger had a quick move. He whistled the throw over to first. It yanked Tommy White, the first baseman, toward the outfield side of the first base bag. Roger scores easily, and then Nick Sogard didn't break stride as the A's did have some trouble then corralling the carom off that sidewall.
5: Look out for Seidan right here.
0: Still 0-2, and Sogard now at third. The pitch, Seidan swings, rolls it, diving stop it short from Wilson to his feet. He throws to first and gets Seidan for out number one, and Sogard remains parked at third.
5: That's a spectacular play by Wilson, infield in. What a great dive back to his right. But Seidan is one of these guys who smells blood in the water, and he knows that a pitcher was a little vulnerable after the throwing error. He was in swing mode all the way. Amazing, Mike. In May, this felt like our reality. And the A's are living it. They just make so many mistakes.
0: First pitch to Willier is roped into right field. Base hit to score Sogard. Willier Abreu is on fire right now. It's an RBI single here in the fourth. 7-0 Red Sox. And Willier's driven in three. First pitch hunting against the right-hander Yinger. And Willier got one right down the middle of the plate at 92 and laced it into right field. This will be a mound visit from the interim pitching coach Dan Hubbs out to Hayden Yinger.
5: Mike, I guess they're going to say it might have clipped off the pitcher's glove there before it got to Wilson. They score that a 1-6-3, which I didn't see at all.
0: Not in my book. I'm sticking with 6-3 over here.
5: There's a shot way past the pitcher.
0: Yeah, I didn't think so. Well, we got a moment. Time now for the Subaru of New England scoreboard. With so much love, don't miss the Subaru of New England A Lot to Love event. 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Elsewhere, the Guardians lead the White Sox 2-1 in the top of the third. Brewers up 4-0 on the Twins in the third. The Brewers have 72 wins. They've got the best record in baseball. The Cubs have been rolling. They're down 1-0 just underway in Kansas City against the Royals in the first inning. No score, Orioles and Rangers just underway. And the Braves and Yankees delayed start in the Bronx. Here's Caleb Durbin. Righty against righty, first pitch, down and away, ball one.
5: So it'll take a little longer for the Red Sox to pass the Yankees in the standings tonight?
0: It's just a half game. The Red Sox one back in the win column, even in the loss column with the Yankees. 1-0. Durbin swings, breaks his bat, lobs one on the infield on one hop at third. It's picked up, thrown to first. Very nicely done by Max Muncy to get Caleb Durbin for out number two. Abreu moves up to second with the Red Sox up 7-0 here in the bottom of the fourth. I mean, that thing was sawed off by Durbin. CCL wants to remind you, if there's a broken bat, there's probably a better choice for lumber. Find the lumber for your next project at CapeCodLumber.com. So, two outs, a man at second, and here's Masataka Yoshida. He's 1-for-2. He grounded out to second his first time, and then he stung a single 105 off his bat to right last time. First pitch here is outside, ball one to Massa. You said it earlier, 2-for-4 yesterday. A double, an RBI, a walk. He was right in the middle of it for the Sox in the game of the year last night. 1-0. Swinging a rope down the right field line. That ball is fair, and it'll roll into the corner and right. Massa keeps on doing it. He drives in Abreu from second. RBI double Yoshida, and it's 8-0 Red Sox here in the fourth at Fenway. Massa is dialed in, too. He's turned on a couple of pitches from righties today. And man, he has been ultra reliable, really now for the last couple of months, for this Red Sox offense. 8-0 Red Sox in the fourth inning.
5: On fire. Massa is on fire.
0: Here's Andrew Monasterio. First pitch. He swings and he pulls one down the line in left. And this will one hop off the green. Yoshida coasts in and scores. Monasterio to second with a dive. And he's thrown out there by the left fielder Soderstrom. Indeed for the Red Sox. They add another. It is 9-0 through four at Fenway. And oh, by the way, Peyton Tolle has not allowed a base runner. We go to the fifth on the Shaw's and Star Market WEEI Red Sox Radio Network.
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5: Peyton Tolle's first pitch in the top of the fifth is swung on a miss. A cut fastball by Tyler Soderstrom. And it is 0-1. It's a party again. 9-0 Red Sox. Pitch is just inside. Tolle has been unbelievable tonight. 4 shutout innings, 9 strikeouts, nary a base runner. 1-1. Tolle into the wind. He throws. And Soderstrom swings and misses. These A's hitters look totally overmatched tonight. And it is 1-2. It's 9-0. The Red Sox are as good as you can be. The pitch is strike 3 called. Curveball in the outside corner. Soderstrom wants to challenge. We'll see. Verdict coming home. And it is a ball a little bit low. So good challenge there. Dana-Farber sponsors that ABS challenge. When the challenge is cancer, Dana-Farber hits it out of the park. 2-2 to Soderstrom. Pitch is outside. Cut fastball. 3-2. With what's going on right now, you'd love to see Peyton throw a strike in this spot. 3-2. Here's the pitch, and it is skied into right field, hit very well and very hard. Abreu back by the wall, he cannot get there. It's a home run into the bullpen, and the A's are on the board. Well, that's ABS for you. That's a great challenge by Soderstrom. A homer, a solo job, and what felt like it might be a special night is spoiled a little bit. It's 9-1 Red Sox. And yet, Mike, I think this is a feeling Red Sox fans are going to have a lot with Peyton Tolley.
0: It feels like his high end is about as high as anyone's.
5: Here is Tommy White, who takes a fastball up, ball one.
0: Like, when the fastball is this explosive and he's got some semblance of the secondaries the way he wants them, it can just be overpowering.
5: There's no doubt about that. Here's a swing and a miss. Speaking of overpowering, a cutter, and it's 1-1. I think that's exactly right, Mike. They're just not people like this who have fastballs that are as electric. 1-1 is skied down the right field line. A fastball fouled into the seats. 1-2.
0: Now, it's an easy comp because they're lefties, but, like, doesn't his best feel kind of similar to, like, when Crochet was at his best on certain days last year? Or even, it's a different pitch mix, but, like, the Sale days when it's just fastball, breaking ball, changeup that was so good from Sale.
5: 1-2, Tolley to White. Pitch is up and away.
0: And I'm not saying it's going to be totally that level, that he's going to compete for a Cy Young every single year, but, man, the high end, the really good nights are really good from Tolley.
5: Easy to dream on, isn't it?
0: It totally is.
5: 2-2, 9-1 Red Sox in the top of the fifth. Here's the pitch, and it is fouled straight back. Because the hardest thing to do is have a fastball that nobody can hit. And Peyton has that. That's the thing that makes everybody in the organization and all across baseball dream about what Peyton Tolley could be. Two balls, two strikes to Tommy White. The pitch is strike three. On the outside corner, curveball, sit down. That is 10 tickets punched, and there's one away.
0: I'm really impressed by the curveball to these right-hand hitters as something else to factor in tonight. And he's been throwing it and landing it for strikes. He's been throwing it out of the zone for chase and for swing and miss. And he is just, as the pitchers say now, he's spamming the strike zone.
5: They say that?
0: He's
5: spamming it?
0: Spamming. Like
5: spamming.
0: Spam emails.
5: Here's a foul on the first base side, and it's 0-1. Just doing it without anybody knowing.
0: Just keep going back to the well with the same thing. Is how Adam Ottavino explained it to me.
5: I love Otto. The 0-1 is a pitch that misses outside. Ottavino's great, isn't he?
0: I asked him, hey, do you remember the nickname The Designer? And he really didn't. That's what Eck was calling him the entire 21 season when Ottavino was on the Red Sox.
5: 1-1, the pitch is outside. Go on.
0: Because he designed pitches. Like, he was so cerebral for so long, and Adam Ottavino was ahead of the game. He was really the first or one of the first guys to throw what now everyone throws, the sweeper.
5: 1-2 is a foul on the first base side.
0: And so Eck thought, well, this guy's designing pitches. I'm going to call him the designer, as Eck would say.
5: You know how lucky you and I have both been to be in Dennis's orbit?
0: Oh, my gosh. Every day that you come to Fenway, I still think about him.
5: 1-2. Swing and a miss. Designed beautifully. A curveball in under the hands. How about 11 strikeouts for Tolley, and they're two down in the fifth.
0: Here's what I would do if I weren't on the air right now. I'd be clipping together some of these swings and misses because, like, this is a collection of gnarly swings and misses where these A's hitters are not close.
5: You're better at clipping together clips than I am. Here's Lawrence Butler, who takes a strike on the outside corner. Tolley's had no-hit stuff from the beginning.
0: He really has. I mean, it's...
5: Butler wants to challenge. I look good from here. We'll see. And yes, it's a ball. Butler gets it right. And it's 1-0.
0: I mean, barely beneath the zone. But it's 11 strikeouts with two outs in the fifth inning.
5: Insane. 1-0 pitch. is a chopper to the left side. Durbin plays the high hop. He gloves. He throws to first just in time. These A's don't like their helmets. Butler loses it down the line. Inning over. It's a Soderstrom homer that robs us of magic tonight at Fenway. Donnie Wahlberg is thrilled. 9-1. We go to the bottom of the fifth on the Shaw's and Star Market. WEEI Red Sox Radio Network.
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5: JT will lead it off against Medina, right-handed pitcher. The Red Sox roughed up big time in Sacramento a week ago. Karen's had a really good couple of weeks, and he grounds one fair over the first base bag. The A's first baseman gloves it. White does and steps on the first base bag. And on one pitch, Jaron is retired. Got to bring up Anthony Siegler, Luis Medina, 39th appearance for him. So Duran, who hit a two-run homer and then struck out, is 1-for-3. And now Siegler, who's doubled and struck out, digs in, batting left-handed against the righty flamethrower Medina, who's got good stuff. Fastball down and in. 3.88 ERA, Mike. This guy is a classic case of what's sort of gone wrong with the A's this year. They've just not pitched enough.
0: Yeah, this guy was in their rotation in 23 and 24, but then Tommy John surgery after a start against the Red Sox.
5: 1-0 is low.
0: And it's easy to dream on his arm. I mean, you said it. He's been up to 101 miles an hour this year, but they've just been mindful of his workload and his innings coming back, and a guy who was out of options that couldn't stick him down there to continue being a starter. So he's been in their bullpen this year.
5: 2-0 pitch outside.
0: It's a big arm, though. I mean, we saw there's stuff in the bullpen, whether it was this guy or Elvis Alvarado last week. And I thought with Medina last week, like, he was good in his first inning. In the second inning, the command wasn't the same.
5: 3-0 the pitch is a strike on the outside corner. Mike, I think, I mean, it's so easy to poach money ball when the A's are on the field. But I think this guy is such a classic case of sort of advanced metrics versus old school scouting philosophies. 3-1, the pitch is ripped into right field. Seagulls does it again. Why not? A base hit on 97 miles an hour. And Siegler is aboard with a one-out hit in the bottom of the fifth. Because you can understand how if you're an international scout and you go down in some small town and watch this guy pitch, I mean, he looks the part. And they probably signed him. Somebody signed him at 16 years old. This dude fills out a uniform. He looks the part, and he has a lightning bolt for an arm.
0: He's generated a lot of swing and miss this year. Like we said, it's big-time stuff, and it's played up in this role, too, in relief.
5: Here's Jake Rogers, who's doubled twice. He takes the fastball up and in, ball one.
0: Jake Rogers, man, like, he had some really good years. This guy was traded for Justin Verlander at one point. He's been a very productive player, and he's already matched what he had for doubles all season here tonight.
5: He's got a little bit of the juju of this team as a breaking ball is in there. Good curve, and it's 1-1.
0: He said he was basically already packed because he only played 3 games with the Orioles. So, all right, we'll just go to a new team.
5: His wife is about to pop. They're due in September. 1-1. Rogers waits. Medina sets. The pitch is a strike on the outside corner. And it's 1-2. You know, it's interesting. Rogers fits this thing so well. Where, I mean, what happens when Adley Rutschman comes in? Who knows? But he's a perfect fit for this culture. 1-2. Here's the pitch. And it's a foul. He tried to check his swing. Why is Jake appealing? It hit his bat. Maybe it hit the catcher's mitt. I'm not sure. But that was a foul ball, I thought. It's 1-2.
0: I thought so, too. I mean, you're either hit by the pitch or it's a foul. He's smiling about it. I think maybe he just got a little crossed up.
5: 1-2. Pitch is swung on and missed. He got him with a slider. And they're two away. I'll tell you this. I think something that Red Sox fans need to be maybe braced for, I don't think it's impossible that in a week, you got Rutschman and Rogers on the roster at the big league level.
0: Interesting.
5: I don't know that. I have no insight. There's no knowledge about that. But, I mean, there's a reason they acquired him. And here's Sogard, who from the left side takes strike one in the outside corner.
0: Yeah, and it sounds like Rutschman's not far away. I mean, you asked Chad Tracy about it pregame, and it's possible that Adley Rutschman starts a rehab assignment this weekend.
5: 0-1 to Sogi. Pitch is outside. He said, Chad did, before the game, it might be in the next couple of days. And I said, at the big league level? He goes, slow down, Will, please.
0: Hold on to your horses. Or as my dad would say, hold on to your canaries.
5: He said that?
0: Oh, yeah, when we were in the car and taking a sharp turn.
5: 1-1 is swung on and missed. A changeup. Was your dad a sharp turner?
0: Not really. Pretty conservative driver, honestly.
5: That checks out. Yeah.
0: You calling me conservative?
5: Yeah. As a driver, sure. You've probably never gotten a ticket in your life. 1-2 to Sogard. 9-1 Red Sox. Here's the pitch, and it is swung and fouled on the third base side.
0: Speeding ticket, Syracuse, New York. Ooh. There for a AAA baseball game. I don't think you were there. I might have been filling in for you there.
5: It might have been one of those days that I showed up after, like, waiting way too long. You got there 5 minutes before the first pitch.
0: They lessened my speeding ticket to a, like, bicycling without a helmet infraction. Because, seriously, we went to the AAA team's team president. And he had connections locally, and so he got me out of a speeding ticket.
5: Perfect.
0: Yeah, it was great.
5: You deserved it, man.
0: Yeah, totally.
5: 1-2 to Sogard. 9-1 Red Sox, the pitch. Is swung on a missed. He got him a changeup. When we return, we'll tell you the most harrowing moment of Mike Monaco's minor league career. And I was the biggest reason for it. When we come back, 6th inning, 9-1 Red Sox on the Shots and Star Market, WEI Red Sox Radio Network.
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5: Not that mugged. Max Muncy leads it off in the sixth. Here's Mike.
0: Peyton Tolley with a swing and a miss to start the sixth inning against, yeah, that Max Muncy. 8-9-1 for Tolley, who's at 66 pitches.
5: It's not that Max Muncy. What do you mean?
0: The 0-1's outside, 1-1. News here, Eli White has come into the game in right field for Willier Abreu.
5: You know, it's 9-1. I think get him off his feet. I love it from Chad Tracy.
0: As we go to the sixth. Tolley against the right-hand hitting Muncy. Here's the 1-1. Swinging a high pop-up behind the plate back in our direction. 1-2.
5: I mean, we'll wait. You don't want to assume anything, but I, Mike, one of the things about this run here is that it's been so hard to get the Stars off their feet. I hope and I do believe that this is just a spot to say, you know what? We got an 8-run lead. We need Willier in there every night. This game is over. Let's get him off the field.
0: 1-2 is outside. If you weren't with us earlier, Willier Abreu, in his first plate appearance back in the first inning, fouled the ball off his right shin, just above his green and yellow shin guard. Tolley rocks in his 2-2. Swinging a comebacker. It caroms off of Tolley's glove over to short. And Muncy is safe without a throw. Kind of self-defense from Peyton Tolley, who snaps his glove, catching the ball back from Monasterio. Just frustrated with the circumstances there. A little infield single and only the second hit for the A's.
5: That's a great reminder, Mike. I mean, he did hit that foul off his shin. And even more reason to just take it easy with him. There's just no reason to push it right now.
0: Red Sox up 9-1, top six. So now Jonathan Ornelas spot in the lineup. Lefty to righty first pitch is fouled off right at home plate.
5: How about pregame, by the way? Red Sox with Adley Rutschman behind the plate throwing seeds to Isaiah Kiner-Falefa and Trevor Story.
0: Popping up and snapping throws. Adley Rutschman, again, we told you, could start a rehab assignment soon. By the way, this copyrighted broadcast is presented by authority of the Boston Red Sox and may not be reproduced or retransmitted in any form. And the accounts and descriptions of this game may not be disseminated without the express written consent of WEEI and the Boston Red Sox. Tolley's 0-1 is up high. Pitch count up and over 70 now for Tolley, cresting at 72 as he faces Ornelas for the second time. A line out to center is first time where Sedan made a beautiful diving catch. The 1-1 is swung on and fouled away first base seats.
5: Can I tell you how proud I am of your pronunciations these days? Ornelas.
0: If I could roll my R's, I would.
5: Ornelas.
0: It kills me every year at the Little League World Series that I can't.
5: You do a great job. You're headed there soon, aren't you?
0: Eduardo Perez mocks me endlessly for
5: please.
0: It.
5: Oh, please.
0: 1-2's outside. Yes, I am.
5: I mean, Eduardo, please, don't take any gruff from him.
0: He was talking in-game last night. We had Salvador Perez mic'd up. They were talking to each other in Spanish, and I can keep up with, like, half of it.
5: Congrats.
0: Half. Not fluent yet.
5: You're getting there.
0: 2-2. Ornella swings and fouls it back. Still 2-2.
5: You know, it's the hardest thing about a second language. You can understand so much of it, and it's so hard to speak it like they do.
0: Yeah, and at the pace that they do.
5: Oh, goodness gracious. I mean, Dominican Spanish is the hardest Spanish to understand by far.
0: Lightning fast. 9-1 Red
5: Sox. Venezuelan Spanish to be calmer, easier to get.
0: 2-2 is chopped foul.
5: Sorry to interrupt.
0: Where does Puerto Rico fall
5: in? Very easy. Very good. Beautiful. Calm.
0: That's how I felt, too, with Puerto Rican Spanish.
5: I promise I won't stomp all over you next.
0: Please, in whatever language you'd like.
5: Permiso.
0: Man at first, nobody out. Tolley's 2-2. Is strike three called with a curveball dropped in to Ornelas. Dozen strikeouts for Peyton Tolley, and there's one gone here in the sixth, and it's a career high in strikeouts for Peyton.
5: Adios.
0: See ya. That is beautiful from Peyton Tolley. So back to the top for Henry Bolte, who has struck out two of those 12 times. First pitch is cut on and miss, nothing and one. The Arbel Insurance Foundation is dedicated to striking out cancer by supporting the Jimmy Fund. For every strikeout from a Sox pitcher this season, the Arbel Insurance Foundation donates $50 to the Jimmy Fund. Here for the Jimmy Fund. Here for good. 0-1. Bolte cuts and misses. Nothing in two. Today's Red Sox code word of the game is shortstop. Shortstop, one word. Make sure to enter your code word in the member portal today to claim your points. 9-1 the score. The Red Sox rolling in the opener against the A's. One out, top six, the 0-2. This is down and in, 1-2 with another curveball.
5: Red Sox fans are going to meet Raymond Burgos tonight. They are. I mean, this guy was brought up here for this exact reason. And this is a dream scenario for Chad Tracy.
0: He got called up after the lengthy game last night. 1-2. Swing and a miss, strike three. It is 13 strikeouts for Peyton Tolley. Up the ladder with a cutter. Two down here in the sixth. I mean, this is ridiculous from Tolley. He started tonight's game 12 up, 12 down with 9 strikeouts. He's only the second pitcher in baseball this season to go 4 perfect 9 Ks. Jacob Mizorowski's the other. Here's Jacob Wilson, and it's strike one with a heater at 96.
5: Pretty good company.
0: This is the A-plus stuff from Peyton Tolley.
5: I thought he would throw a no-hitter tonight, given the way he looked early.
0: Here's the 0-1. Wilson takes a called strike. Nothing in two. Wilson is grounded out to short. He has struck out swinging. Peyton Tolley is shaking his head no, staring in with the baseball, resting in the black glove. He comes set waist high. The big lefty kicks and deals. Swing and a miss, strike three! 97! Tolley screams! It is 14 strikeouts through six for Tolley. The Red Sox lead the A's 9-1, and Tolley has been dominant on the Shaws in Star Market. WEEI Red Sox Radio Network.
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0: Bottom six on a night that belongs to Peyton Tolley, with the Red Sox up 9-1 on the A's. First pitch is swung on and bounced by Sedan Rafaela past the first baseman, Tommy White, into right field. Well, misplay there by Tommy White. Against the new reliever, the righty Scott Blewett on for the A's. And Sedan is aboard to begin the sixth.
5: And I think that should be a hit. Raymond Burgos is going to come on for the Red Sox. Tolley is done. And it makes all the sense in the world. It's amazing, you know, how much magic the Red Sox have created on their own. And yet so many times it's just gone perfectly right for Chad Tracy. He can get Tolley out of the game. A brilliant outing.
0: And now Eli White bats in the spot of Willy Abreu and takes high, ball one. 9-1 Red Sox, bottom of the sixth. Our check of the score brought to you by Veg ER for Pets, the official emergency veterinarian group of the Red Sox Radio Network. Scott Blewett's 1-0 is swung on and bounced over the mound towards second. Backhand stab, second baseman Ornelas. High throw to first. Gets away from Tommy White and into the Red Sox dugout. So Sedan Rafaela goes around to third. And Eli White gets second. And the Red Sox have two in scoring position, looking for more with nobody out in the sixth inning.
5: Mike, as you know, baseball is a weird game. Different things happen in this sport. But this one right here is looking very much like it should, where one team has won so many games in a 35-game stretch, and the other has lost so many games in a 40-game stretch. And you're seeing it all on display tonight.
0: And now the A's bring the infield in against Caleb Durbin.
5: Come on.
0: In a 9-1 game, the first pitch is swung on and launched to center. Bolte moves back. He's out of the track, and the center fielder makes the catch on the warning track. Plenty deep to tag up and score for Sedan, and it is 10-1 Red Sox here in the bottom of the sixth on a sac fly. Nice swing by Caleb Durbin, attacking early against Scott Blewett. And the Red Sox add on as Eli White moved up to third.
5: By the way, I mean, this seems like such an insignificant thing. Eli White flies. That was ridiculous. I mean, on a tag from second, he got there in a flash.
0: And he was thinking about it around third base because that was hit very deep out to center. Now Masataka Yoshida. Two hits his last two trips, a single in the third, a double in the fourth. Infield still in with a man at third, the first pitch. Massa takes away. Said Raymond Burgos is up in the pen. 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Peyton Tolley is hat off, arms dangling over the railing in the dugout. Pitch is up and away, 2-0. What an outing from Peyton Tolley. Six spectacular, overpowering innings. He's the third Red Sox rookie with at least 14 strikeouts in a game. Roger Clemens, one of the others, and Joe Harris in 1906. 2-0 is chopped foul by Massa. I mean, this was the special night for Peyton Tolley in his young career. He left to chance of Tolley between innings. Eli White at third for the Red Sox. 2-1. Massa swings, lines one to center. Bolte comes in and to his right, reaches up, makes the catch. White tags and scores. It's back-to-back sack flies to center for the Red Sox. The lead's 10. It's 11-1 here in the bottom of the sixth inning. You heard the chants from Red Sox fans voicing their opinions on the Yankees, who are underway now in the Bronx against the Braves. Just getting started. They got Max Fried on the mound.
5: Those are my favorite opinions by far, by the way.
0: Shared by all, what, 38,000 or so who come here? Here's Andrew Monasterio. He's walked and had an RBI single. First pitch is down, ball one. Today's rivalry report, sponsored by Riverwalk, spacious senior apartments on River Spring Living's 32-acre New York City campus overlooking the Hudson River. Righty against righty, and the 1-0 twists outside. 2-0 on Mona.
5: Has there ever been a worse name for a reliever than

0: just keep this thing going.
1: 3-2 pitch. Monasterio swings and he flicks one behind second. Little blooper that will drop in out of the reach of the second baseman, Ornelas. Dumped into center. Good two-strike, two-out swing from Monasterio. And why not keep it going for the Red Sox? Two-hit day. Been aboard three times. And now brings up Jaron Duran. Jaron got the party started all the way back in the second when he lasered a two-run home run over the wall in left center. Righty to lefty first pitch, way outside, ball one. Jaron since then a strikeout looking and then a ground out to first against the earlier A's reliever Luis Medina. 11-1 Red Sox in the last of the sixth. 13 hits today. And 14 strikeouts for Peyton Tolley. 1-0 is cut on and missed. 1-1 on Jaron.
0: I think it's important to reiterate this. This guy's such an emotional, streaky player. I think he's about to go absolutely crazy over the next week or so.
1: He stands athletically, bends back in the box, the 1-1. High and tight, 2-1. I mean, we've seen it plenty of times before from Jaron. When he's loose and athletic and looking free and confident, when he's using all parts of the field, he's about as dangerous as any hitter the Red Sox have. Two outs, man at first, 2-1. Jaron takes down and in, 3-1.
0: I find him to be a really fascinating pro athlete. All of us talk about it for a living, but if you get in the mind of athletes, now Jaron is different. He's harder on himself than almost anybody I've ever known. He's on a heater. He says, yeah, but this game can humble you.
1: 3-1. Jaron takes a strike on the outside part of the plate. Full count, backdoor cutter.
0: He challenged, and he should.
1: It looked like it was up and away.
0: Definitely a ball, don't you think?
1: I think so, and I think it'll be ball four.
0: Yeah.
1: And it is, and Jaron works a walk with a look back at the home plate umpire, Manny Gonzalez.
0: And don't, that's what I'm talking about, Mike, where, like, his emotions can kind of overwhelm him in both directions, where when he's a little bit off, he can really struggle, but when he's feeling himself, he can be as good as anyone in this whole sport. And that was great from Duran.
1: 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Now Anthony Siegler, first and second, two outs, first pitch. Strike one, and Siegler will challenge. It looked outside.
0: Terrible.
2: Ball is a strike, batter challenging.
1: I think it was down and outside. It was at least outside. And yeah. It's a ball, so it's 1-0 to start on Siegler. Siegler doubled and scored in the second. He struck out looking in the third. He singled to the pull side from the left side in right field in the fifth.
0: I don't only want Seagulls to homer. I want him to hit one right off the pesky pole here. Why not get greedy?
1: Pelt it. A bird landing on pesky. Swing and a miss on a cutter upstairs, 1-1.
0: How about a joyride, Mike? What is this thing that's happening right now? It's just unfathomably great.
1: First and second for the Red Sox. Two outs, bottom of the sixth inning. They got two runs in this frame on sack flies. 1-1. Siegler swings and pops it foul behind the plate.
0: You're talking about all these other teams and managers and players who are talking about the Red Sox. It's a joke what they're doing right now. They're pummeling people.
1: I just sat in Brewers manager Pat Murphy's office, and he was talking about the guys the Red Sox got from Milwaukee. He has appreciation for Monasterio and Siegler, and he absolutely adores Caleb Durbin. Speaks as glowingly as you could hear a manager speak about one of his former players. Two out, two on, 1-2. Swinging a line drive to right field. Butler started in. He's under it. He makes the catch, and the inning's over. Two more for the Red Sox, 11-1 through 6 at Fenway on the Shaw's and Star Market, WEEI Red Sox Radio Network.
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0: Raymond Burgos takes over for Peyton Tolley, who was fabulous tonight. There are not enough adjectives to describe his dominance today. Six innings, 14 strikeouts, two hits. And now a JetBlue pitching change, proud to be the official airline of Boston Sports. 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First pitch is swung on and laced foul by Jonah Heim, left field side. 11-1 Red Sox as we start the seventh.
1: What a journey it's been from Burgos. And you're not wrong, Mike. What a night for Peyton Tolley.
0: Pitch here is swung on and bounced it short. Monasterio to his left, reaches down, picks it up. He throws to first. Heim is out number one.
1: Nobody looks smoother with the yellow sleeves under the green jersey than Mona. But, I mean, honestly, from the first pitch that Peyton threw tonight, you just felt like this might be an incredibly special night. Unbelievably great stuff.
0: Piling up swings and misses galore.
1: I'm about to read you Burgos' journey
0: Hit
1: to the
0: me.
1: Big leagues.
0: First pitch here is in for a strike to Tyler Soderstrom.
1: I mean, look, it's unbelievable. 19 years old, Mahoning Valley, Lake County, Manatee in the Puerto Rican Winter League. To be continued.
0: 0-1. Swinging a fly ball in the air right center. Sedan coasts over, and he's under it to make the catch. Two gone.
1: A lot of years in Lake County. And then we're going to Sacramento. We're going to Richmond. We're going to San Jose. We're going to Carolina in the Puerto Rico, Carolina, rather, in the Puerto Rican Winter Leagues. Then we're in Sacramento again. Richmond, Carolina, Worcester, Oaxaca, Puerto Rico in the WBC. And here he is.
0: Tommy White, the batter, nothing and one from Burgos, who nods yes after pumping a changeup by Tommy White.
1: You can see why Craig Breslow loves him. It's that same look, a weird arm angle extension. He's got some pop on the arm.
0: He made his major league debut with the Giants 2 years ago. He's a 27-year-old from Puerto Rico. The 0-1's up high.
1: Good actions.
0: I like it. A long, levered, sort of lanky lefty wearing 79 on the back of his Fenway green jersey. Red Sox up 11-1 in the seventh. 2 outs, base is empty. The 1-1, White swings and hooks it foul. The Subaru of New England scoreboard with so much love. 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Yankees and Braves, no score in the first in the Bronx.
1: Mike, this is the lifeblood of this game. If you can identify, find, and develop pitchers, you win, period.
0: 1-2, swing and a ground ball foul, third base dugout.
1: Which is why the Red Sox put themselves in a position to trade people like Ianson and Witherspoon, because they believe so much in Adley Rutschman. Because, I mean, I'm not saying Burgos is anywhere in that universe, but still, if you can find people and make them what you want, it's the currency of the realm.
0: Here's his 1-2. Swing and a bouncer at third. Durbin approaches. He gloves it near his left knee. He fires to first in time. Ooh. And Raymond Burgos swipes down on his jersey, pounds his glove, skips back toward the first base dugout, feeling good. A 1-2-3-7.
1: Like he does, don't you?
0: Yes, please. We hit the stretch at Fenway. Red Sox 11, A's 1 on the Shaw's and Star Market, WEEI, Red Sox Radio Network.
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0: To the bottom of the seventh, Jake Rogers takes ball one from Scott Blewett with the Red Sox up 11-1 on a fun night at Fenway. 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Pitch is fouled off third base side by Rogers. 1-1. So we come out of the seventh inning stretch, brought to you by Jeffrey Glassman Injury Lawyers. If you've been hurt in a car or work accident, you got to get Glassman. All seven, 617-777-7777. 1-1. Flutters in for a strike with a slider. 1-2 on Rogers, who's doubled twice in this one.
1: See, this is why you're a national TV star. Because you say the number seven times in a row so much better than I do.
0: I was told I had to.
1: I mean,
0: the 1-2. Swinging a line drive foul down the right field line.
1: I mean, that was just so, like, convicted, convincing.
0: I was trying to draw the attention of our
1: 7-7-7-7-7-7-7 from Wimbledon.
0: Trying to draw the attention of our masterful engineer.
1: He's not paying
0: who told me I had to hit all seven sevens.
1: He's, like, giving a tour doing card tricks.
0: 1-2 is swung on and fouled off third base dugout.
1: It is 50-50. Doug is literally not listening to a word we're saying right now.
0: I don't think Doug Lane is.
1: He's not. It's only the big leagues. No big deal.
0: He's packed it in 11-1 game.
1: He's telling people about the Navy SEAL mask that was given to him in Africa.
0: 1-2 outside. 2-2 from Blewett to Rogers. We do have pizza that Noah delivered. Thank you very much.
1: By the way, this is Noah Perlman's last game with us tonight.
0: I was not aware.
1: I always made a very good choice this year.
0: 2-2 down.
1: Which is he never wears the headset because it's just annoying to hear us all the time. But Noah, a Chapman student out in California, has been a phenomenal addition to our broadcast crew this year.
0: Well said. Great nuggets handed our way all game. 3-2. Down and away, Rogers walks. Leadoff walk for the Red Sox to turn the lineup over up 11-1 in the last of the seventh.
1: But seriously, Noah, thank you. You've given a lot of your summer to us. We appreciate it very, very much. And we're here for you. I mean, you got a bright future in this world of broadcasting, and you've really done a great job.
0: Came all the way across the country for this, and it turned out to be a pretty cool gig.
1: I'd say.
0: Nick Sogard checks swing with a little roller toward first. Tommy White springs to it, collects. He taps Sogard up the line. For the first out with Jake Rogers to second.
1: Maybe Noah's a good luck charm. When he showed up, we were terrible.
0: Yeah.
1: And all of a sudden, the best team in baseball.
0: Pretty good timing.
1: Mike, this thing has gotten totally out of control. I mean, it really is. We're talking lunacy territory.
0: To think what they've done, 31 out of 36, is incredible. Here's Sadon. Two flyouts to right, a ground out to short, and a single is last time. First pitch bounced in, ball one.
1: Mike, I know as a Cohasset kid, I mean, you go to Wimbledon, you go to the U.S. Open, you're all over the place. This place, when it's the best, is the best sporting venue on planet Earth.
0: Not once do I take this place for granted when you walk into it. Can still think of what it felt like walking in your first times. 1-0. Sadon swings and misses.
1: So funny, I go down to interview Chad Tracy, and it almost always coincides with tours coming in. It's around 3:30, 4 o'clock, and you see people coming out of the concourse up those ramps behind home plate.
0: The 1-1. Check swing on a pitch down and away, and Sadon offered at it 1-2.
1: And I think what you say, that the taking for granted is exactly right, because I always want to focus on the look in the eyes of people who walk up the ramps and see this place for the first time.
0: And I can still hear what it sounded like, too. Your first times here when you were growing up. 1-2. Sadon swings and lines it on a hop. Hello. At second. Kicks away from Ornelas into short right. Rogers bolts to the plate. Ornelas' throw is not in time. Rogers slides in safely. The Red Sox add another. It's a dozen. It's 12-1 in the seventh. on a one-line hopper at second. Ornelas to his left slid and knocked it down, but then it caromed away from him. And Jake Rogers just went right around third. Maybe a momentary hesitation, wondering if Chad Epperson was giving him a stop sign. He said, I'm going to the plate, and he scores.
1: It was the best of times, and it was the worst of times. I mean, this is just a tale of two teams right now. The A's make no plays. The Red Sox make all of the right ones.
0: Here's Eli White. First pitch, he swings and he pops it foul.
1: But I remember the first time I walked in here, Mike, and it was 2004, I want to say. It just smells like mustard and beer and all of the winning that has happened here. You walk in here and it just smells like baseball history.
0: Pitch is cut on and missed by White. It's nothing in two.
1: And you know that all these guys like Eli White and all these guys who come in and join this roster, who come on right now like on the Ferris wheel of joy, they can feel that too.
0: One on, one out, the 0-2. White swings and he pops it up short right field. The right fielder, Butler, bolts in. It's the second baseman, Ornelas, who goes out in fair ground to make the catch right to the left of the line for out number two.
1: And I think people like Wilson Contreras, who played here before, I mean, they knew what this place was. And again, we're talking about walking the thin red line between love and hate, which is the best thing about Boston by far, as Kotze is going to come out and go to a left-hander out of the bullpen. But, I mean, people like Eli White, Wilson Contreras, all these guys who wear this uniform for the first time, I really believe they understand rather immediately what it means to be embraced by these fans.
0: Couldn't have said it any better. This is a special ride, and the Red Sox are rolling tonight. 12-1, bottom of the seventh, pitching change for the A's, with Jose Suarez coming on next on the Shaw's and Star Market, WEEI Red Sox Radio Network.
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0: Bottom of the seventh, the Red Sox cruising tonight, 12-1 at Fenway, and Jose Suarez comes on for the A's. 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The Red Sox did damage off Jose Suarez last week in Sacramento. 8 years in the big leagues, longtime Angel, and the Venezuelan lefty comes on and gets Caleb Durbin as he takes over for Scott Blewett. And here at Fenway out in the outfield, the tarps are off on a night with great vibes on this Friday. Zaidan Rafaela is at first, two outs in the inning. Suarez enters with a 4.66 ERA. Caleb Durbin had a sac fly his last time. First pitch, Durbin takes a strike with a slider on the back door.
1: By the way, Mike, I love the vibes when you're here. I mean, you and I met so long ago in the minor leagues, and it's just been so much fun for me to watch you be the star that I knew you would be.
0: Well, that's very nice. The 0-1 is inside 1-1. Thank you, Will. That's not warranted, but can you believe it's almost been 10 years since we first worked together in AAA?
1: Wild.
0: That is crazy. The 2017 Paw Sox. Tarps off and flailing around at Fenway, the 1-1. Durbin swings and fouls it back 1-2, and just listen to this.
1: First time I ever heard your voice, Mike, was on a phone interview for a AAA internship. And I knew you were a stud, and you've proven it every minute since.
0: Thank you. That's really nice. And you know how I feel about you. 1-2 pitch is swung on and lifted to left by Turbin. Back toward the monster at the wall. And a jumping bid, but it's off the wall past Soderstrom. Rafaela motors around and scores from first. Turbin's at second. A wall scraping RBI double. Fenway is a party scene on this Friday night. 13-1 Red Sox in the seventh. The vibes could not be better for this baseball team in this city.
1: You should take your shirt off. I will not. It's unbelievable. Mike, literally right now, it is 50% of the fans in the lower bowl have their shirts off over their heads.
0: Masataka Yoshida, the first pitch down and away, ball one. Listen to this.
1: Yes, they do.
0: Clothing is optional right now at Fenway. Durbin's at second. Yoshida in the box. He singled in the third and doubled in the fourth. Sack fly his last time in the sixth. Wado is in for a strike, and now it feels like you're at a European soccer game.
1: I'm in for all of it.
0: It's been one of the great subplots of this run for the Red Sox that this place has turned into a playoff game almost every night. One. Yoshida swings and lines it to center. Bolte comes on. He makes a shoulder-high catch, and the inning is over. Two more for the Red Sox in the bottom of the seventh. The lead is 13-1 to the eighth. On the Shaw's and Star Market, WEEI Red Sox Radio Network.
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1: Go to the top of the eighth inning. The Red Sox are partying again at Fenway. It's 13-1. Burgos fires a first pitch cutter that misses outside, and it's 1-0. Making history, the Red Sox are every night. Swinging a foul off the bat of Brian Servin. And it's 1-1. Mike, you know, baseball's a weird game. You can't get too greedy. You can't be presumptuous, but it feels like a weekend. The Red Sox need to sweep these Athletics. Two teams going in opposite directions. The 1-1 is a strike on the inside corner. Sweeper. And it is 1-2.
0: You played all these close games against them last week that followed such a similar script. You've seen them before, and now maybe they can just really put the pedal to the metal.
1: 1-2. Fouled on third base side. This is, again, one of those nights that it just works out for Chad Tracy. And because of Peyton Tolley. I mean, he was an absolute animal. We might have had a different narrative totally tonight. Or not for some blue pits. A 1-2 is swung on and missed. He struck him out with a 91-mile-an-hour fastball. A's are ready to surrender, and there's one away.
0: How about a little context here?
1: Please.
0: You want to hear his efficiency. First pitcher in Red Sox history, 14 strikeouts in an outing that did not go six innings. Like, to go less than six innings and punch out 14 has never happened.
1: Amazing. Here's a high fly foul off the bat of Lawrence Butler. I mean, it is Clemens and Pedro territory.
0: He's the youngest Red Sox pitcher with 14 Ks since Clemens' 20 strikeout 1986 version of them.
1: Spike Owen and all those Mariners here. Roger took a cab off Storo Drive that day. The pitch is blooped towards short. Monasterio picks it beautifully on the backhand side, behind the bag. Sexy. He throws to first, and they're two away. That was spectacular from Mona.
0: That is a really nice backhand pick on a short hop where it's kind of atypical footing. It almost is going to bounce off the base. Yep. It landed a little behind the base. Really nicely done by Mona.
1: You know, Mike, it is... We knew it in the first, second, and third innings. Like, Peyton had that kind of stuff tonight. We could have had something really special. The other Max Muncy swings and misses at a beautiful sweeper, and it's 0-1. Check of the box score brought to you by Veg ER, official emergency vet group of the Boston Red Sox. Veg ER for pets. 0-1 to Muncy. Burgos is ready, the throw, and a little chopper toward third, let it go foul, they will. Durbin picks it up with a bare hand on the third base side. I channeled my inner Hawk Harrelson there, and it's 0-2.
0: And Jake Rogers was looking at the baseball, he didn't move, he was just
1: wheel.
0: Motioning it over to the left.
1: Get foul. It won't. Red Sox swept the White Sox this year. 6-0. They destroyed them.
0: A first-place team.
1: They've done that a lot, Mike, to the best teams in the game. 0-2. Burgos is ready. He throws. And a swing and a liner toward short. Why not? Mona makes the play. And the inning is over. When it began, I can remember. It was June the 25th. These Red Sox are on an unbelievable roll. They lead 13-1. Bottom eight. Let Neil ride when we come back on the Shaw's and Star Market. WEEI Red Sox Radio Network.
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1: Under Monasterio is the batter to lead things off in the bottom of the eighth inning. Red Sox 13, A's 1. Left-hander Carlos Cortez, for the eighth time in the big leagues, is on the mound. Monasterio takes a ball down and in. It's 2-1. Just first blush, Mike, this guy does not look like a big league pitcher at all. I mean, those are misses you just don't see. 2-1. He's swung on a driven high down the right field line. It's going to hang up. Butler in from his corner. He's going to make the play, and there's one away.
11: And I have figured out why.
1: This is first outing in the big leagues?
11: Yeah, I don't know that, but this is their outfielder. I thought it was their other guy.
1: That makes a lot of sense.
11: This is old left-hand hitting, Carlos.
1: Okay, here is Jaron Duran. Pitch is fouled on the third base side. I am a moron.
11: We were eating pizza. We were listening to Neil.
1: Come on, man.
11: Neil and 38,000 of his friends.
1: We come into America. Here's Duran, who swings and skies one into left field just in front of the wall. The catch is made, and they're 2-0. So I guess I was right. He doesn't look like a big league pitcher.
11: However, what if I told you that Carlos Cortez has had to pitch now 8 times this season for the A's?
1: When I looked down, there were 9 appearances. That's why I assumed he was a pitcher. That is not a good leading indicator for these Oklahoma Athletics. 13-1 Red Sox, 2 down. Pitch is low. Doug Lane is
11: He's
1: barking
11: back
1: in my ears.
11: Yeah.
1: Doug, where were you when I asked you to lower the levels a little bit? Now he's telling me never assume, because it does make an ASS out of you and me. 1-0 to Siegler. Pitch is a strike on the inside corner. Barbecue ready with sizzling hot savings. 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And it's 2-1.
11: This explains it.
1: You're right, he does not look like a big league pitcher. 2-1 is a little outside. At least I'm really good at identifying the people who are outfielders who don't look like pitchers.
11: Yeah,
1: isn't that great, Mike?
11: You're not just an analytics guy. You got the eye test.
1: 2-2 is low, and it's 3-2.
11: You're like an old scout.
1: Man, am I ever. This guy does not look like a pitcher. Bad body. 3-2. Here it is. It is skied into center field. It's going to end the bottom of the eighth inning. I'll tell you the story of the time that I absolutely gave Mike Monaco a panic attack when we come back for the top of the ninth inning. 13-1 Red Sox lead. It's a party at Fenway, the Shots and Star Market. WEI Red Sox Radio Network.
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1: Sox 13, Athletics 1. As we go to the top of the ninth inning, Burgos throws and a fastball misses outside. In spite of Doug Lane's worst effort of the season, the Red Sox are rolling tonight. Jonathan Ornelas is 0 for 2 tonight. Pitch is grounded foul on the third base side. In all seriousness, you know, we travel the country and we have a lot of great road engineers. We do. And they work hard. They set us up. They take care of us. Doug's mix of a game is the best in the sport. It's not even close. The 1-1 is a strike on the outside corner. There, Mike, you do all these games. You do national television games. And as broadcasters, there's something so cool about knowing that the people who are here to help you have your best interest at heart. The 1-2 is a foul on the first base side. And you also just kind of, it's hard to explain it. You can't quantify it. But I just know when I walk in this booth at Fenway Park, it's going to be the best mix, the best thing for me. And Doug is the best at that. 1-2, the pitch. Swinging a chopper foul on the third base side.
11: It's so true. Doug's mix is incredible. And it's for people listening at home. It's what you're hearing right now, how much of our voices you hear, how much of the crowd you hear, how much you hear the crack of the bat, the roar of the crowd. And then it's for us, too, how it sounds in our headsets.
1: 1-2 is strike three called. Burgos dials it up on the outside corner. You know, it's one thing, we experience it real time. Like these big moments, like last night with Durbin. And when you listen to the highlights back, it is such a gift what Doug does because he's so particular about it. It's mixing the crowd mic, the effects mic, our headsets, our microphones. It just puts together the perfect picture as Henry Bolte swings and fouls a sinker back and a strike one.
11: Or when you say, hey, give me a little more Neil Diamond coming out of a break.
1: He's great at that. Not coming to America, but maybe a little Sweet Caroline for sure. Doug is the man. Even if he sometimes forgets to actually pack the equipment and send it to the city where we're going, the 0-1 pitch is a little bit outside. But honestly, you and I, Mike, you work with so many people, and we are so dependent on others to make us be our best. 13-1 Red Sox, one out in the top of the ninth. Burgos is ready. He sets. He throws, and he misses down and in. It is, so many people do not know the people that he's going to challenge 13. Are you kidding me? I love it. Jake Rogers wants to challenge here. And by the way, he's wrong. It's a ball low. That would
16: have been sick.
11: I bet Burgos loves it.
1: You know what? That's actually probably part of it, too. I'm here for my guy. So it is now 2-1 to Henry Bolte. 13-1 Red Sox in the top of the ninth. The pitch. Swinging a chopper foul on the third base side. We don't talk about this enough. The amount of time that Doug Lane gives to the Boston Red Sox and to EEI and to our broadcast is unbelievable. I mean, he goes down to spring training. He drives down. He takes the equipment. He spends 6 weeks down there. He's so committed to this thing as Bolte grounds it up the middle. Siegler's got it at second. He throws to first in time, and they're two away. But I'm serious. Like, Doug, from the moment I showed up in this booth, he said, hey, you need a different microphone. It's not doing you service. He found the perfect one for me, which has helped me so much be the best version of myself. And every single night, Doug is here for us. And I love him to death. And we couldn't possibly have a better producer and engineer than Doug Lane. We could not.
11: He prints everything we need, including the things we don't need but that make us laugh very hard. Lookalikes are the theme of the weekend right now.
1: Plus, I'm just sort of a pain, and Doug puts up with me every night. All right, two down, bottom nine, 13-1 Red Sox. Here's Alika Williams. Right-handed hitter. He takes a strike on the outside corner. Strike one. Doug is a lot more fun than Joe Braverman, who's telling me that in the Nissan post-game show, every Nissan is designed for people who refuse to settle for less. Here's the pitch. The 0-1. Swing and a miss. The Red Sox are a strike away. 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I imitated Joe there with the crack of the voice. Two strikes, two down, 13-1. Swinging a foul on the first base side. We love Joe, too. I mean, he puts up with all my antics. I don't send him the interview most days till about 5 minutes before it's due to come on the air. Listen to Fenway. Are you kidding me? 0-2. Swinging a chopper towards short. Monasterio gloves. Throws to first. In time. The Red Sox are absolutely in fuego. They've won 9 in a row. A brilliant start from Tolley. A homer from Duran set the tone. And the Red Sox demolished the Athletics 13-1.
11: This is crazy. They just keep on doing it. They win again. And look, it's early in the game in the Bronx. It's scoreless, Braves and Yankees. If the Yankees lose, the Red Sox will be in sole position of second. They haven't been higher than third in the division since the first game of the season when they won and they started 1-0. I mean, this would be another checkpoint in what is nevertheless an incredible ride. Now a 9-game winning streak again.
1: Mike, it's magic. This thing that we're experiencing right now is unlike anything anyone has ever felt in a long, long time at Big League Baseball. Red Sox 13, Athletics 1. Nissan postgame show next on the Shaw's and Star Market, WEEI Red Sox Radio Network.
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1: I can get some satisfaction, by the way, from this Red Sox team. This is absolutely absurd. It's 9 in a row. It's 27-3. The Red Sox bludgeon the Athletics 13-1. Along with Mike Monaco, Will Fleming, welcome to the Nissan Post Game Show. Mike, this is stupid. There's no other way to say it. This team is just absolutely dialed in. Every night they come here, no matter what happens, they're going to win. Now, tonight was different because Peyton Tolley had FU stuff. I mean, he had no hit, Roger Clemens, Pedro Martinez level stuff tonight. But again, Duran leads it off, the scoring anyway with a home run. every night it's a different plot, and yet they just win all the time.
11: Yeah, it's like these different chapters in just a compelling TV show that you love, and you just can't wait to get to the next episode. And everyone's different, and there's different characters. It's like a great ensemble. And today it's Peyton Tolley, man. 14 strikeouts. Most strikeouts by a Red Sox pitcher since Chris Sale in 2019. He was dominant, man. It was overpowering. It's what makes it so easy to dream on the upside that he's always shown you. And when he's going like that, and when he had the curveball as effective as he did today, and getting these wild swings and misses from A's hitters who came up empty and not close so many times, man, you can just dream on him. And he's been one of the best rookies in all of baseball, one of the best pitchers in the American League. He's been awesome. And in a game where, let's not lose sight of it, just because the Red Sox put up 13 total and 5 in the second, where the Red Sox needed him to be good. Yep. And they needed him to be efficient, and he was way more than that, but he was efficient, and it was big for this team.
1: First of all, Jamai Webster has just talked to Rogers and now Donnie Wahlberg. So it's just one of those nights. And Mike, you know, you've lived here your whole life. This is the best that it can be, right? Like, Boston summers are defined by how the Red Sox play, period. You grew up as a kid. When the Red Sox are winning, this town goes crazy. And it's been a tough run here for 4 or 5 years. They won the World Series in 18, and they've kind of tried to find their footing. This place is absolutely bleeping on fire because the Red Sox are the heartbeat of this town, and they're rolling again.
11: And think about how they're on this winning streak, right on the heels of the greatest winning streak that we've seen in years. And they go 15 games in a row. Then, okay, you sprinkle in a loss here, a loss there. And Wilson Contreras said it the other day when we were in Sacramento to Jamai Webster on our Nesson shows. He said, oh, we're going to start another winning streak. And they have. And now it's a 9-game winning streak. It's crazy, man. It's 27 out of 30 now. That just doesn't happen.
1: No, almost in the history of baseball, it doesn't happen. And you know what's insane is that the minute the 15-gamer ended and they lose that back end of the doubleheader, they jump right back in the saddle. And right now, would it be surprising in any way if they did it again and dropped another 15? It would not to me.
11: No. And again, think about it from the standpoint of where they can get in the standings. I mean, this is a team that was 12 under and just keeps on climbing up. And they got a chance to jump above the Yankees here tonight.
1: Insane. 6 weeks ago, they were 15 and a half games behind the Yankees, and they got a chance to jump them here tonight. We'll check into the clubhouse in just a moment. Joe Weil is standing by for the Nissan postgame show. I'm going to go get a Wahlburger when we come back. The Red Sox 13, the Athletics 1 on the Shaw's and Star Market WEI Red Sox Radio Network.
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0: another spectacular outing from Jarren Duran. The Red Sox win 13-1. And the catalyst of this whole thing, who homered to get the scoring started, is with us. Jarren, thanks so much for taking the time. I just want to step back again. We've talked so much about your journey, your efforts with this team. You light the candle tonight with a two-run homer. But again, how about the group collective effort about what's going on with this team? How cool is it to be a part of a thing that is so electric right now?
1: It's absolutely amazing. I remember in the beginning of the season, the feeling was, I hope we score. And now it's gone to the point of, oh, it's just a matter of when we score.
0: We're going to score, right?
1: Yeah, and how much are we going to score?
2: Jarren, with Peyton Tolley tonight, man, can you just try to put into words, like, how dominant his stuff was, the fastball, but then the breaking balls, and how big some of the swings and misses he got were?
1: Yeah, I called him soft because he didn't want to go back out there, but... I mean, he was an absolute dog on the mound today. I mean, that's the Tolley we know. And the thing is, he's so young, and he's only going to get better, which is scary to me. So I'm glad to have him on my side of the ball and kind of get lazy out there playing left field when he's pitching. But it's just such an awesome sight to see.
0: Not many chances for you, Jarren. I think from up here, it's easy to talk about the game. It's so hard to play the game. And for us, you know, when you get hot, line drives to left center field are the answer for you. And you homer to left field today. Can you tell us what goes into you being able to kind of stay patient and drive the ball the other way?
1: Yeah, it just kind of all comes from my trusting my approach. You know, earlier in the season, I just didn't trust myself to stick to my approach. And then I started swinging at everything, trying to force things to happen. And honestly, just, you know, sitting behind my teammates and trusting them and just going out there and trusting that I could do something for the team and sticking to my approach, you know. And if I take a bad swing, I'm just trying to let it roll off my shoulder and be like, you know what, everybody takes a bad swing, like, just get to the next pitch.
2: Jarren, if you allow yourself late in the game to just kind of look around the park and you see, like, it feels like half the stadium going tarps off, like, what are these atmospheres like?
0: Off. We know this.
2: What are these atmospheres like, man?
1: It's absolutely amazing. Sometimes I don't even know what day of the week it is sometimes because it's sold out. I'm like, don't these people got stuff to do? Like, don't these people have a job to go to the next day? But I mean, we're beyond blessed to be able to play in Boston and have fans that are willing to stay up and watch us play extra innings yesterday and then go to work and do all that stuff. So we have the best fans in the game, and I'm honored to be able to play for them.
0: One thing last, Jarren. I've not asked you about him, but I'm going to do it now. I mean, I am in awe of the mannerisms, the steadiness of Chad Tracy. And since he's come on here, the team has responded to him. Can you give our fans a little insight of what it's like to play baseball for Chad Tracy?
1: Yeah, I mean, playing for Trace, I mean, I got to do it in AAA, and I got to see the fun and love that he shows for his players. I mean, it's just, it's unmatched. I mean, watching him go out every day, like, he doesn't talk a lot. He's a quiet guy, but when he talks, there's just so much love behind it. And to have somebody like that supporting you every single day, like I said earlier, like, I've yelled at him before, why are you playing me? Why am I in the lineup?
0: And you're too hard on yourself, by the way.
1: And he just looks at me and just tells me, he's like, bro, like, I love you, and you're in this lineup for a reason. And, like, that could have gone a totally different way. Like, I could have had a manager that yelled at me back, but he just showed nothing but love for me. And he's like that for everybody. So I'm so honored to be able to play for him again.
0: Well, we thank you for the time, Jarren. We really appreciate it. Great job tonight, and keep it rolling, okay?
1: Thanks, boys.
2: Thanks, Jarren.
0: All right. So, Mike, again, I mean, here we are, okay? The Red Sox just keep on rolling. I mean, literally, we're talking about 27 of 30 wins. This doesn't happen in baseball. And it's the players who win games. It is. It is. Like, anybody wants to overanalyze GMs and managers and coaches and all this stuff, players win games. That's the way pro sports work. You cannot convince me that Chad Tracy is not the perfect guy for this team. And you just heard Jaren Duran talk about that. We'll talk about Jaren in a moment. But what Chad Tracy has engendered in this team is absolute. It's not Morgan magic. This is now. I'm sorry. I love Joe Morgan. Walpole Joe is unbelievable. He came on in 88 and he rolled. This is three times that. It just is. 27-3, Mike. This is the best team in baseball. They do it every night.
2: Every night. They have taken back their season. They have given this fan base back its summer. It's that simple. And it's different contributors, and it's unexpected players on the roster. It's a very different-looking middle infield. It's rookie pitchers who just keep on doing it. And they match consistency within these dominant outings like we saw tonight from Peyton Tolley. And yeah, the steady hand of Chad Tracy, man. Like, the first time I met him was a week into when he had took over, and I was so impressed by the communication of all of it, and then the knowledge that was so clearly thought through with every decision he was making and the explanations for why it was coming. And he knows these guys, and he knows the organization. And, man, it was not an easy situation to come into, and it wasn't great right away and took time. And he's learning it all at this level for the first time. But he's just done the work every single day. There is so much prep that goes into it. He's leaned on the staff around him. You cannot say enough about the job Chad Tracy has done with this team. And people don't say the interim manager of the Boston Red Sox. They just say the manager of
0: the Boston Red Sox.
2: That's
0: what I do every time, and I forever will.
2: And it just feels like that's been right for so long. And it would certainly seem like it's headed that way. And Chad Tracy's been amazing.
0: It's a matter of time. He's a human being leading human beings. He's just been the perfect guy for this. And I know Joe Weil is chomping at the bit. He's got a lot of things to say, and they're all beautiful. I'll just say this. Chad Tracy has been a delight to work with. Full stop. He is unbelievable. And the Red Sox, Chad came on in another one of these like gutsy, gritty moves by Craig Breslow. He said, you know what? I need to change gears. I'm going to bring a guy in from AAA who I trust, who I love. And he has met every challenge. And there's no way that he's not the long-term answer. It has been a delight to watch this thing grow. And it's just unbelievable what has happened here. Last thing, Mike, before we send it to Joe Weil. It's everybody every night. And the trade deadline has passed. And it's two straight nights where Jaren Duran looks like a liberated man. I mean, he...

0: 1,227. Mike, that was awesome. Always a delight to be with you.
1: Will, could not agree more, and our great group up here. A big thanks again to Noah for all his work with you guys all season, and Joe and Doug and the whole gang.
0: Noah Perlman, we appreciate your work. Get back to Chapman. We'll see you here in the big leagues soon. Doug Lane, awesome. Joe Braverman back at the flagship studios. Red Sox absolutely demolish the Athletics. They're rolling along. We'll talk to you tomorrow night in the Shaw's and Star Market, WEEI Red Sox Radio Network.
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Good times never seem so good at Fenway Park, and for the Boston Red Sox, who take down the A's by a score of 13-1 at Fenway Park. The Sox have now won 9 in a row. They're 32-5 over their last 37 games and 27-3 over their last 30. Joe Weil with you. 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The offense, spectacular again for the Sox, who have now scored 43 runs over their last four games. But, of course, the pitching staff, magnificent as well. And specifically, Peyton Tolley, he was the star of the show. And the Arbel Insurance Foundation is dedicated to striking out cancer by supporting the Jimmy Fund. And tonight, Red Sox pitchers had 16 strikeouts. So that means another $800 to the Jimmy Fund to help strike out cancer. Arbella here for the Jimmy Fund, here for good. Peyton Tolley with 14 strikeouts in this one. We'll get you some historical context for that. Red Sox pitchers with a regular season start of 6 or more innings pitched, 2 hits or fewer allowed, 1 run or fewer allowed, and 14 or more strikeouts. Peyton Tolley, what he did today, John Lester in 2014, Hideo Nomo in 2001, Pedro Martinez did it 3 times, 2 times in 1999 and 2000, and then Smokey Joe Wood in 1911, and then Mike Monaco just put this one out as well. Peyton Tolley is the youngest MLB pitcher with 14 Ks in a game since the late Jose Fernandez. He did it in 2014. Also, the youngest Red Sox pitcher with 14 Ks since Roger Clemens' 20 strikeout game in 1986. So Peyton Tolley, he was electric in this one. We'll dive more into it on Red Sox Review, which is coming up after the Nissan postgame show. And for every double the Red Sox hit, we'll donate $50 to the American Diabetes Association.

0: 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The Sox hit six doubles in this one. Jake Rogers, he had a pair of them. Anthony Siegler once again pitching in offensively. Same with Yoshida, Abreu, and Durbin as part of the doubles tonight for the Red Sox. And for every four-bagger the Red Sox hit this season, the Red Sox Radio Network will donate $40 to Cars for Kids. 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That's Cars with a K. One bomb tonight, a big one, and it was off the bat of Jarren Duran in the bottom of the second inning. It kickstarted a five-run second against Jack Perkins, who ends up being hung up with the loss in this one. Perkins allows five hits, five runs, and three innings of work. And Jarren Duran starting to heat up a little bit. He does have three home runs over his last five games. And again, the big blow. A two-run shot in the bottom of the second inning. You are listening to the Nissan Postgame Show. 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Coming up next, we'll get you a Subaru of New England scoreboard update, but we'll also get you the McFarland Energy play of the game, the clutch play of the game, today's player of the game, and we'll also preview tomorrow's contest against the A's. Sox have won nine in a row. 27-3 over their last 30 games. They are red hot, and they continue to be the boys of summer. 13-1 the final against the A's. Back right after this along the Shaw's and Star Market, WEEI Red Sox Radio Network.
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12: He comes set waist high. The big lefty kicks and deals. Swing and a miss, strike three! 97! Tolley screams! It is 14 strikeouts through six for Tolley. The Red Sox lead the A's 9-1, and Tolley has been dominant.
0: What a night for Peyton Tolley. 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And of course, Peyton Tolley has to be the player of the game. Six innings pitched, two hits, one run allowed, 14 strikeouts, so an easy choice. And he is today's player of the game, presented by Volvo Cars, the official luxury vehicle of the Boston Red Sox. 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So again, the Red Sox win tonight by a score of 13-1 against the A's. And how about this? The Sox are now the fifth team since integration to win 27 games in a 30-game span. The last team to do it was the Cleveland Guardians in 2017. But the Red Sox are on an absolute roll, 27-3 over their last 30 games, 32-5 as well over their last 37. And how about this? They are now tied with the Yankees in the standings in the American League East. Both teams now officially 4.5 games back of the Rays. The Yankees are in action against the Braves. We'll get to that score in one moment. 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And I have to go with Jaron Duran's 2-run home run in the second inning. That gave the Red Sox the lead. They didn't look back after that. And you heard Will and Mike talk about this during the broadcast tonight. It was a tone-setting game for a series in which the Red Sox hopefully can take care of business against the A's, win all three, and continue to build up their record in the American League standings. Let's get you now the Subaru of New England scoreboard with so much love. 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As we take a look at scores, we got to start in the American League East. I just mentioned the Yankees. Remember, on June 24th, the Red Sox were 15.5 games back of the Yankees in the standings. Now they have the same record at 64-51. Yankees and Braves scoreless in the Bronx in the bottom of the fifth inning. We'll continue to follow that score in Red Sox review coming up here in one moment. Let's get you some finals here around Major League Baseball. The Mets take down the Pirates by a score of 6-4. Angels beat the Marlins by a score of 4-3, and the Guardians with a win over the White Sox, and it's an 8-2 final. Cleveland taking that over the Chicago White Sox. And then just going back to the division, Blue Jays have a 3-2 lead against the Phillies in the bottom of the fifth inning. But the score we want to focus on, because now the division doesn't feel out of reach. And the Rays, they're taking on the Mariners. The Rays do have a 1-0 lead against Seattle, as that game is in the bottom of the second inning in Seattle. Final score in the division I didn't mention, Orioles and Rangers. It is a 2-1 Texas lead in the top of the eighth inning there. Fans, don't forget to tune in to the Mass Mutual Red Sox pregame show coming up at tomorrow at 3:10. Talk to Mass Mutual today. Feel comfortable about tomorrow. And tomorrow, Jake Bennett, who's been another fantastic left-handed rookie for the Red Sox, he gets to start against Gage Jump. Bennett, 7-4, 2.90 ERA, Jump 4-7 with a 4.59 earned run average. And we'll see if the Sox can take this series against the A's. Again, should be an easy one here against this club, this A's team that in some ways feels like a Triple-A team. The Red Sox took care of business tonight. They made them look silly. The Red Sox continue to play fantastic baseball. They now have the best run differential in the American League, plus 89 because of the win tonight, in part because of the win tonight. But they've been winning so much, they've been able to build this up, and what a ride this has been. We'll get more into it in Red Sox Review. The number for that, 617-779-7937, if you want to join us for that. But you have been listening to the Nissan Postgame Show. 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Big thank you to our crew at Fenway tonight, Will Fleming, Mike Monaco, and of course, engineer extraordinaire Doug Lane. Got to give a shout out to my guy here at the WEEI Red Sox Studios, the one and only Joe Braverman, doing a great job behind the glass. I am Joe Weil. Thanks for listening to the Nissan Postgame Show. Don't go anywhere, though, because we got Red Sox Review coming up next here on WEEI.
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0: B101. Let's say you go on date one and you don't feel those sparks after the first date. Well, an expert is basically saying, don't go by that. Maybe give a second date a try. Apparently, sparks are actually a terrible metric. For one, those butterflies could possibly just be anxiety. And then they're saying this instant chemistry could make you blind to red flags. And let's be real, red flags are something we don't want to ignore.
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0: 101. It's back again. Monday morning, your chance to win a trip for two to our iHeartRadio Music Festival in Las Vegas. We're talking flights, hotel, the shenanigans, the $1,000 spending money. I mean, all of the above. You're going to have a blast. And another chance for you to win is all going down starting Monday morning. 9 a.m. will give you the first keyword.
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1: Hey, hey, it is Christina. All right, so listen, we are celebrating National Pickleball today. It has become so trendy and popular over the past few years. I thought it was just going to be a quick blip. 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
1: Oh, I am cracking up at some of these unusual baby names from the Social Security Administration last year. For girls, Tsunami, Jinx, Eureka, and Metallon. 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
1: 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That's you and a friend, by the way. We're not sending you alone. That'd be weird. Okay, your chance to win. Let me tell you everything about this.

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1: 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And we are so excited about this huge party. And you deserve to go with a friend, okay? We've got a whole VIP trip for you to go check out Kenny Chesney and BTS. Benson Boone. Oh, he puts on one heck of a show. 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If you want to win your trip, well, we have another chance for you to do that Monday morning starting at 9 a.m.
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1: 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All going down, starting again Monday morning, 9 a.m.
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1: Today is National Pickleball Day. Now, will you be playing everyone's favorite sport these days, Kelly?
2: 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I play every day with my friends, and it lives up to the hype. 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
1: 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So tonight is the night with the cash value about $372 million. 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Out of $856 million? 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
1: It's the ice cream treat everybody is talking about. TikTok has combined croissants with ice cream bars, creating a delicious treat. People are kind of hollowing out the croissant and even adding like different toppings too. They're saying it tastes like a high-end, crispy, but sweet treat. Oh, that's

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1: Hey there, it's Christina. Listen, did you hear the Eagles are extending their residency at the Sphere in Las Vegas? So, hey, if you want to get in on it, they just posted on Instagram that they've added 4 additional shows because of the demand. They're scheduled for January 15th, 16th, 22nd, and 23rd. And they have booked 72 shows at the Sphere since 2024, making their residency the longest in the venue's history. Sounds like a good time.
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1: 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Did you hear? Prince Purple Rain coming to New York City, the Majestic Theater, for a Broadway production. I'll book a couple flights. I'm ready to go. Who's with me?

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1: Well, today is National Pickleball Day, and my son, he's 4 years old. Every time he sees a court, he's like, I want to play pickleball, which means basically just hitting the ball and then chasing after it, okay? Because none of us can hit it back and forth to each other. Of course, he's four. But, you know, I'm mom. I'm still going to play along.

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1: Today is National Pickleball Day, so don't be surprised if you see more and more people heading out to the courts to go watch it. All right, so let's hear if you are a big fan or not, Ashley. It's kind of trending.
2: 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I actually haven't tried it because people are so into it. I just want to be a hipster and I'm rebelling.
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1: Hi, it's Christina. 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
1: No matter where you go this weekend, enjoying the last bits of summer. Some are saying the August scaries. 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The summer is coming to an end here in a few weeks. That's okay. Listen, we're fine. Everything will be okay. 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
1: We love our educators, and it's really kind of sad that, you know, they have to stock their own classroom with some of their own supplies. 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
1: Hey there, it's Christina and good morning. 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Have you had a chance to play at all? It's been trending and I thought it would kind of fizzle out, but it hasn't. Is it going to stick around for a while? Tell me, do you like playing?

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1: Hi, it's Christina. Oh my gosh, we've got these trips to Vegas for you. Our iHeartRadio Music Festival. It's coming up September 18th and 19th, presented by Capital One. Two nights, one stage with the Goo Goo Dolls and Weezer, BTS, and Benson Boone. Friday night's already sold out. And look at this. We got tickets for both nights for you. Plus 1,000 bucks spending money. Back again Monday morning, starting at 9 a.m.

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1: With Bob Howard, do you think that wearing cologne or perfume at work should actually be illegal? All right, let's go to the talk back, Mike. Let's hear from Theo.
2: 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But I don't think it should be banned.
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1: With Bob Howers, what do you think? Wearing cologne or perfume at work, do you think it should be banned?
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1: All right, let's go to the talk back. Mike Kelly, what do you think?
2: 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Have you ever been in an elevator with someone like that? That is

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1: So I got Steve on the phone right now asking, hey, what don't schools struggle with break somebody mentally today?
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1: So what's an old school struggle that would break somebody mentally today?
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0: 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You know what's coming up pretty soon? 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
1: So asking the question, hey, what's an old school struggle that would actually break somebody mentally today?
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1: Hey, Tip Man, with more music coming up this hour, including some Eurythmics. But, you know, the Huey Lewis News was actually the very first concert I ever went to. The lights that pulsated like the heartbeat, and then the curtain dropped.

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0: Stories and more, B101. So I got Wes on the phone right now. What's making you smile?
1: I just found out my son got into the private school that we did not think he was going to get into.
0: Hey!
1: My wife and I are so proud, and we are beaming.
0: Hey, congratulations to you. Here's some Bengals.

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1: How's it going? 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

0: You said you got something to say?
1: All right. So one thing that's making me really happy at the moment is I landed a new job after a year of being out of work.
0: Wow.
1: Something I've always wanted to do, working with my hands more, and I'm really excited about it.
0: Nice.
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3: 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We have Will Fleming and Mike Monaco on the call here for a 4-10 first pitch. The Sox enter action today 64-51, and they are on an all-time heater. Boston is 32-5 over their last 37 games, which is an all-time best mark in the regular season in franchise history over a 37-game span. They're also 27-3 over their last 30 games. They're now only the 10th team since 1900 with 27-plus wins over a 30-game stretch, the last of which was Cleveland in 2017. And Boston looks to win 10 straight games again after, of course, the 15-game winning streak from July 3rd to July 22nd. And that would make them just the fourth team in the expansion era, so since 1961, to have two 10-game win streaks in a season. After June, you have the Brewers in 2025, the Pirates in 1978, and the Royals in 1977. And a win today or tomorrow would give the Sox, as I mentioned before, their 10th straight series victory. Only once in their history have they had a longer string of series wins. You have to go back to 1912 for their longest string of series wins, in which they had 11 that season. Well, how have they gotten here? Well, as we know, it's a combination of what is now a molten hot offense and one of the best pitching staffs in baseball. And last night, Peyton Tolle was the top star of the show. And here was the play of last night's game brought to you by Nissan. 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
4: He comes set waist high. The big lefty kicks and deals. Swing and a miss. Strike three. 97. Tolle screams. It is 14 strikeouts through six for Tolle. The Red Sox lead the A's 9-1, and Tolle has been dominant.
3: Yeah, he was dominant. How about this? 14 strikeouts in 84 pitches for Peyton Tolle. It's the most strikeouts by a Red Sox pitcher since Chris Sale had 17 against the Rockies in 2019. And it's the most strikeouts by a Red Sox pitcher age 23 or younger since Roger Clemens had that 20 strikeout game in 1986. So Peyton Tolle, electric, six innings pitch, two hits, just one run allowed. And the offense was fantastic again in the Red Sox 13-1 victory. Jarren Duran gave the Red Sox the lead with a two-run shot in the second as part of a five-run frame. All nine starters recorded at least one hit, with six having multi-hit games, and seven players drove in at least one run. And the Sox

0: passing, and you look at the lineup, you look at what they bring to the table pitching-wise, they are truly one of the worst teams in baseball. There should be no reason the Sox can't not only win this series, but also sweep the A's and continue the Red Sox winning ways. Let's get to today's pitching matchup brought to you by Town Fair Tire. For the best prices on tires, nobody beats Town Fair Tire. Nobody. And it's Jake Bennett on the bump for the Red Sox against A's lefty Gage Jumps. So it's a matchup of two southpaws and former second round picks. Bennett 7-4 with a 2.90 ERA in 12 starts. Jump 4-7 with a 4.59 ERA in 13 starts this season. Now, this is the exact same matchup we got 11 days ago in Sacramento, and Jump and the A's, they ended up winning that game. That was the last Red Sox loss, by the way. But Jump in that one, he tossed six scoreless innings. Bennett got the loss, three runs allowed and six in the third. And Bennett did get back on track with a win Sunday against the Dodgers in Los Angeles, allowing three runs in 5 2/3 innings as part of an 8-4 victory. Boston has won six of his last seven starts, the lone loss coming against the A's, and he has allowed three runs or fewer in each of his last nine starts, posting a 2.25 ERA in that span. Looking on the A's side of things, now they've lost seven of Jump's last eight starts, of course, as I mentioned before, the lone win coming against Boston. But over that span, he's 1-6 with a 6.44 ERA, and batters are hitting .317 against him in this span with an opposing OPS of .965. So we'll see if the offense can once again tackle a struggling starter here in Gage Jump. And with the lefty on the mound, the Sox have tapped right-handed hitting Jamai Jones for the leadoff spot today. He will be the DH. And, of course, Jones was acquired from the Tigers on July 14th. And while he hasn't played a ton, he's 6-for-15 at the plate with the Red Sox with two doubles and two home runs. And he is the star of the McFarland Energy 2-Minute Grill with Rob Bradford, presented by McFarland Energy, the region's most dependable provider of home heating oil, including BioHeat, as well as expert HVAC services at McFarlandEnergy.com. So here's Jamai Jones with our very own Rob Bradford.
1: There's no human being on the planet I'd rather talk to more than Jamai Jones. That's a fact. I am anxious to get your perspective on what it's like to play at Fenway Park these days. I mean, you played a lot of different places as a baseball player throughout your life. This seems unique. What's it like to play at Fenway?
2: I love it. I watched a lot of Boston baseball growing up. There were a couple of guys on the team growing up that were players that I wanted to watch constantly. So, you know, as a kid, I always thought it would be really cool to be able to play in Fenway, play for Boston. And since I've been here, the vibes, the fans, the energy's been nothing short of amazing, and I've loved every minute of it.
1: So what were the guys that you locked in on when you were watching? I don't even know what time frame that is.
2: No, I watched a lot of Pedroia growing up. I loved him.
1: We are deleting that? Okay. No, I was just kidding. Go ahead.
2: No, I love the way he played, man. He played hard every game. He wanted to win, and I feel like no matter the situation, he wanted to be up and wanted the moment. And so for me growing up as a kid, that's, you know, what I wanted to do. I wanted to win every game. I wanted every moment. I wanted to play hard until the game was over, and I just wanted to win. And so, you know, watching that, it was awesome to see, you know, and coming here, it's been awesome.
1: It's a cliche question, but like you watch Pedroia, you see it at Fenway. Now you had played Fenway before, but then playing in a Red Sox uniform at Fenway with those images still in your head was like, did that hit different?
2: Oh yeah, of course. I mean, it's something that, you know, you dream of doing as a little kid, and then you grow up a little bit, and that little kid inside you is still there, and it's a full circle moment. It's a really cool feeling to be able to do it, and especially help a team that's rolling right now.
1: Well, it's you're a big part of the solution, so just keep on enjoying it.
2: No doubt.
0: He certainly has been, and again, he's batting leadoff today for the Sox and is the DH. Boston 64-51, holding down the second wild card spot right now in the AL, only behind the Yankees by a half game. You can watch the Red Sox pregame show on Twitch. Just follow WEEI, brought to you by Subaru of New England. 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And coming up in about 15 minutes, we will hear Will Fleming's sit-down interview with Red Sox manager Chad Tracy. And Chad Tracy on WEEI is brought to you by your New England Ford dealers. Ford puts quality first, and now they're the first in quality for the official vehicle of Major League Baseball and that dirty water. But coming up next, we have Mike Monaco joining us from the Joe Castiglione radio booth as we get you set for Sox versus A's. Boston goes for its 10th consecutive W. This is the MassMutual pregame show. Talk to

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0: 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Feel comfortable about tomorrow. Joe Weil with you inside the Ford Clubhouse Fenway studio. It is another beautiful day here in Boston as the Sox go for the series win against the A's and look for their 10th consecutive W. And now Mike Monaco joins us from the Joe Castiglione radio booth. He has the call with Will Fleming today. And Mike, you know, things are good. When I'm going back, and I was joking about this with you prior to the game, going back and listening to the highlights, and you know, there's so many times you can hear just the laughs and audible joy from you and Will from that call last night. And where does your mind go when you're walking out of this ballpark, thinking about this current run, and then just thinking about last night where it seems like everybody's pitching in offensively and Tolley does what he did on the mound?
4: Joe, great to be with you as always. Yeah, I mean, how can you not just think this is as remarkable as anything maybe that I've ever seen in my lifetime watching the Red Sox? And now there are plenty of fans probably listening right now who have followed them longer than I have, a lot longer, but I like this run is really that incredible to me to think about being 14 games under. And if you win today, you're 14 games over 45 days later. Like, that is ridiculous. And that would be the fastest to ever go from that much under to that much over ever before. So I just marvel at how quickly it's happened, not to mention just the fact that it's happened. But yeah, so many fun moments last night. You walk out of here, I probably left thinking a lot more about Peyton Tolley than anyone else to do what he did. We were talking about it before the game today, you and I. Man, 14 strikeouts on 84 pitches. I thought it was as unhittable as he's looked, maybe as unhittable as probably is, as any Red Sox pitcher has looked this year, at least starting pitcher. So he was just dominant. I thought the swings and misses were of a different caliber than I've seen from him. And talking to Chad Tracy down in the dugout, I think he thought that Peyton Tolley's curveball was as good as it's ever been. So, man, so much to like about this team right now, and no different last night.
0: Yeah, and Mike, just to add on to the point that you made about, you know, this is something we've never seen before. I said the same thing last night, and here's the reality. They're the first team in MLB, NBA, and NHL history to win 27 or more games in any 30-game span while entering that span, 10 or more games under 500. So it really is an unfathomable run. But as you mentioned, Peyton Tolley was excellent last night. The bats also came alive as part of that 13-1 win. And, Mike, there were contributors everywhere. And this team now, since the All-Star break, is amazingly first in the sport in runs, first in OPS, and third in home runs. How much do you think this run coming out of the All-Star break has changed their profile now as a World Series contender?
4: Yeah, I think they are doing different things. I mean, it all starts with the pitching staff, of course. But they are doing different things offensively. I think first they got to be a really grind-you-out offense, or at least more of that than they had been. You know, we've talked a lot about, oh, they're dropping down bunts. Like, that was a part of it. They were seeing more pitches. We've had this discussion with Chad Tracy. Because before the start of the winning streak, the Red Sox were third worst in baseball in terms of how many pitches per plate appearance they saw. Now they're more middle of the pack. But then since all of that, like, that was the first step. Now they're hitting for more power. So I think that it's kind of come in waves. And, you know, they're just hot. Like, they withstand Wilson Contreras being out of the lineup. Like, the fact that, you know, whether it was the suspension or now being sick, the fact that they just keep winning when a guy like that goes out of the lineup, I think just speaks to the way that they're clicking right now. And I do say it's probably a little less quantifiable in terms of, like, what's changed. And it's maybe a little bit more just ride the wave.
0: Yeah, it's just been magic, and we'll see if it continues today against the A's. Willier Abreu not in the lineup today, a scratch after being in there initially, but he's been dealing with some swelling in his shin after fouling a ball off his shin yesterday. So he's day-to-day. It's Caleb Durbin in the three spot ahead of Wilson Contreras, who's back in the lineup. And, Mike, it's the first time Caleb Durbin's batting in that three spot this year, but I was looking at some of the numbers for him when he's been batting fourth and fifth. And he's been really productive. How impressed are you with the way that he's been able to step into these run-producing roles and not only stepping into them, but excelling in them too?
4: Yeah, I think he's the type of personality, by all accounts, that he'll just go out and do what he's asked. So, like, I don't think that matters to him at all. I think he's going so well, and really has been for months now, that he's hot and he's going to deliver more often than not whenever he's asked to. So yeah, I think it's super impressive. I mean, I've been saying it. I think he's the guy that really typifies this turnaround. Like, he is the one you point to that, man, as he has changed the course of his season individually, so too has the Red Sox season changed. And you can point to, you know, popping a finger back into place and being in the lineup the next day, and that kind of toughness has just oozed from him and really set the tone for this group.
0: At the ninth spot in the Red Sox lineup today, it's Connor Wong doing the catching. And Mike, it was really interesting hearing Chad Tracy talk about the catching situation, because Jake Rogers comes over in a trade, and he's been productive at least thus far at the plate offensively. And obviously, as we all know, Adley Rutschman, he's beginning a rehab assignment today with the Woo Sox. And Trace was noncommittal about that position and how it's going to shake out behind Rutschman after he comes off the IL. So what factors do you think they're trying to weigh in all this as they figure out the catching position moving forward once Rutschman comes back?
4: Well, they definitely have a plan, you know, and also if you're Chad Tracy, handled it perfectly today. You know, no way do you ever answer that question directly and say, oh, yeah, we know exactly who's going down. So, yeah, I think no surprise there with any of it. To your question, what factors do you weigh? Hard to say, you know, like Jake Rogers, man, has had a nice career. He's done it. Also, Connor Wong is swinging at rail right now. So I don't know. I mean, I think, yeah, you liked what you saw from Jake Rogers in there yesterday. He had a couple of doubles. He had as many doubles his first few trips yesterday as he had had all season in 37 games between the Tigers and the Orioles combined. This is a guy who's been a good big league catcher before, and especially on the defensive side, and a guy who at one point caught every single start that Tarek Skubal made in a Cy Young season a couple of years ago. So it's a catcher who was more than just a throw-in, in my opinion, not just a throw-in piece. But that being said, Connor Wong, man, I think he's done a lot to this team. I think you also weigh the fact that he knows these pitchers, and that if it weren't going to be him, you're talking about two catchers in Rutschman and Rogers who are brand new to learning this pitching staff. So I think between that, you know, you probably lean Wong, but man, Jake Rogers is a guy with some pedigree, and you love what the catching depth looks like here now.
0: Yeah, just another weapon for the Red Sox to have. Final thing here for you, Mike. Jake Bennett coming off a win against the Dodgers. He's had this incredible rookie season. And Craig Breslow, I think, deserves so much credit for having the guts to trade one of his best pitching prospects in Luis Perales to get Bennett. What does it mean for this organization to know that in this instance, a prospect-for-prospect trade, their process has worked and they've gotten great production out of the guy that they received?
4: Yeah, it's certainly another check in their favor. And I think there are a lot of them when it comes to pitching development over the last few years. And yeah, identifying guys that they believe in. And, man, Jake Bennett's fun. I have such an appreciation for watching him pitch. It was really fun. I was doing the game out there in Sacramento when he was really good. And, yeah, maybe lost a little bit off the fastball late when he came back out for the seventh. But he is an artist out there, and he has a plan, and he executes. I think that's what stands out to me the most. I was talking about him a few weeks ago with Adam Ottavino, one of my colleagues at ESPN. And, of course, Otto, a great career in his own right, and he knows pitching at the highest level. And he was saying to me like how much he enjoys watching Bennett work, because it feels like every time, every pitch, like Bennett is executing what he's trying to do. And maybe it's not 98 every time, but if he's trying to execute a glove side fastball to the bottom of the zone, man, almost every time he's hitting his spot or he's around his spot. So I think just in terms of appreciation of the game, Jake Bennett is as enjoyable to watch as almost anyone. Just does it very differently than other arms on the Red Sox starting staff.
0: Jake Bennett, an artist on the mound. Mike Monaco, an artist behind the mic. Mike, thanks so much for the time. As always, have a great call with Will.
4: One of those things, not like the other, but thank you, Joe.
0: he's too modest. Mike Monaco there. On the Mass Mutual Red Sox pregame show. Coming up next, we're going to hear Will Fleming sit-down interview with Red Sox manager Chad Tracy. That is presented by your New England Ford dealers. Sox versus A's coming up. I'm Joe Wild. This is the Mass Mutual pregame show. Talk to Mass Mutual today. 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
0: And this is the Mass Mutual pregame show. Talk to Mass Mutual today. Feel comfortable about tomorrow. Boston goes for its 10th straight win and their 10th consecutive series victory as they take on the A's today at Fenway Park. And before every game, we interview Red Sox manager Chad Tracy. And Chad Tracy on WEEI is brought to you by your New England Ford dealers. Ford puts quality first, and now they're the first in quality for the official vehicle of Major League Baseball and that dirty water. And here is the Red Sox manager with our very own Will Fleming.
19: With the manager Chad Tracy, game two with the Oklahoma Athletics, and yet another ho-hum demolition. I did say Oklahoma. I mean, they can't decide. Red Sox roll again last night, Chad. There have been wins of all varieties through this stretch, but it must be nice for you. We'll get into Peyton and everything that happened last night, but every once in a while it's nice to have a nice smooth ride, isn't it?
20: Yeah, that was really good in the sense that not only were you able to win the game, you get a great start, and where the game was at, and then you can unload Burgos and stay away from those back end guys and give them a break, which they obviously already, we used the whole bullpen the night before, so getting those guys a break, and Bergie was very efficient too, so really good win.
19: Duran sets the tone again. We talked about him yesterday. He does feel liberated, doesn't he, with all the noise behind him? And what a tone setter he can be for this offense.
20: Yeah, I mean, we've talked about it so much. Like, obviously, you know, up and down season for him. Very little batted ball luck. I mean, the other day against Chicago, he had like 112 mile an hour line drive with the infield in right at somebody. The amount of times I've seen that. So that's part of it. But obviously getting past the deadline, and we've all talked a lot about, like, what he is capable of doing when he gets hot. And when he gets hot, he is capable of carrying a lineup. And, you know, if that was to happen, you got a guy hitting seventh or eighth that has the ability to do that. And his last week, 10 days, the bat quality has been very good.
19: We had him on last night. You know him so well. We've learned that he rides the wave of his own emotions. And he told us that you came up to him and you gave him a big hug. And he said, I love you and I'm with you. We know that this is sort of your managerial instincts, Chad, but how do you have such a good feel for each of your players' emotions?
20: I had a lot of time with Jaren, so like I know who Jaren is, and I know how good he is, and I truly believe, like, you know, when I say those things, like, I know what this player is capable of, and when you know what a player is capable of, that you find a way to bring it out of him, you know. And if that's a certain guy that requires, he needs reminders on how good he is, then that's what it's going to be. So, and if that's how you get the best out of that guy, then that's what it's going to be. So it's, and everybody's different, you know. I love that kid, and I think he's a special player. And I think everybody saw it in 2024. You saw a good year last year, and you saw in May this year of like what this guy is capable of, and you can bring that out of him, how dynamic of a player he can be. But that's probably the best answer.
19: Speaking of dynamic, I don't know that you can have better stuff than Peyton Tolley had last night. And this is the thing that I think excites Red Sox fans and excites baseball so much. I think I saw a stat earlier today, Chad, that it is literally going back to like Clemens' 20 strikeout games, the most strikeouts with the fewest pitches. Yeah. What was it like watching his electric stuff last night?
20: Yeah, you could tell in the first inning. You know, the first inning, he's, you know, bumping a bunch of 99s, 98s. He sustained it in the second. Even when it dipped, it was still 97. Like, he was throwing hard. He was in the zone. He was through the zone. The curveball was as good as I've ever yeah. seen it. Like, the back foot curveballs to righties. Really good. And then to your point, I made that comment to Bales after we took him out. I was like, yeah, Harvest to strike out 14 people and throw only 83 pitches. Like, that's hard to do. That speaks to the dominance of it, that, you know, that if it wasn't totally in a rookie season where he's a vet, that you probably could have sent him back out there. But being mindful of the innings and the pitches like we are with him and Jake and the score. But the level of dominance, it requires three pitches to strike a guy out. So, like, that already adds up right there. But it speaks to how few three-ball counts he had, how far ahead in the count he was for most of the evening. It was really impressive.
19: How about the secondary stuff? You talked about it. I mean, look, we all know he's got the fastball, but he can be one of the dominant pitchers in the game if he can locate that secondary stuff. How exciting is it to watch him really learn that pitch?
20: Yeah, he had the cutter last night. That's, you know, I've joked a lot. I said I view the cutter, even though it's called a cut fastball, I view it as a secondary offering for him, just because he throws hard and the cutter 91, that's, you know, usually like 7-8 miles an hour off his fastball. So he's got that as an offering. He threw some good change-ups, but and then that curveball, and you watch that and say, like, man, like, as that thing continues to develop and he gets control of that and be able to land that or throw that for a strikeout pitch, like, that's difficult at bat as it is. But when that thing gets thrown into the equation, it becomes very difficult.
19: Wilson back in there. What's been the last couple of days for him? What's been going on, and how is he ready to go today?
20: Well, the first day after, so he played Tuesday, came out of the game. Wednesday was just at home, sick and recovering. Yesterday he actually felt better, was able to come in here and at least, you know, eat, hydrate, energize, get in the cage. He got a good load of swings, so he was able to do stuff yesterday, but still felt like let's get that introduced first, and then check in with him again, and he felt much better again this morning. So he's ready to go.
19: You give Will your day, and I know you've been thinking about it for a long time, the foul ball off the shin.
20: Yeah.
19: I know it's hard to take him out of the lineup, but isn't it so important now that you got a little buffer down the stretch run? I know it's one game at a time. You want to win today. How important is it, though, to just give Willier a little break?
20: Yeah, that's been in the plans for this 16-game stretch. You start identifying, all right, who are we riding really hard and playing every day? And could benefit during the course of this, of like just one day off, you know, where they get an extra break. He was one of them. And it just, you know, when he came in today and that thing had swelled up pretty good, and it's like, this is a layup. Like, we don't want him running around on one leg in right field if another day of rest, and it just naturally fits. So just where he was at, it felt like, let's just give him the break and go without him today and then see how he feels tomorrow.
19: It is possible. I mean, if that thing still goes and you win today, isn't it possible to give him a few days here?
20: Yeah, you could keep looking at that. You know, you want to we're finding ways to win games. We have been, even, and we've had to play games without Wilson, who is probably arguably our best offensive player, and we've had to play without him, and our team finds a way. They know who they are as an identity. They figure out a way to get it done. So as we keep moving along, if we find appropriate days where we feel like getting another day for a guy is there, then we can do that.
19: Siegler is ridiculous. I mean, he has not played as much. Sogard comes up. He has earned playing time. But he's back in that groove where big spots find him and he delivers. How impressed are you with a guy who has not seen the field a lot being able to channel those big moments?
20: Yeah, it's cool. I mean, you always feel good about it, especially from the left side of the plate, that you, when he goes in there, like, I got a batted ball lefty here. Like, I feel like the ball's going in play somewhere. And he's, you know, gets back in the last couple of days and takes some very, very impactful at-bats against right-handed pitching. It's been awesome to see. You know, this is baseball. When you're playing regularly, there's usually a period that comes where you're getting exposed a lot. You're playing a lot. You start to get a little tired. There's going to be periods where you have a little funk or something. But to see him with his energy and the way he approaches the game, you never think he's going to get too far in his head with that. He's just going to go out there and give you a good AB.
19: There's a guy named Adley leading off for the Woo Sox today. How exciting is it to have him ready to go and begin his march to join this club?
20: Great. I mean, it's the next step in this whole thing, is that he goes out and gets his rehab started. And if he's starting rehab, it means he's in a good spot physically. So that means we're one step closer to getting him with our team in the big league. So that's awesome. We'll obviously be watching closely to see not just how he does, but how he feels. And then tentatively scheduled right now to DH tomorrow, so we'll get some at-bats accrued, and then just keep checking in with where he's at physically.
19: Last thing, Pink Panther on the mound again. And, you know, it's interesting when you play these teams in a short window. He's so good. He's so calm. His mix is so different and effective. Is there any change of plan of attack against an offense for the second time in a short window?
20: I don't think so, just because Jake... There is no specific, you know, Tolley's, you know, going in like, oh, he's gonna use his fastball, right? Jake mixes. He's Suarez in a lot of ways. He's a pitch mix artist. He can throw that changeup in any count. He can throw the little cutter. He's got the breaking ball. He can throw the three different shapes of fastballs, sink it away, run it up top, cut it in. So, for me, like, when you have pitchers that even when you go into an outing with a game plan as a hitter, knowing that they can pretty much throw any pitch in any count, there's not really a change in plan. You're just going to mix your arsenal effectively and react to what you're seeing at the plate. And that's what he's always done. I expect he'll do the same.
19: I lied. Last one. You've been in Rochester, Scranton, Buffalo, all these places. Last night, it was a revival in here. I mean, it has been for a long time. Again, are you allowed to step back and just kind of look around, especially when it's like 12-1, 10-1? Do you look around and pinch yourself and say, this is absolutely ridiculous?
20: The extra inning game was as electric of a stadium as I've ever been in. I can't really describe. I mean, Fenway's been going off for a month now, but I can't really describe the up and down of that game. And to look up in the 13th and see, like, the stadium is still full and nobody's left. And they're still just as loud in the 13th as they were in the 8th or whatever, the 7th. It's been very special for our guys to be able to play here right now and see, like we told them, like, this is what this place can turn into. And it's been fun for them to be a part of it.
19: It's been fun to be a part of it, indeed. Thanks so much. Good luck today, Chet.
20: Thanks, Will.
0: It's been fun to watch, fun to listen to, and we'll see if the magic continues today here in Game 2 of this 3-game set against the A's. And you can watch the Red Sox pregame show on Twitch. Just follow WEEI, brought to you by Subaru of New England. 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Coming up next, the starting lineups, lock of the game, and a Subaru of New England scoreboard update. I'm Joe Wild. 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
0: 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Sox versus A's in game two of a 3-game set. 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For the A's, Henry Bolte is in center field. Jacob Wilson, the shortstop. Jonah Heim, the DH. Tyler Soderstrom in left. It's Tommy White at first, Brian Serban the catcher, Lawrence Butler in right, Max Muncy at third, and Alika Williams, the second baseman, with Gage Jump on the mound. For the Sox, Jamai Jones, the DH, Sadon Rafaela in center, Caleb Durbin at third, Wilson Contreras back in the lineup at first, Andrew Monasterio, the shortstop, Eli White makes his first Red Sox start, he's in right field, Nick Sogard at second, Jaron Duran at left, Connor Wong, the catcher, for Jake Bennett on the mound for the Red Sox. And it's time now for today's Lock of the Game, presented by Interlock Metal Roofing. 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And I'm being aided here by a great baseball mind. That is Bailey Fleming. He has Jake Bennett getting 9 strikeouts today. I'll be a little bit more conservative, but I have a belief in Bailey that Bennett's going to dominate with the K. So I'm going with Jake Bennett going over 4.5 strikeouts, which are at -136 odds on FanDuel against this A's lineup, against an A's team that is really struggling right now at 45-72. And it's time now for a Subaru of New England scoreboard update. With so much love, don't miss the Subaru of New England, a lot to love event. 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One game in progress. It's the Yankees and the Braves. The Yankees have a 1-0 lead in the bottom of the third in the Bronx against Chris Sale and Atlanta. You have been listening to the Mass Mutual pregame show. Talk to Mass Mutual today. Feel comfortable about tomorrow. Big thank you to Joe Braverman. I'm Joe Weil. Hang tight. Will Fleming, Mike Monaco have the call of Sox versus A's coming up next on the Shaw's and Star Market, WEEI Red Sox Radio Network.

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0: On yet another spectacular summery Saturday afternoon, the Boston Red Sox, the hottest team on planet Earth, look to keep their historic ride rolling with game two of a three-game series with the homeless Athletics here at Fenway Park. The Red Sox rolled again last night, 13-1 winners behind a dominant start from Peyton Tolley. And tonight they look to just keep on doing. They have really made history in a way that no team in the modern era has ever done it. They are so hot, the Red Sox, to come into play 13 games over 500. They have turned their season around in a way that no team since 1900 has done. The Red Sox have been the best team in baseball now for almost two full months, and they look to secure a 10th consecutive series win here today. They got the right guy on the mound to do it. Jake Bennett is on the mound for the Red Sox. Gage Jump, who benefited from the weird conditions in Sacramento, is on the mound for the Athletics. 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Here's D. Clavin with our Star Spangled Banner.
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0: Beautifully done. And when your last name is Clave, you get to sing the national anthem at Fenway Park. It's a little known fact that we've got operatic tones here at Fenway this weekend. Red Sox looking to continue their role. Bennett and Jump. We're in for some fun here today on a spectacular Saturday afternoon. Along with Mike Monaco, I'm Will Fleming. Unbelievable history being made by this team, 27-3, but it just goes back way further than that. They're 35-8 over the last 43, which is north of 800 as a winning percentage. You're talking about literally the first team ever in the history of the game to go from 14 under to 13 over in this short of a span. It just doesn't happen, Mike. This thing we're riding, this roller coaster, which is right now just pointed upward, we are in the midst of all-time baseball history, and there's no reason to think it can't continue today.
1: Put it in this context, too. If the Red Sox win today, it's a 10-game winning streak. We know all about the franchise record-tying 15-game winning streak. The Red Sox have never had a season in their entire franchise history where they've had two winning streaks in the same season of at least 10 games each. It just doesn't happen that you have hot streak after hot streak the way the Red Sox have right now.
0: They don't lose. And would it surprise you even a little bit if they surpassed the 15-game mark? The way they're going right now, it feels like they just come to the ballpark expecting to win.
1: Totally. And it looked that way from the start yesterday with the way Peyton Tolley came out. I mean, you said it, probably two or three pitches into the game, like, it looked like he was up for it and ready to go. He said afterward that he loved how hot it was pitching on a day like that. Yeah, the extra rest helps. He joked that he had a good night of sleep. Well, it all added up to Peyton Tolley's most dominant outing in the big leagues and the most dominant outing by any Red Sox starting pitcher this year. Like, that was true no-hit stuff that he had. And look, if he were at a different point in his career and if the Red Sox were at a different point in the season, maybe he could have kept going and maybe you could have seen if he had a chance at 20. Because it does not in any way seem outlandish to think he could have got there. But yeah, he was outstanding and the bats got going pretty much right away too last night.
0: I think that's exactly right, Mike. Mike, if it was a playoff game or if it's later in the season, and Peyton would have been pushed and he could have done it. He had that good of stuff last night. It's one of those where whether you're chasing 20 strikeouts or a no-hitter, if you... No matter what, they were going to let him go. But once the Soderstrom home run after the challenge, I think the calculus completely changed, which you totally understand for the Red Sox. Meantime, Jake Bennett is on the mound. And they're so different, Mike. That what's cool about this rotation is that they got so many pitchers in the truest sense. I mean, Tolley is kind of the anomaly in a way where he's just an animal who comes at you. And he throws hard. I thought the curveball was awesome. The cutter was awesome. The secondary stuff for Peyton. But that is who Jake Bennett is. He will mix and match. He throws every pitch in every count, and I can't wait to watch him throw again.
1: I think he might be the most, like, satisfying to watch pitcher that maybe the Red Sox have, because it feels like he executes what he's trying to do as much as anyone does. Like, if his objective is to throw a strike down and away to a left-handed hitter, he is getting to his spot. It feels like as frequently as anyone. Man, he does so well limiting walks and throwing strikes and getting guys to chase outside of the zone. He's just a smart pitcher with a plan who executes, and he just gets the job done time and time again.
0: Injury Report is brought to you by CBS. CBS knows that where you get your medicine matters. That's why CBS is by your side right when you need it most. Welcome to CBS. Yes, the official pharmacy of the Red Sox. Well, this to me is the most exciting injury report of the year because Adley Rutschman is leading off for AAA Worcester in about 2 minutes. He's down there, and who knows? I mean, I don't think it's out of the question that Adley joins the Red Sox in Toronto and is behind the plate on Monday evening.
1: I don't think it's impossible. I think it's going to depend on how he feels today and tomorrow, obviously, but I think it could be on the table because Chad Tracy went out of his way this morning to say it's not like he's been on the IL for 2 months.
0: The Pink Panther is out of the dugout. Red Sox are ready to go. Wilson Contreras takes his spot at first base. It's so great to see him. Mike, how about this afternoon's starting lineups?
1: The Morgan & Morgan starting lineups, Will, brought to you by America's largest injury law firm. Let's meet today's players. For the A's, Henry Bolte leads off in center. Jacob Wilson, bats second and plays short. DH Jonah Heim's the three-hitter. Left fielder Tyler Soderstrom bats cleanup. Tommy White's the rookie first baseman in the five spot. Veteran journeyman catcher Brian Servin does the catching and bats sixth. Lawrence Butler roams in right. He bats seventh. Max Muncy is at third base in the eighth spot. And Alika Williams is at second, batting ninth. Gage Jump is the starting pitcher for the A's. He goes up against this group for Chad Tracy. Against the left-handed starter, Jamai Jones is in the leadoff spot DHing. Seidon Rafaela made another great catch last night. He's in center again, batting second. Caleb Durbin moves up to the three spot in the Red Sox lineup at third base, with Willier Abreu is scratched today, still dealing with some shin swelling and discomfort after he fouled the ball off his leg in the first inning yesterday and eventually was removed in the mid-innings. Wilson Contreras returns to the lineup from illness. He's the cleanup hitter at first. Andrew Monasterio at short, batting fifth. Eli White starts in right, bats sixth. Nick Sogard at second in the seventh spot. The left fielder, Jaron Duran, bats eighth. Connor Wong does the catching in the ninth spot for Jake Bennett. Those are your starting lineups, brought to you by Morgan & Morgan, America's largest injury law firm. Jake Bennett is reliable. He's ready to go against the A's leadoff man, Henry Bolte, in the right-hand box on a beautiful hot day at Fenway. Here's the voice of the Boston Red Sox, Will Fleming.
0: Thanks so much, Mike. Where would you rather be? As Jake Bennett is into the wind, he throws to Bolte, and a swing and a foul. Out of play on the first base side, and we are underway. 4.09 p.m. It doesn't surprise us a little bit that Bennett is ahead of schedule. I didn't hear the time and temp officially, but it's certainly in the 90s today. The 01 time and temp brought to you by Plymouth Rock. Auto and home insurance made for Boston sports fans. Bennett has been a delight. He missed up and away with a fastball. It's 1-1. Casts a shadow toward right field. The 1-1 pitch. Swing and a miss. Blew him away with 94. He's got a little giddy up today. And it's 1-2. PlymouthRock.com/Red Sox. Jake is 7-4 with a 2.9 ERA over 12 starts. And just easy does it every time he's on the mound. Here's the 1-2, and it is swung on and missed. Of course it was. A changeup. Here we go again with a strikeout parade. One away.
1: That's that great changeup that it seems like he pairs so well with his fastball in every start. Pitch he's thrown for a very long time and is always there for him, especially against righties like that.
0: I think that is his magic formula. That pitch sets everything else up. No score. Just underway with one down in the first. Here's Jacob Wilson, right-handed hitter. Then it throws, and Wilson swings and misses. I think they're having a hard time seeing the baseball right now. Wilson went down to a knee. I mean, the shadow is right over home plate. Will and Lou have told me that normally it's about halfway between the mound and the plate when it gives hitters difficulty. But these swings, I mean, Bennett's got really good stuff, but they are not seeing the baseball right now.
1: The other thing is lefties in day games at Fenway Park. That's an old trick of the trade.
0: Gotta love it. The 0-1 is lined into right field. Coming on is Eli White. He's there to make the play. Williers got the day off, so White's got some big defensive shoes to fill. He's there, and they're two down. You know, it is exactly right. You hear from so many hitters, they black out that batter's eye back there, no fans. There's something about lefties when it's 4 p.m. this time of year, you just can't pick it up.
1: Yeah, like there would be times where John Lester would get moved a day, and okay, if you want to get a lefty into a day game at Fenway, that's pretty smart.
0: Here's Jonah Heim, right-handed hitter. He takes a pitch outside, first strikeout of the game, brought to you by Weikert Realtors. When you hire a Weikert Realtor, you know you got someone to guide you every step of the way. Dream move home. The 1-0 is high in the air. White coming on. Contreras goes back. Eli White having a tough time with his son, but he's there to make the play. Little Trot Nixon impersonation. We go to the bottom of the first. Sox and A's. Scoreless. Jake Bennett. Da-da-da-da-da-da. He does it again every time. We go to the bottom. No score on the Shaws and Star Market. 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
6: 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Hop in. Let's go for a ride in the Nissan Armada Pro 4X. Tune out all those work emails and turn up that twin-turbo V6 engine. Instead of letting the kids play online, show them some epic inclines. Turn your 8-person family

0: But he has been so electrifying, Rafaela. Fouls it off on the first base side. That there is so much buy-in right now with this club, and that's another symptom of it. Six innings, three hits, no runs last time for Jump. The 0-1 is a line drive, shallow center field. It'll hang up. Coming on is Bolte. Kind of a one-handed swing off the end of the bat for Sedan. And he is out number one, and here comes Caleb Durbin. You know, we don't have Mofre feelings anymore, Mike. Who you got today? Who's your pick to click?
1: Contreras in his first game back.
0: I love it. This is my guy right here.
1: I like that pick, too. Three-hole, Caleb Durbin. Little bridge piece.
0: Isn't it amazing? Gotta miss X. So fun to see him recently. One on, one out in the first. Here's the pitch, and it is a ball up and away. Fastball, slider, rather. And it's 1-0. 4.57 ERA from Jump. You know, the A's have much better numbers pitching on the road because their place is a total bandbox. 1-0 to Durbin. Jones leading at first. Caleb waits, and the pitch is in there, but called a ball. Wow. Wow. Must have been a little bit up. And it's 2-0 to Durbin. I mean, Jump last time against the Red Sox, as we told you, six shutout innings. He does have really good stuff. 2-0 to Caleb, who's going to swing very hard here, I think. The pitch, Jemai Jones runs. The pitch is outside. Throw not even close. Well, he gave him a pitch to run on. It was way outside, and it is 3-0. A steal for Jemai.
1: I like this aggressiveness early. Like, whether it's Jemai Jones' first pitch swinging or on a 2-0 taking off and trying to force the issue, apply pressure to this starting pitcher right out of the gates.
0: Mike, it's like a heavyweight bout, and you come in and you're facing Mike Tyson at Fenway these days. They're just going to punch you right in the mouth out of the gates. 3-0 to Durbin. Here's the pitch, and it is high, ball four. That's really good patience, and here comes Wilson Contreras. 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
1: He was able to be around the Red Sox the last couple of days. He hadn't been feeling good. He was away from the team. There was a time during the White Sox series where didn't even come in. Because just wasn't feeling great, but they've been able to get him some hydration. He got to hit yesterday, and now feeling a lot better and able to be back in the lineup.
0: And here we go with Wilson. 23 homers, 70 driven in. Two on, one out. The pitch is way outside. That is a fastball, and it's 1-0. Contreras, 288 hitters, 70 runs batted in. It's been spectacular. 1-0 is swung on and grounded foul on the third base side. 1-1.
1: Yeah, it's hard to overstate how good Wilson Contreras has been. I mean, quite simply, he's been basically a top five hitter in the American League. I mean, it's Alvarez, it's Contreras, it's Caminero, Rice, Kurtz. Like, those have been the best bats.
0: A ball and a strike. Two on, one out. Spin move, throw to second. That was ridiculous. I mean, he had no chance to get Jemai Jones, and he almost yanked it into the outfield. And it remains 1-1. You know, with all the stuff that went on with Antonacci and the White Sox, you feel like Wilson is about to lift off right here. 1-1. Runners dancing around. Here's the pitch. Wilson swings and fouls it back a slider. He's not been exactly the same hitter of late. But there's just so much bottled up potential energy in this hitter. And even when he's been sick, a couple days off, he might lift off right here. Wilson takes a deep breath.
1: How about that rabble-rousing from Sam Antonacci?
0: Please.
1: That is something I would not try personally. Well, forearm shiver to Wilson Contreras.
0: No kidding. Good word, rabble-rousing. 1-2 to Wilson. Here's the pitch as the runner's going. It's swung and a miss. Throw to third is not in time. Good swim move by Jones over there. So a double steal. Contreras is struck out. The Red Sox do have him at second and third. Kotze and the Athletics are thinking about it. But I don't think there's any doubt he was safe over at third. They will not look, and here comes Monasterio.
1: First 11 games for Jemai Jones with the Red Sox, one stolen base. He didn't have any with the Tigers in 57 games, and he's running wild here in the first.
0: They're all feeling it a little bit. And here now.

0: Well, Mona Stereo, who has been spectacular for the Red Sox. He's on a 19-game on-base streak. Second and third with two down for Mona. Here's the pitch, and it is swung on a loop foul on the first base side. Very near my children on the pavilion level on the first base side. They almost got a foul ball. Another fan, like six seats over from them, made a great barehanded grab.
1: I think Charlie just jumped over Bailey in pursuit.
0: Choking him out. Get away from my foul ball. 0-1 to Mona. Two down, bottom one. Scoreless at Fenway. Here's the pitch, and it is swung on a line into right field. Base hit. One run is in. Durbin coming home. Butler's throw up the line. Not in time. What on earth? This team does not stop. Two runs in the first, and they are all over the A's again. It is 2-0 Red Sox.
1: It is Andrew Monasterio's world, and we're just living in it right now. I mean, a 20-game on-base streak, a 10-game hitting streak, 15 for his last 37, and they're big hits in big spots for the man who has held down shortstop and not just been serviceable. He's really starred with this turnaround at short for the Red Sox.
0: Who needs Zach Neto when you got Andrew Monasterio? I mean, this guy is absolutely on fire. And Mike, as Eli White gets ready to hit, he's such a symptom of everything that's going on. He can launch, he has pull side power, but that is such a perfect example of what this offense has going lately. They're willing to take their hits the other way, and over again they have struck first. And meanwhile, Jake Bennett is heavily breathing behind Chad Tracy's right shoulder, ready to take the mound again. It's unbelievable. I mean, Bennett is just lurking behind the manager. Here's Eli White, who came on last night for Abreu. Pitch is a chopper foul on the third base side. I thought you said something really interesting last night, Mike. We've seen it from Rodgers and now White, and hopefully with Rutschman before long. You come into an environment like this, I think it's just infectious. I think they all ride the wave. 0-1 to White. This season in 147 plate appearances, 228 with five home runs, as they check in on Mona over at first base. Tyler Uberstein went over to Atlanta for White the other day, 0-1. Here's the pitch, and it is inside. I think the fact that Abreu's out, because he fouled the ball off his shin, they were thinking about how to get him days off to play 16 games in a row. And I think that's one of the main reasons they got Eli White, is your most valuable people are in center and right field, and they want to find a way to give them days off. 1-1 pitch is swung on and missed, a slider. And it's 1-2. And especially late in games with Duran out there and left, you want to be able to put people in the game late to protect leads who play great defense. And White is every bit of that.
1: Craig Breslow has said Eli White can change a game with his defense. And he made a nice play navigating the sun in the top half.
0: He did. The 1-2 is swung on and fouled back. Tough shadows, I think, right now. He stays alive. Arbella Insurance Foundation, dedicated to striking out cancer by supporting the Jimmy Fund. Every strikeout from a Red Sox pitcher this year, Arbella donates $50 to the Jimmy Fund. Here for the Jimmy Fund, here for good. This is a total joyride that we're on right now. It's deliriously wonderful what's happening with these Red Sox. 1-2, Mona may run here, even with the lefty on the mound. The pitch is swung and missed. He got him with a fastball, and White is gone. But the Red Sox are not. They scored two in the first. 2-0 after just one inning. Jake Bennett is back to the mound after this in the Shaw's and Star Market WEEI Red Sox Radio Network.
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0: That's why Joe Braverman's the best. Tyler Soderstrom grounds one to the first base side. Wilson says to the Pink Panthers, see ya, I gotcha. Walks to the bag. Da-da-da-da. One away in the top of the second inning. 2-0 Sox.
1: Steve Martin, right?
0: It's unbelievable, isn't it? Arms just kind of hanging softly off his shoulders.
1: Routine-oriented.
0: Oh, my God. I mean, truly, the minute there's one out in an inning, he's ready to go to take the mound again. Here's Tommy White, right-handed hitter. Pitch is a fastball that misses high. Contreras at first, Sogard at second. Monasterio, the shortstop, with Durbin at third. Defense alignment brought to you by James Hardy. Hardy Siding is America's number one brand of siding. 1-0, line foul. Look out, up above. And it is 1-1. Fenway has been its best these last few weeks. 1-1 is a ball. Home plate umpire Tom Hinahan said that sweeper missed just outside. And it's 2-1. Tommy Tanks, as they called him in college, does not have a tank. He did have a four-hit game last week in Sacramento, but they were all kind of like bleeders. 2-1 popped up on the right side. Again, Eli White shielding his face from the sun. He's in to make the play. Not easy to play right field today, right now at Fenway. Yeah, they're two down. You talk to so many who would tell you, this time of day, this time of year, right field at Fenway is the hardest place to play. So far, so good for Eli White. And here comes the catcher, Brian Servin. Pitch popped up. Foul side of first. Contreras watches it land in the seats and out of play for strike one. The first pitch from Bennett. Brought to you by Jeffrey Glassman, Injury Lawyers, Boston's go-to injury attorney for over 30 years. Hurt in a car, work accident, get Glassman. 617-777-7777. 0-1 with two down and the bases cleared. 2-0 Red Sox in the second. Bennett throws, and Servin takes way outside a changeup, and it's 1-1.
1: All right, I've been doing some digging.
0: Okay.
1: Since 2000, day games, Fenway Park, starting pitchers, lefties versus righties.
0: 1-1 is ripped high into right field. Back on it, White at the warning track in front of the bullpen. He's there to make the play. The inning is over. I cannot wait for these results when we return for the bottom of the second.
1: You'll have to stick around.
0: I don't know how you even got that, but I love that you did. 2-0 Red Sox. Bottom two next in the Shaw's and Star Market. WEEI Red Sox Radio Network.
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0: Van Halen jump for Gage Jump, who's facing Nick Sogard, who the Sacramento kid takes a fastball upstairs for ball one.
1: I knew he was plotting that. Executive producer Joe Braverman had that in mind earlier today.
0: We're going to hear some crisscross, I hope. Maybe some House of Pain. The 1-0 is a ball. Another one. Slider that misses outside. And it's 2-0. This team is crazy right now. And you feel like they're going to score 10 again today. You feel it in your bones. 2-0 to the seventh batter, Sogard. Pitch, swinging a foul back to the screen. Seventh batter brought to you by Jeffrey Glassman. Injury lawyers, hurt in a car work accident. You got to get Glassman. 777-7777. Mike's got some remarkable statistics about left-handers, day games here at Fenway Park. Of course, Jump just gave up two. 2-1 is a ball. Called a strike. A little low, I thought, but in there, and it's 2-2. Go ahead, Mike.
1: Will you guys be the judge of if it's remarkable? So we're looking at all Red Sox pitchers, starting pitchers in day games since 2000.
0: Red Sox only pitchers. Yep. That makes more sense. The 2-2 is swung on and missed. Good slider, and the right-handed hitting Sogard is gone for out number one.
1: So is there a difference between righties and lefties, right-handed starters in day games, or the lefties with the benefit of maybe the batter's eye closer to that arm coming out of the crowd? Lefties with a 3.97 ERA, righties with a 4.43 ERA. Ooh. Like a half run. Buying? You selling?
0: Kind of eh.
1: Since 2000.
0: That's a lot of games. Here's a soft ground ball. Jump sees it go under his glove. Duran is aboard. We'll see how they score that. It's kind of a swinging bunt. I think Jump should have made that play. It's probably an error, but Captain Chaos is on the bases with one down in the second. You're right. I mean, it's 20 years and a half run different. Plus, if David Ross says anything, I believe it.
1: I would go error on that personally from Gage Jump.
0: Me too.
1: Had some English on it, and it is scored an error. But it puts Jaron Duran aboard.
0: He's going to run even against the lefty. Here's Connor Wong, right-handed hitter. Jump thinking about it. The pitch is just outside. Fastball. And it is 1-0. 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Duran, not much of a lead. The pitch is a strike on the inside corner. Slider. And it is 1-1. He may not run, actually, given the context of this situation. Wong at the plate, the 9-hole hitter. But the double steal was enormous in the first. 1-1, they throw over. They think he might go. I mean, that was huge. Jamai Jones, that swim move down at third base, set the table for the Red Sox to score two on the Monasterio hit. Long 252 with three home runs. One ball, one strike. Duran does run. The pitch is grounded up the middle to the shortstop, Wilson. He'll go the long way to first in time. And the inning is not yet over. Two down as Duran is in there to scoring position. So it's a good play no matter what. And here comes Jamai Jones.
1: Yeah, you stay out of two. You obviously like that because otherwise that's probably a tailor-made double play ball. I think it definitely was hit hard enough by Connor Wong. And now you flip it back to a guy who has handled these A's lefties pretty well the last 2 weeks.
0: Yes, he has. Here is Jamai, who swings at a changeup over the top of it, 0-1.
1: First time he came up, it was a first-pitch fastball. He went after it, so no surprise. Gage Jump starts with the changeup, and Jones came up there in swing mode.
0: 0-1. Single and a run scored his first time. The pitch is a good one. On the outside corner, changeup again, and it is 0-2. Sox already in front, 2-0. Oh, and 2-2 to Jamai Jones, who uses his time. He steps out. And now digs back in. Duran will score on anything that touches outfield grass. 0-2. Pitch is just inside. Very close with a fastball. And it's 1-2. 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Jones takes one. down him in. You know, something that stands out to me, Mike, I mean, Tommy McLaughlin and the clubhouse staff have had tough jobs these days. Every game, they're like six dudes who've got dirt all over their uniforms. That's usually a pretty good leading indicator. Two balls, two strikes. Jones waits. The pitch is swung on and missed. He got him with a fastball, and the inning is over. 99-mile-an-hour fastball. A little jump there from Gage Jump. 2-0. Statistician Mike Monaco is going to have you the rest of these next couple innings. We'll come back. 2-0 Red Sox of the Shaw's and Star Market. 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
0: Butler grounds the first pitch of the top of the third to Nick Sogard, throw to the first, and on one pitch, Butler is gone. 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We'll watch the Yankees, who lead the Braves 3-2 in the fifth. I stole a pitch and an out. Mike, you can have it back in the fifth. 2-0 Red Sox. Go ahead.
1: I get the first batter in the top of the fifth.
0: You too.
1: Those are the rules. One away for Jake Bennett. Red Sox up 2-0 in the third at Fenway. First pitch to the right-hand hitting Max Muncy is swung on and popped up into shallow center. And the second baseman, Sogard, is called off by Rafaela coming in from center, who makes the catch. Two pitches, two outs, and eight outs on 18 pitches for Jake Bennett.
0: Just don't touch my drum set, okay?
1: I plan to. Jake Bennett's been great out of the gates, and this is what we've come to expect from the all-business rookie lefty, cruising along so far. Now to the nine-man Alika Williams, right-hand-hitting second baseman. Bennett's first pitch, you knew it was going to be taken, and it's a strike with a fastball at 95. 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League leaders are brought to you by AZEK Exteriors, the leaders in exterior trim moldings. Jake Bennett's been one of the best pitchers in terms of limiting walks and getting chase. 1-1 is swung on and fouled off first base side. 1-2 from Bennett to Williams.
0: You can imagine, Mike, this was the interview for Craig Breslow. He said, you know what, I'm going to identify a type, a prototype of a guy that I can make the best version of himself.
1: Big lefty winds, 1-2. Williams takes to the back foot, 2-2.
0: Extension, pitchability, all this stuff. And guess what? He has just been wonderful. And then it's so encouraging, not just for Jake, but for the overall kind of template of what this could look like going forward for the whole organization.
1: He's been a rock. It's 2-2. Williams takes high, full count. And we saw Jake Bennett pitch very well against this same A's team last week in Sacramento. Thought he was really sharp, especially through his first six innings. 3-2. Williams takes inside ball four. So right on cue, you talk about a guy's low walk rate, and Jake Bennett issues a two-out free pass, and the A's have their first base runner.
0: I've known you long enough to know you don't believe in any of that nonsense, right?
1: No, it just happened to occur shortly thereafter.
0: The idea that you and I, anything, any broadcaster would ever say has any bearing on what happens in a game is the dumbest thing ever.
1: It's lunacy. Back to the top, Henry Bolte, first pitch, outside ball one.
0: Like, people are so crazy, they would not even want in the third inning for me to say he hasn't allowed a hit. People are convinced because I've said that, now Bolte is going to rip one into the gap, and if he does, it's my fault.
1: We'll blame you.
0: Yeah, you should.
1: Red Sox 2 A's nothing, third inning. Bolte struck out on that changeup the first time. The 1-0 from Bennett, cut on and missed with a four-seamer. 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Two outs, man at first. Bennett looks that way. And now the 1-1. That's high. 2-1 on Bolte.
0: Do you have a grill at your penthouse condo?
1: I wish it were a penthouse, and I wish I had a grill. I wish I could use a grill. Stovetop, money.
0: Nothing like it in the summer.
1: Oh. Bennett peers at first, and now he's ready. 2-1. Bolte swings, and he pops it up to shallow right center field.
0: See, no jinxes.
1: Not at all. Rafael is in. He makes a hat-high catch, and the inning is over, and Jake Bennett looking good through three innings so far. Middle of the third at Fenway. Sox 2 A's zip on the Shaw's and Star Market WEEI Red Sox Radio Network.
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10: On August 4th, 1962, Marilyn Monroe died. 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

0: Jose Dodd, Rafaela leads off against Gabe's Jump, who fires in ball one outside. Red Sox 2-A's nothing, last of the third. And Joe Braverman is rolling with this rejoin music.
1: Crisscross, why not? Let's turn our jeans around.
0: Gage Jump kicks the front leg and is 1-0. Rafaela swings and fouls it back. Sedan flew to center his first time. The Red Sox on WEEI is brought to you by your New England Ford dealers. Ford puts quality first, and now they're first in quality. Ford, the official vehicle of Major League Baseball in that dirty water. Here's the 1-1 to Sedan. He swings and he lines it foul. First base side out of play, 1-2.
1: Better. More balanced swings, letting it travel a little bit. I mean, look, he's been unbelievable. Just for a couple of days, he kind of a regression just a little bit. We grade him on a curve based on his swing decisions.
0: He had a couple singles last night, and he had a couple balls he hit the other way. 1-2 to him, and he takes high. Two balls and two strikes from Jump.
1: That's been the key right there. He's just not in swing mode ever. Of course, unless it's a hanging slider in the first pitch.
0: Send it to Lansdowne in that case. Rafaela leading off the third, the 2-2. He swings and he lines it foul. First base, upper deck.
1: I think this is going to be a guy, Mike, who for like 7-8 years is a fixture and a total cult hero, fan favorite. I think we're watching the birth of a total star.
0: He just keeps adding more to his game and becoming more well-rounded every year. 2-2 inside. And you said this yesterday. There are a few things more pleasing in baseball than an elite defensive center fielder. And so, not that other positions don't engender the same affection from fans, but there is something special about center fielders. Gage jumps 3-2 to Sedan. He swings and he lines it into center field, a base hit. That's just a nice measured at bat from Sedan Rafaela, and he leads off the bottom of the third with a single, with the Red Sox already up 2-0. And it brings up Caleb Durbin, who walked and scored back in that two-run first inning. Well, I'm excited to share with you what I learned from Caleb Durbin's former manager, Pat Murphy.
1: Oh, I love this.
0: Who I saw and met for the first time this week.
1: He is something, Pat is.
0: He is a beauty. First pitch to Caleb, he bunts and misses, and it's nothing and one. Pat Murphy said that last year there were three different starting pitching matchups where a right-handed starter had a really good sinker, and that maybe that wasn't Caleb's forte. And Pat Murphy suggested, without demanding it, hey, maybe there's an opportunity to wear one. Throw over to first, and Sedan's back without a dive.
1: He should bunt again there, by the way.
0: And on all three occasions last year, Caleb Durbin wore a sinker, took it, just stood there in the box, got drilled by the pitch, and then stared at his manager, Pat Murphy. Like, come on, you know I would do it. Owana swung on and popped up toward the first base bag. Foul ground. Tommy White, shades on, moves over and makes the catch. Durbin's retired, and there's one away.
1: It surprises me zero. I mean, it is that wrestler's mentality. He just, nothing is too tough for him. He is, to me, in so many ways, he's the symbol of all that's gone right here, and so too is this guy.
0: Wilson Contreras, two emotional heartbeats of this team. Durbin in the three spot, now Contreras the cleanup guy. Red Sox up 2-0 on the A's, last of the third. Contreras struck out on 99, his first time. First pitch, Contreras takes down, ball one.
1: Well, when he takes like that, look out. Nice, balanced, easy, calm take. Pat Murphy is a lunatic in the best possible way. He was the coach at Notre Dame. Lou Maloney wanted to go there at that time.
0: Sedan aboard at first, the 1-0 to Wilson, inside 2-0.
1: And essentially, Pat Murphy just shut him down. He said, no, we're not going to do that. And then Lou went to the Cape and won the batting title. And he saw him after Lou was the Big East Rookie of the Year at PC, and he just basically said, that was on me. I screwed that one up.
0: He will own it. Such a great guy in this game. 2-0 pitch. Contreras takes a strike.
1: I wish his team had Tarik Skubal. I think that would have been the right play. Make a real run at the Dodgers in the National League.
0: Their owner even has come out and said they made what they felt like was a very good offer, and said that the Tigers just chose, that it was a choice between two offers, and the Tigers picked the one they wanted, clearly. 2-1 is called the strike. 2-2.
1: I think everybody feels like Skubal was going to go to L.A. anyway in the offseason. Scott Harris, Farhan Zaidi, who's part of that Dodger organization. They've got a great relationship.
0: From their time together in San Francisco. Throw to first, Zaidan easily back.
1: Love to see him go now, although not with Contreras at the plate. But, yep, it just feels like the Dodgers are in cruise control right now.
0: Yeah, wouldn't it have been fun to dream on Skubal and Mizorowski, first two games in Milwaukee? 2-2 down, full count on Wilson.
1: With Wilson's little brother behind the plate.
0: He's having a good year. William Contreras, an all-star this year for the third time in his career, 6 years younger than Wilson.
1: Are you kidding me? Impossible, right? Two brothers like that?
0: It's so cool. Rafaela leads off first. 3-2. Contreras takes strike three called, and Wilson will challenge.
1: He's not been good at this, but I thought he should have.
0: He started walking. It was toward the outside part of the plate. Did it clip the edge or not? And it barely grazed the edge. And so Contreras strikes out looking, and the Red Sox lose a challenge here in the third. This challenge brought to you by Dana-Farber. When the challenge is cancer, we hit it out of the park. Instead, Contreras strikes out. 5 Ks for Gage jump. Rafael is still at first here in the third with the Red Sox ahead 2-0. Here's another former Milwaukee Brewer in Andrew Monasterio. 2-run single to the opposite field his first time. First pitch is called a strike to Mona. Beloved guy with the Brewers. And he has come over and supplied the same personality to the Red Sox. Playing a great short in the last month. So the extended his on-base streak to 20 earlier. 0-1 swung on a nicked foul behind the plate on a slider. Nothing at 2 on Mona. First responders are 9% more likely to develop cancer, but early detection saves lives. 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A throw to first, and Zaidan again easily back without a dive.
1: Keeps checking on him.
0: Zaidan's got the bright yellow cleats on today. Pants hiked up, as always, beneath the knee, revealing the bright red socks. 0-2 to Mona, swung on tip foul again at home plate.
1: I mean, as hot as Mona's been, running is weird here. But 0-2, by the same token, I mean, it's kind of a... You can't lose situation. If you get picked off, who cares? Monasterio gets a fresh count to begin the next inning.
0: Zaidan and Sunshine leading off of first. Shadows creep out just in front of home plate near Mona. 0-2 pitch. Monasterio swings and lifts it to center, but got under it. Henry Bolte creeps in. The center fielder makes the catch. A couple of steps toward right. Inning over. Zaidan's leadoff single stranded there. The Red Sox, after three, lead the A's 2-0 on the Shaw's and Star Market WEEI Red Sox Radio Network.
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0: Jake Bennett's been crisp so far as we go to the top of the fourth inning. Sox 2, A's nothing from Fenway. Bennett's first pitch to Jacob Wilson is in for strike one. The fourth inning is brought to you by Cars for Kids, the easiest way to get rid of your old car. 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Cars with a K. 0-1. Wilson checks the swing, fouls it straight back. Excuse me. Nothing in two. What'd on the A's shortstop.
1: Excuse you what? What'd you do?
0: So a little carbonated drink coming up. An excuse me swing from Jacob Wilson. It's got that caffeinated stance in the right-hand box. The 0-2 is swung on and lifted to left center. Durant got a great jump. He runs back. Sadon does, too. They can't get it. Karam's off the wall, off the ace ticket sign in left center. Wilson slams the brakes at second. He's got a wall ball double to begin the fourth inning.
1: Truly, it's about the only place you can hit it into this outfield and have it find some dirt. Sadon thought he had a really good chance to make this play, but he was shaded just a little bit towards right center.
0: He kind of lunged out and tried to snare it mid-jump, Spider-Man-esque, and you just expect him to every time.
1: I also think he saw Duran right by him. Otherwise, I think he might have leaned even a little bit more in to try to make that play.
0: Sadon again, a couple of steps toward right for Jonah Heim. Switch hitting DH from the right side. First pitch. Curls in for ball one.
1: Didn't you get that sense? Because normally, I mean, it's not an easy... What, is he going to dive there? Maybe. Because Duran's there to back up. I thought he just maybe out of the corner of his eye saw Duran coming over and just hesitated a little bit.
0: Yeah, and it's an odd ball flight, too. It's not something you'd really dive for out there, I don't think. The lunge, the better move. 1-0 is swung on and fouled back. Sadon, by the way, looks about as cool as you can look right now. We mentioned the bright yellow cleats. He's got his hat on, shades on the back of the hat resting, and his resting heart rate is spinning that glove on his hand out in center in between pitches. Jacob Wilson at second, nobody out in the A's fourth inning. Jake Bennett's ready, the 1-1. Swing and a miss. Good changeup beneath the zone, 1-2. Jake Bennett came out, had an 8-pitch 1-2-3 first, an 8-pitch 1-2-3 second. 16 pitches to work around a 2-out walk in the third. And now the first hit against him here this afternoon. Jonah Heim handling catching duties. Today's the DH. So much of that on his plate with Shea Langeliers out for the season with a knee injury for the A's. 1-2 to Heim. Swing and a foul, lob behind the plate. Hot day at Fenway. Temperatures at first pitch right around 90 degrees. And when the sun is not tucked behind the clouds, boy, you can just bake down on the field. 1-2. Heim swings and misses and strikes out on a good heater away at 92 from Jake Bennett. His second strikeout, and there's one gone. Let's pause 10 seconds for station ID on the Shaw's and Star Market, WEEI Red Sox Radio
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0: With Will Fleming, Mike Monaco with you. The Red Sox up 2-0 in the fourth at Fenway. Tyler Soderstrom, the batter, in the first pitch, drills the bottom of the zone for strike one. Left-hand hitting cleanup man for the A's, who's had two really good seasons last year and this year. One of the A's best hitters. He grounded out to first, his first time today. Man at second. Bennett's 0-1. Soderstrom swings and misses. A nasty left-on-left changeup from Bennett, nothing in two.
1: How fun is it to watch this guy pitch?
0: He'll throw the changeup, obviously a ton to righties, but then uses it with such success to left-handed hitters, too. It's been his go-to pitch, he says, for as long as he can remember. One out, one on, 0-2. Soderstrom swings and fouls it off third base side.
1: This is more than Morgan magic from 1988 when they won 12 straight. Joseph Michael Morgan, who is like Dennis Eckersley, he's got a language all his own, one of the hilarious guys in baseball. That's the question he asks every single pitcher. Do you have a changeup, kid?
0: It's just such an effective pitch. 0-2 is cut on and missed. Strike three. A sweeper from Bennett to strike out Soderstrom. Back-to-back K's for Jake Bennett, and there's two gone in the fourth.
1: So a smiling Walpole right now after that great sequence from Bennett. I love Joe Morgan. What a treasure he is.
0: A gem. So two outs, Wilson at second, and here's Tommy White. Rookie first baseman in the five spot who flew to right his first time. Bennett's first pitch is away, ball one.
1: Joseph Morgan. I will get Joseph Castiglione going on him tomorrow. I mean, they kind of came into their own at the same time. Pizza parties in the manager's suite. And I'll get Joe to tell you some Morgan stories.
0: Can't wait for the great Joe Castiglione to be here tomorrow with us. The 1-0. White swings, hits it hard on the ground towards short. Oh! Diving stab, Monasterio. He's got no play, but he saves a run. Monasterio back up with it. Wilson stops at third, and the crowd rejoices for Andrew Monasterio. Hit shallow enough that if Jaren Duran gets to that, yeah, maybe he throws out Jacob Wilson, but it at least prevents the threat of that and of Wilson going to the plate.
1: Well, I hope he's okay. I mean, it saved the run, but that's one where you're so exposed. All out, left arm extended. He's kind of flexing his left hand. I think he's okay. He's kind of twirling that wrist around. That was awesome.
0: Pointing at his wrist as he looked out at some of the Red Sox outfielders. Well, Brian Serbin's the batter. The A's have him at the corners with two outs. The first pitch, inside part of the plate, strike one to the righty. Red Sox 2, A's nothing. Box score brought to you by the Mass State Lottery in Keno. It's a vibe and a home run. Brian Serbin flew to right his first time. He homered off Bennett last week in Sacramento. 0-1. Serbin swings and lobs it foul. First base seats, nothing at 2. And how can Jake Bennett put away Brian Serbin? Serbin got called up last week with Shea Langeliers going on the injured list. Had been playing in AAA. So just a couple of weeks into this stint, back in the big leagues. And now time called ahead of the 0-2. Jacob Wilson led off this fourth inning with a double. He's now parked at third. Bennett then struck out two, and now Tommy White on with the infield single at first. Connor Wong stepped in front of home plate, went over the assignment here. Serving back into the right-hand box. Bennett comes set waist high. The kick in the 0-2. Swing and a dribbler foul behind the plate. Pretty good changeup from Jake Bennett. Red Sox got the two runs right away. Bottom of the first inning here on an Andrew Monasterio single to right. Two on for the A's in the fourth. Bennett's 0-2. Swinging a dribbler back toward the mound. Bennett gets to it. He gloves and it kicks off his glove and a run scores. Jacob Wilson scores from third on a high chopper in front of home plate up the third base side that caromed off the light brown glove of Jake Bennett and then skipped away back toward foul ground and a run scores. It's a catcher and Servin who doesn't run well, so if Bennett gets to that, even though he had a lot of ground to cover, you feel comfortable he could have spun and thrown to first in time to get Servin. And now Andrew Bailey visits with runners at first and second, and a run in for the A's.
1: That's bad luck, but we have learned one thing about Jake Bennett. That is just about the only thing he does not do well. He is not a good defensive pitcher. He doesn't move well, and that one, I mean, it's a high chopper, and maybe the game speeds up on him because he thinks I got to really make a quick play, but not only does he kind of boot it, but then he kicks it literally with his right foot. So almost anything on the ground in front of him is trouble. It does make me wonder whether in the future, watching all this tape now, teams are going to just start bunting on him.
0: And it's a big left-handed frame in Jake Bennett, who had, again, had to come a long way to get to that. So first and second, still two outs, and now the left hand hitting Lawrence Butler. First pitch, Butler takes a strike. Fastball on the inner third. Red Sox 2, A's 1, top four at Fenway. Still waiting on the official scoring of that play.
1: I think it'll be a hit.
0: 0-1. Down and away with a breaking ball. 1-1 on Butler. Butler went first pitch swinging, ground out to second his first time, leading off the third. Twenty pitches here in this fourth for Jake Bennett. One one. Check swing on a pitch away and no swing on appeal down to third at Manny Gonzalez. So 2-1 for Jake Bennett. About to throw his 50th pitch. Butler swings, lines it to center. Sadon bolts to his right, makes a running catch shoulder high. Inning over. The Red Sox got a guy there. Hit hard, but the A's leave two. They get a run. Middle of the fourth at Fenway. Sox 2, A's 1 on the Shaw's and Star Market. WEEI Red Sox Radio Network.
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0: jump on it as the Red Sox come up in the bottom of the fourth against Gage Jump. They lead 2-1 against the A's.
1: What is Joe Braverman talking about? That's not easy to get.
2: What?
0: That's an uncontested lay-in right there. Eli White leads off against Gage Jump. First pitch, swinging a foul straight back. Nothing and one. Eli White here, and then Nick Sogard's on deck. Who's on deck? 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With Will Fleming, Mike Monaco with you from a hot Fenway Park. Gage Jump into the wind is 0-1. White takes a cold strike with the changeup. Eli White got traded from the Braves. We're squaring off with the Yankees this weekend in the Bronx. The Yankees got a walk-off win last night.
1: Ridiculous loss by the Braves.
0: 0-2 is down. 1-2 on White.
1: One of the great teams in the National League, but they just handed the Yankees that game.
0: And then a big pitching matchup today. Chris Sale, Gerrit Cole going at it.
1: They got Sale early, the Yankees did.
0: Yankees up 4-2 in the seventh. 1-2 to White. He swings and misses and strikes out on a good heater. Six strikeout for Gage Jump, and there's one gone for the Red Sox in the fourth. That's the Subaru of New England scoreboard with so much love. 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Kevin Gausman yesterday made his Cubs debut, and he was... well, typical Kevin Gausman. Here's Nick Sogard from the right side. He cuts through the first pitch, breaking ball, nothing and one. That is such a big add for the Cubs.
1: Yep.
0: Then they got Clay Holmes. So you got Gausman and Holmes who, shoot, they might start the first two games of a playoff series. 0-1. Sogard swings, nicks it foul off the catcher Servin's mask, nothing and two.
1: Well, I think that's life in the National League, right? It's just an arms race because everybody knows... the Dodgers are out there, and so there's much more urgency to try to do everything you can to unseat them.
0: Holmes goes tonight in Kansas City against Seth Lugo and the Royals. I just got back Bobby Witt Jr. earlier this week from a little back problem. Red Sox up 2-1, bottom of the fourth, one out, bases empty for Nick Sogard. Struck out his first time. 0-2 from Gage Jump. Swinging a high fly ball in the air to left. Soderstrom goes back. That pelts the green. Karam's back out to center. Bolte kicks it in center. So Sogard stands in second with a one-out double. Dribbling the ball left. It's just quality at-bats from Nick Sogard. Even in a two-strike hole, an 0-2 count, he got a breaking ball beneath the zone and went down and dropped the barrel on it. So he's at second. The Red Sox hunting Moore up by one. And now Jaron Duran. Jaron reached his first time on what was ruled an error on Gage Jump. Duran in the back of the left-hand box after that double from Sogard. First pitch, swinging a dribbler, foul at home plate. With that double, it means another double for diabetes, $50 to the American Diabetes Association. 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If you need health insurance, go to mahealthconnector.org and find the right plan for you and your family. Jaron Duran swinging a better bat recently. Had the two-run home run over the monster yesterday. 0-1 is a strike with a fastball at 96. Nothing at two on Jaron. The Red Sox seeing this 23-year-old rookie lefty Gage Jump for the second time in just over a week. Jumps 0-2. Duran swings and misses and strikes out. 99 elevated. 7 Ks for Gage Jump, who's got that great fastball. Two down. Just had the 110th pitch of the game brought to you by 110 Grill. Gluten-free dining done right. Visit any of their 33 locations all throughout New England. So now it's up to Connor Wong with a man in scoring position. Sogard at second. Wong grounded to short his first time. First pitch, away ball one. That's a good fastball for Gage Jump. We've seen him a handful of times today, up to 99. averages about 96, 97. And it's a smaller frame, right around 6 feet. 1-0 inside.
1: Nothing wrong with a little smaller frame.
0: Yeah. I'm not 6'7". Wish I were.
1: This dude's stuff has been impressive the two times we've seen him.

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3: Jake Bennett throws. Max Muncy takes a pitch up. I took the first hitter of the third. You get the first hitter of the fifth. Come on.
4: This is fair bookkeeping. It is required. Thank you. Here's Max Muncy. He flew to center his first time. I was calling that in the third. The pitch from Jake Bennett is called a strike, pinned to the inside edge, 1-1.
3: Plus, I just got a sandwich, so give me a little time.
4: All right. It's a lot of mustard over there. Red Sox up 2-1, top of the fifth from Fenway. 8-9-1 for Jake Bennett, his second time through. The 1-1 fades outside. 2-1. It's like if someone buys you a cup of coffee.
3: Yeah.
4: You don't like Venmo them $4 for the cup of coffee, right? You just say, I'll get you next time. I'm getting you next time. 2-1 is swung on and bounced foul. 2-2 off the facing of the A's third base dugout.
3: It's like when Rob Bradford was in a Starbucks drive-thru line, and he noticed that Christian Vasquez was in front of him, so he pulled up for his, like, seventh coffee of the day.
4: 2-2. Swing and a miss. Strike three. Great changeup from Jake Bennett. There's never been better broadcasting of the first batter of the fifth inning, and Max Muncy's gone.
3: Am I good to go now?
4: Yes, please. Take it from here.
3: One down. That's his fourth strikeout. Anyway, he pulls up to the counter, and the cashier says, the gentleman in front of you just paid for your coffee.
4: Oh.
3: Alika Williams, right-handed hitter, swinging a foul just underneath Mike for strike one. And she said, do you want to pay it forward and do it to the people behind you? And Rob said, no, I'm good.
4: The buck stops here.
3: He didn't know whether it was like 10 coffees ordered behind. The bucks stop here. The 0-1 is a check swing. Did it hit him? I guess so. Did he go? Red Sox are thinking about it here. They're talking to their video room. But I mean, first things first, Ron Culpa, the crew chief, has got to say whether it was a swing or not. They don't want to review it.
4: Yeah, Tom Hanahan just motioned down to first. He's the home plate umpire.
3: Give the ruling.
4: Yeah.
3: What is he waiting for?
4: They say no swing in the end.
3: It didn't look like one from here. So now the tying run is aboard with one down for Henry Bolte. Leadoff man. It was struck out and fly to center of the pitch. Swing and a miss. Really good cutter. Bennett again has really good stuff. He's using it very effectively. The Athletics scored a run. Keyed by the leadoff double in the fourth off of Jake. He's only thrown 58 pitches. No Willier today. Eli White is out in right. 0-1, the pitch is ripped foul on the third base side. Out of play. Just outside the chalk. Change up way out in front. It stays 0-2. When you were stealing hitters from me, did you do the code word?
4: No, not yet. That's all you. I just called the baseball. You get to pay the bills.
3: It's a deal. Code word of the game is Boylston. Double play depth behind Jake. 0-2. Here's a pitch. It is just a little bit low. Make sure to enter your code word in the member portal today to claim your points. Boylston. I always go right on Boylston when I leave. Your place is to the left on Boylston, isn't it?
4: If I go splurge and get a coffee every morning,
3: yeah,
4: it's on Boylston.
3: Why not? 1-2. I mean, splurge. The pitch is right there on the inside corner. He struck him out. Joe Weil told us that he played the over 4.5 Jake Bennett strikeout.

0: hits, it just hits. That's number five, and they're two down.
1: Bailey Fleming told me there would be nine Jake Bennett strikeouts today.
0: You've seen it before, Mike. He's right about these things.
1: He and I were working on best stats pregame.
0: Yep.
1: The kid's locked in.
0: Yes. Last year, we had such a great time bringing him to Yankee Stadium with us for Crochet on the Mound. Here's Jacob Wilson, who rips one into left field. This is real trouble. It's going to three-hop the base of the wall off the AL standings. Duran plays it, throw to second way wide, and Jacob Wilson has his second consecutive double. And now the A's have the go-ahead runs in scoring position with two down in the top of the fifth. So now a real bind for Bennett. He's done a very nice job in these spots. But a true test here. The Red Sox will concede. Back on the infield with two down. Big spot for Jonah Heim. Bennett throws. And a fastball just up and in. Wilson Contreras has cost the Red Sox one challenge today. So they got one remaining. They will be judicious in using it. One ball, no strikes. 2-1 Sox, the pitch. Swinging a drive into left field that's going to at least tie the game and probably put the Athletics ahead. It's off the green, and yes, two runs will score. It's a wall ball, two-run single for Jonah Heim. All of a sudden, loud contact, and it is 3-2 in the top of the fifth.
1: Yeah, that changes suddenly. That's a pitch that catches a lot of the middle of the plate from Jake Bennett. Going with that changeup, it just kind of hangs up there. And Jonah Heim, who we saw swing a great bat last week, pelts that one off the wall and plates two.
0: Well, you wonder, I mean, it's the second time they've seen him in a little more than a week, and it's a hot day. Another look at this pitcher, Jake Bennett. All right, here now, Tyler Soderstrom. A's lead by a run. Then it throws, and he misses just outside with a cutter. He's only thrown 64 pitches. I mean, they're stirring in the bullpen, but I wouldn't think there's a ton of urgency to get anybody in there, although it has been loud contact all of a sudden. 1-0. Bennett headed on a swivel, throws, and he just misses outside with a sinker, and it's 2-0. Check of the score brought to you by VetGR for Pets, the official emergency vet group of the Red Sox Radio Network. Three runs, five hits, and an error for the A's. 2-4 and none for the Red Sox. Game is flipped quickly here. 2-0 pitch to a dangerous hitter's ball down and away. You have Tommy White on deck. And even though he's a right-handed hitter, you fear him a lot less than you do Soderstrom. 3-0. 22 pitches last inning, 17 in this after being super efficient in the first three of the pitch. That's a good one. Strike on the outside corner, 3-1. A lot of guys stretching out in the bullpen. But again, only 68 pitches thrown. Red Sox want to win this series. The 3-1 is outside, ball four. All of a sudden, Bennett has sort of lost it, which really came out of nowhere. So dialed in through the first three. Now Andrew Bailey is kind of a dual purpose visit. He wants to calm Bennett down and buy a little time for the bullpen. On the Subaru of New England scoreboard, the Athletics have scored a run. It is 4-3 in the top of the eighth inning. Michael Harris is a tying run. Ronald Acuna Jr. hit his 12th home run. How does he only have 12 home runs? That seems impossible. Kind of a down year for Acuna. There has been some injury, but he's hitting .247 with 12 home runs.
1: Braves got off to such a great start. And then you think about the Brewers and the Dodgers. They've been the best. The Braves are not far off. And then the Dodgers keep losing right now. But it's pretty packed atop the best record in baseball standings.
0: The Braves have 70 wins. All right, here's Tommy White. 2-1, 2-out. Huge spot for Bennett to pitch. Low. But called a strike. Wow. That was borderline. Maybe a perfect pitch. I didn't think so, but you'll take it, and it's 0-1. White is singled and flied to right. 3-2 A's in the top of the fifth. Then it throws, and a check swing and a ball that misses a little bit low. Fastball, and it's 1-1.
1: It just feels like the command isn't quite as precise as it was early on and as it often is.
0: No doubt about that. 1-1. Pitch. Swing and a miss. Changeup. He was way out in front. White. It is 1-2. Adley Rutschman, by the way, has walked twice, scored a run, gunned down a runner on the bases for the Worcester Red Sox. 1-2. Pitch is swung and fouled. That was the ultimate emergency swing. Chad Tracy, who just reached out with a bare hand and made a beautiful one-hand grab.
1: And tossed it to a young kid in the front row right near where Donnie Wahlberg was sitting last night.
0: Sure. CSI Boston. 1-2. I'd go for a Wahlburger right now.
1: Did you get one last night? You said you were.
0: 1-2. Did not.
1: Probably slept better.
0: I did. Although, with little kids, it's hard to sleep well anytime. 3-2 A's, 2-1, 2-out, a ball and 2 strikes, pitches chopped toward third. Durbin's got it on the second up, throws to second, and it's just in time to Sogard to cut down Jonah Heim, who gave the A's the lead. 3-2 A's, Jones, Sadon, and Durbin, top of the order after this, in the bottom of the fifth on the Shaw's and Star Market, WEEI Red Sox Radio Network.
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0: Here's Jemai Jones. More beautiful work from Joe Braverman. Shake your body now. Curveball outside, 1-0. All of a sudden, the A's lead 3-2. Sadon out on deck. Jump, throws, and Jones rips one foul on the third base side. It is seats, and it's 1-1. Going to be 35,000 plus here again. And not one of those many fans is concerned right now. That's how glorious this run has been, how dependable this club has come from behind over and over again. 1-1 to Jemai Jones. Pitch. Swinging a shot into left field. That's going to be extra bases. Jones rounds first. It caroms off the base of the wall at the CBS sign. Jones is into second. The throw gets past the shortstop, Wilson. But Jemai wisely is in there with a leadoff double.
1: What a shot in the arm Jemai Jones has been. He already has 5 doubles with the Red Sox. That's 106 off his bat. It is scorched into left. He entered today 6-for-15 with 4 extra base hits with the Red Sox in 11 games. He just keeps on doing it.
0: All right, here's Sadon, tying run at second. Infield in at the corners. The pitch is way outside. I would be surprised by a bunt here. I mean, the Red Sox have been willing to play small ball, but not this part of the order. Not this hitter. Third look at jump. He's lined out and singled. Sadon has 1-0. Here's the pitch, and it is swung on and fouled. A curveball in under his hands, and it's 1-1.
1: Especially the way Sadon's going right now, where it feels like the swings have looked pretty good in these last couple days. We talked earlier about him using the big part of the field, as Will Middlebrooks would call it, going the opposite way. He had that single up the middle his last time in the third.
0: He's up to 290, Sadon. Chance to tie it or more right here. 1-1. And an easy to uncurl pickoff move by jump on the mound. Jones back to the back. He's going nowhere second right now.
1: We don't talk about batting average that much anymore. 290 is eye-catching for Sadon.
0: Well, he's in the top 15 in hits in baseball. 1-1 is low. Really good take on the slide. And again, it is on the margins here. It's these little moments that are not so little. And that over and over again, Sadon proves he just gets himself into leverage counts on close pitches in a way that he did not before. Look out below right here. 2-1 with Jones at second. The pitch is swung on and missed. Great slider right there, and it's 2-2.
1: Perfect to the back foot. And then here's the other spot where Sadon has excelled. There's not a single hitter in baseball who has more two-strike hits this year than Sadon. He has 59. Yordan Alvarez has 59. They've been the two most productive two-strike hitters in the game.
0: Is that good company at all? 2-2. Here's the pitch, and it is swung on and missed. He got him. That's a great slider again. I mean, this guy Gage jump. It's 2 strikes in a row against the Red Sox. He's showing off a little bit. The arsenal is real. That is disappointing for Sadon in a spot where at the very least he's trying to get Jones over to third. But with one down, here's Durbin. Now tying run at second with one down in Jones. Here is Caleb. Here's a pitch. Caleb tries to stop his swing and does not. He's been slider happy here at jump has, and it's been a good pitch, 0-1.
1: Yeah, all of a sudden he's ripping really good ones to the back foot of these right-handed hitters. It's his next most used pitch, but he throws a ton of fastballs and now mixing it up his third time through.
0: 0-1 to Caleb, who's walked. Popped up to first. The pitch is low. It's interesting. He gave up the first pitch double to Jones on a fastball, and since then, until that fastball to Durbin, it's all spin. 4 sliders and a curveball. 1 ball, 1 strike to Caleb. How often has he been heroic in this run? Jones, a big lead at second. Pitch is low. And outside, a changeup. And it's 2-1. Wilson Contreras breathing heavily in the on-deck circle. Bowser watching Bowser Jr. at the batter's box. 2-1. Sox trail by a run for just this moment. And another terrible pickoff move to second. Jones, I mean, you can't be more blatant than that. And Jamai scampers back to the bag. Two balls and a strike. Money count for Caleb Durbin. Jump sets. He throws, and Caleb takes a strike on the outside corner. It's a really good slider. Back door, and it's 2-2.
1: Yeah, back door, top of the zone. If you're Caleb Durbin, you can't do anything with that pitch.
0: Again, it's a huge part of their formula for success lately. They want their pitch, and if they don't get it, they're not swinging. But now 2-2 to Caleb. Here it is. And a swing and a ground ball up the middle. Backhanded off the glove of Jump. He picks it up, throws to first. Really athletic play and a nice recovery there by the pitcher to retire Durbin. Two down. Jones over to third. I mean, once it hits the glove of the pitcher, you're thinking, all right, that's going to be a hit for Durbin. That was a tremendous reaction play by Jump to make the play at first.
1: Yeah, it's a really well-timed play. He spins, he kind of swipes the glove at it behind the back, no look. He gets a piece of it. If that ball gets past him, I think it's interesting. It was hit slowly enough. Maybe Durbin beats it out, because you sometimes think of not wanting your pitchers to do that, but you said it. Credit Gage Jump for not panicking. Goes down to get it, makes a good play.
0: All right, now to Contreras, who has struck out twice against this pitcher. Two down, tying run at third. Bottom of the fifth, the pitch is high with a fastball. Enter the Shaw's and Star Market Grand Slam Summer Sweepstakes. 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Fastball, 1-1.
1: That's a Cubs game, by the way, September 26th. Just getting you ready for it.
0: Beautiful. So Wilson will be extra charged up for that one. Cubs in KC tonight. 1-1. Pitch is swung on and fouled on the first base side. Out of play off the pavilion facade. And it is 1-2. We do want to cash in the leadoff double from Jones here.
1: They had that leadoff single also from Sedan in the third, where he didn't move off of first base the rest of that inning, heart of the order.
0: 1-2. Gage Jump into the wind. He throws, and Wilson swings and misses. He struck out. This Gage Jump is something. 9 strikeouts, and through 5, the A's lead the Red Sox 3-2 in the Shaw's and Star Market WEI Red Sox Radio Network.
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1: Sixth inning at Fenway. The Red Sox now trail the A's 3-2. Red Sox on a 9-game winning streak. A's on a 9-game losing streak. Brian Servin leads off 6-7-8 against Jake Bennett. First pitch curls in for strike one.
0: You know, it's ice cream season in New England. We got so many great ice cream shops. Do you ever get soft serve ice cream?
1: Ha, that's a good question. Yes, on rare occasion. 0-1. Swinging a little fisted line drive to first. Contreras jumps, makes the catch on the fly. And there's one out to begin the sixth.
0: And jeopardy of getting clipped forever. Hard is so much better. Come on.
1: I agree that good ice cream like that, I probably lean toward. However, in my lovely hometown of Cohasset, Massachusetts, there is an old ice cream shop, JJ's, with phenomenal soft serve.
0: Ooh.
1: Here's Lawrence Butler. First pitch is on the outside part of the plate, called strike one.
0: Like a bunch of different flavors, too.
1: JJ's Dairy Hut, and they've got sprinkles of all kinds you can put on.
0: Yeah.
1: But yeah, they have vanilla, chocolate, and then swirl. Lawrence Butler swings at the 0-1, floats it foul behind the plate.
0: If it's your death row meal and you have one flavor of ice cream, what are you going with?
1: Cookie dough. But it's got to be a good cookie dough where there's an appropriate amount of cookie dough in the ice cream.
0: And it's got to be the right cookie dough, right?
1: Yes. Just load it up.
0: Yeah.
1: You?
0: Easy peasy.
1: 0-2 pitch. Butler swings, fouls it off himself. Back to the mound.
0: Chocolate peanut butter. But again, like some of these people do it better than others, because what happens at times is that the peanut butter kind of freezes with the ice cream.
1: Mm-hmm.
0: It's got to be the right kind of peanut butter, and it's still kind of creamy in the ice cream.
1: Yeah.
0: That's the best.
1: I buy all that.
0: Nobody asked Doug, but he said coffee chip.
1: Doug, I was curious. One out, bases empty, 0-2. Lawrence Butler lays off a sweeper. 1-2 from Jake Bennett.
0: It's fine. I love hearing from Doug, but I like my eardrums, too.
1: Yeah, it is a little loud from
0: coffee
1: Doug.
0: Coffee chip!
1: Doug's big project this weekend is lookalikes. 1-2 is a fastball up high. 2-2 on Butler.
0: Mm-hmm.
1: And Doug's on fire. We got some good ones we'll share with you later.
0: Mm-hmm.
1: I got a good one of a Red Sox newcomer I want to throw your way.
0: Ooh, I like this.
1: Bennett's 2-2 pitch. Butler swings and pops it foul behind the plate.
0: Go ahead.
1: Jake Rogers, not in the lineup today. Maybe we'll see him later. New Red Sox catcher.
0: Yeah.
1: Looks like what former Red Sox infielder of the last 5 years?
0: Ooh. I'm going to pull up his headshot and see if I can come up with this one.
1: Here comes the 2-2 pitch. Butler swings, serves another one foul, left field seats. While you effort, I'll remind the listeners out there, the Red Sox are in the sixth inning here at Fenway. They trail the A's 3-2. Jake Bennett now at 83 pitches. 2-2. Butler swings and fists it foul behind the plate.
0: You going Mitch Moreland?
1: No.
0: Oh, I know who it is. Christian Arroyo.
1: Yes. I think it's pretty striking.
0: It is.
1: Jake Rogers meets Christian Arroyo.
0: I miss Christian. Man, what a razor's edge this game can be.
1: Here's the wind in the 2-2. Swinging a dribbler foul off the end of the bat on the ninth pitch of the plate appearance.
0: A first-round pick, all the talent in the world. You felt like he was so close to breaking up. But like so many guys in this sport, injury just derailed him.
1: Yeah, and unfortunately for him, so many soft tissue injuries. But a great guy when healthy. Tenth pitch is swung on and rolled toward first. Foul outside the bag. So this is a heck of a plate appearance from Lawrence Butler that might be ending Jake Bennett's outing eventually a little bit sooner. He was at 74 pitches coming into this sixth. And now this will be the 11th pitch to Lawrence Butler with one out here. Bennett's 2-2 is high with a fastball, full count.
0: I think it's Slayton up in the bullpen, by the way.
1: It is indeed the right-hander Justin Slayton throwing. 12th pitch, Bennett winds 3-2. High ball four. So a dozen pitches and a one-out walk worked by Lawrence Butler.
0: I might do it. I think it will.
1: Well, this is an interesting time, too, because in Sacramento, and here does come Chad Tracy, Jake Bennett was great through six innings, but you could see at the end of the sixth, the velo dropping, came out for the seventh, gave up a home run on an otherwise excellent outing. And here at 88 pitches, Chad Tracy's coming for the baseball, and we'll hand it off to Justin Slayton. So man aboard with one out for the A's. They lead the Red Sox 3-2 in the sixth on the Shaw's and Star Market WEEI Red Sox Radio Network.
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1: Sixth inning at Fenway. 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And the accounts and descriptions of this game may not be disseminated without the express written consent of WEEI and the Boston Red Sox. So the Red Sox go to the bullpen here and summon Justin Slayton. 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The Red Sox trail the A's 3-2, top of the sixth inning. Lawrence Butler just worked a 12-pitch walk that ends the day for Jake Bennett. A lot of good from Jake Bennett in this one yet again, but he goes 5 1/3, 5 hits, 3 runs all earned. Walk 3, hit 1, 5 strikeouts, 88 pitches. So now Slayton comes on with 4 straight righties now in the A's order. We got a pinch hitter, Jeff McNeil. Pitches a ball, the runner on the move, and Butler steals second ahead of the throw from Connor Wong. So the A's go to action right away with Slayton into the game and the pinch hitter, McNeil.
0: Adley Rutschman, 2-run double down the line. He's been on base 3 times and thrown out a runner. I think this could be a very short rehab assignment.
1: The plan was to give him 2 or 3 plate appearances because it was going to be 5 innings behind the plate. That double was his 4th plate appearance because the Woo Sox are in blowout mode. Here's the 1-0. McNeil takes outside 2-0.
0: I will not be surprised to see him on the plane to Toronto tomorrow.
1: I'm with you. I don't think it's a guarantee, but I think it's definitely possible that it's a shorter rehab assignment for Adley Rutschman. Butler dances at second 2-0. McNeil takes outside, a cutter that missed the back door, 3-0, and some angst in the ballpark.
0: Hard part is it's a day game here and there. So, I mean, the thing is, though, like if he starts the game again tomorrow as the DH, which they're planning on him doing, and then he gets 2 or 3 at-bats, I mean, get him in a car service and get him to Fenway.
1: 3-0 is called a strike. Get me over cutter.
0: They bought themselves the benefit here with this surge that they don't need to press it. They don't need to be urgent. But if he looks the part and he feels good tonight and tomorrow, why not? He's not been on the IL that long.
1: 3-1 is inside ball 4. So Justin Slayton comes in and walks Jeff McNeil on 5 pitches. And now the A's have him at first and second. Also, Slayton comes into this game. The bullpen report brought to you by Interlock Metal Roofing. 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We get another pinch hitter here from Mark Kotze, who goes to the bench for Donovan Walton. Guy was a waiver claim about 3 weeks ago. He bats for Alika Williams in the 9 spot, a right-hand hitter. You get Walton in the left-hand box. The first pitch is away, ball 1. Slayton, a 4.55 ERA this season. But he's been good recently. 10 of his last 11 outings have been scoreless over about 10 total innings. Runners on the move. The 1-0 is cut on and missed. Wong's throw to third is not in time to get Butler. Butler got a great jump on Slayton off a second. McNeil followed suit from first. And now the A's have him at second and third with still just one out. Well, this is the Lawrence Butler that the Red Sox have seen last week and now this week that A's fans fell in love with over the previous two seasons, especially 2 years ago, but even last year when he was a 2020 guy. Lawrence Butler getting back to that form. The Red Sox bring the infield in. The 1-1 is high, 2-1 with the 97-mile-an-hour fastball to Donovan Walton. Donovan Walton, 32-year-old veteran, came over from the Angels. He swung it well this year. 2-1. Swinging a high fly ball into right center field. White sprints back into the gap, but he can't get there. It bounces up and over the bullpen wall for an automatic double. And that scores two for the A's to make it 5-2 here in the sixth inning. Donovan Walton squares one up to right center. And the lead is now 3 for the A's here in the sixth. That's just a good piece of hitting from Donovan Walton off the bench after another pinch hitter, another veteran guy, and Jeff McNeil had come in patiently and worked the walk. So now it's back to the top of the A's order for the young rookie, Henry Bolte. For the man at second, first pitch, just misses inside ball one with a cutter. Now, there has not been a lot of this at Fenway. Not a lot of deficits for the Red Sox the last few weeks. But they trail by 3 in the sixth inning. The pitch. Swinging a ground ball. It's short. Monasterio goes down. He picks it up. He throws to first in time to retire Henry Bolte for out number 2. Donovan Walton stays put at second. Hey, the Arbella Insurance Foundation is dedicated to striking out cancer by supporting the Jimmy Fund. For every strikeout from a Red Sox pitcher this season, the Arbella Insurance Foundation donates $50 to the Jimmy Fund. Here for the Jimmy Fund. Here for good. Now Jacob Wilson, all-star last year. He swung it well today. Two doubles in the first pitch is cut on and fouled back with a sweeper. Jacob Wilson's got that funky stance where he's moving his feet around, up and down, like he's climbing and taking steps, like he's on a Stairmaster. He says he's trying to get into an athletic position in the box. Waggles the bat over the right shoulder. The 0-1 is a breaking ball that just misses. One ball and one strike on Jacob Wilson. Jacob Wilson last year, an all-star shortstop and the runner-up to his teammate Nick Kurtz for Rookie of the Year in the AL. The 1-1. Swinging a fisted fly ball in the air to right. Eli White creeps in, shades on. He makes the catch at his left shoulder, and the inning's over. But the A's add 2, courtesy of pinch hit, 2-run double Donovan Walton in the middle of the sixth. At Fenway arrives with the Red Sox down 5-2 on the Shaw's and Star Market, WEEI Red Sox Radio Network.
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1: Sox down 5-2 to the A's as we start the bottom of the sixth. Then Andrew Monasterio takes strike one from Gage Jump. Gage Jump at 82 pitches. Rookie lefty out of LSU who has had some really nice moments for the A's. He's looked good today. Fastball up to 99. 0-1 outside to Mona, who had a two-run single back in the first inning. Those are the only runs for the Red Sox. Had base runners in every inning since, including a couple of leadoff men aboard, but nothing to show for it. The 1-1. Down 2-1 on Monasterio. And Gage Jump has really supplied a boost to this A's pitching staff that rates as one of the worst in the game. And they've dealt with injuries, too, to JT Ginn and Luis Severino. 2-1 is outside. Good take by Monasterio on a fastball. And it's 3-1. The crowd bubbles a bit in excitement as the Red Sox try to get something started here against Gage Jump. The lefty into the windup, the 3-1, is a strike on the inside part of the plate. Full count on Monasterio. Eli White's on deck, and then Nick Sogard. And time called by Monasterio. By the way, we'll check in on the Subaru of New England scoreboard with So Much Love. 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Gage Jump winds, and the lefty fires. Inside, ball four. Monasterio walks, and the leadoff man aboard for the Red Sox for the third time in the last four innings. So a walk for Monasterio. 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For even the heaviest control problems, visit NorthShore.com. The Yankees have a 5-4 lead on the Braves, with the Braves batting with the tying run aboard in the top of the ninth inning against the Yankees' great reliever, David Bednar. Here's Eli White, first pitch, and White takes a strike at the top of the zone with a slider. Eli White getting the start in right field. He has struck out twice so far. No Willy Abreu today after he fouled a pitch yesterday off his right shin. 0-1. White takes a strike. Fastball on the inside edge. It's nothing and two. The Red Sox a half game behind the Yankees. Yankees got that walk-off yesterday, so they maintain sole possession of second. The Red Sox hot on their heels. Jump looks at first. 0-2 to White. Swing and a tip foul right at home plate. And today's rivalry report sponsored by Riverwalk, spacious senior apartments on River Spring Living's 32-acre New York City campus overlooking the Hudson River. 90 pitches now for Gage Jump. He's thrown a ton of strikes today. Monasterio leads off first. 0-2 to White. He swings and he rolls it left side. Long way to go. Sliding stab. Muncy goes to second for one. Turn to first. Not in time to double up White, who runs really well. It's a nice sliding play by Max Muncy at third, ranging to his left to get the force on Monasterio at second. So one gone for the Red Sox in this bottom of the sixth inning. They trail the A's 5-2. And here comes Nick Sogard. Switch hitter from the right side, and he doubled his last time off Gage Jump. Raymond Burgos is up in the Red Sox bullpen. First pitch to Sogard, cut on and missed. Burgos ready to pitch for the second day in a row for the Red Sox. Came on and finished the game yesterday, got the save. Worked the final three innings behind Peyton Tolley. in the Red Sox blowout win. 0-1, bounced in. One ball and one strike. We've had a lot of people reach in on social media to suggest their favorite ice cream places. Bill and I were talking about that earlier. Good spots around the ballpark. We appreciate all the recommendations, folks. Thank you. Man at first, one out, the 1-1. Sogard bunts, and it's third base side. A good one toward third. Muncy barehands throws, not in time. And Sogard's on with a beautiful bunt single and a shot in the arm the Red Sox really needed. White to second, Sogard aboard. Tying run to the plate for the Red Sox here in the bottom of the sixth inning. And this will prompt a mound visit from Mark Kotze, who comes jogging out. Let's pause 10 seconds for station ID on the Shaw's and Star Market, WEEI, Red Sox Radio Network.
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1: With Will Fleming, Mike Monaco with you from Fenway. And this is a rarity from Mark Kotze, that he comes out for a visit but doesn't make a change. Jogged out with something to say to his rookie lefty Gage Jump and the rest of the A's infield. Jumps at 94 pitches. The Red Sox trail by three in the bottom of the sixth, and they have runners at first and second for Jaron Duran. Jaron swinging it better here over the last few days. Reached on an error, back to the mound in the second. Struck out his last time on a heater up. First pitch, he swings and slices one foul down the left field line to the seats. So nothing and one on Duran. Jaron's numbers climbing. He's been so vocal about the disappointment he's had in his season. Homered yesterday. He's got 16 home runs this year and has driven in 60. He's got a tough left-on-left assignment here. The 0-1. Swing and a miss. Nothing in two. Good breaking ball from Gage Jump that fools Duran. Double barrel action for the A's in their bullpen at right. Monasterio had the leadoff walk. White got aboard with the fielder's choice. Sogard, the bunt single. First and second for the Red Sox in the sixth. 0-2. Swing and a miss. Strike three. Duran strikes out. Chased a sweeper down and away. Gage Jump picks up his 10th strikeout of the ball game, and there's two gone for the Red Sox here in the sixth. Gage Jump has shown a lot of emotion these last couple of innings when he left a man at third in the fifth by blowing away Contreras with 99 up the ladder and then doing the same there, pounding his bare hand into his light brown mitt. So now it's up to Connor Wong. 0-for-2, ground out to short, pop to second. First pitch, Wong swings and misses, nothing and one. Chase the fastball up the ladder at 97. Gage Jump about to throw his 99th pitch on this muggy night at Fenway. Two on for the Red Sox with two out. 0-1 to Wong. Fastball grooved in for a strike at 98 from Jump. Boy, still holding the velocity late into this outing, right as he's at the finish line. There's been so many two-strike counts, feels like, in particular, since the first inning. Red Sox jumped on Gage Jump right away, but not a lot going in the five innings since. Two on here. Nothing in two on Wong. Gage Jump kicks and fires. Swing and a miss. Strike three. Wong strikes out on 99 that ties him up and in. And that is really impressive from Gage Jump. 11 strikeouts for him in six innings, a two-run ball, and the Red Sox leave two. 5-2 as we go to the seventh. The Red Sox trail the A's on the Shaw's and Star Market, WEEI, Red Sox Radio Network.
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0: Gabe Chubb was great today for the A's. A career-high 11 strikeouts for the 23-year-old rookie lefty have kept the Red Sox in check. We go to the seventh. The Sox trail 5-2, and Raymond Burgos comes on for the second day in a row for the Sox, ready to face Jonah Heim. And the first pitch to the switch hitter from the right side misses for ball one. Burgos came on for his first career save in his Red Sox debut last night. Went 9 up, 9 down on 34 pitches. The 1-0. Swinging a high pop-up into shallow center. Zaidan Rafaela creeps in. He pounds his mitt, makes a two-hand catch. And one away for Burgos to begin the seventh. Stay tuned after the game for the Nissan post-game show. 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Tyler Soderstrom bats left on left. He's 0 for 2 with a walk. First pitch, swinging a foul right at home plate. Burgos is long levered. A lanky lefty, 27-year-old from Puerto Rico. Made his big league debut 2 years ago with the Giants. Red Sox called him up before the game yesterday, needing an arm. 0-1 is swung on and popped up foul, third base side. Durbin runs over and runs out of room. It lands atop the A's dugout. Nothing in two. Greg Weissert was the hard luck victim of that long Thursday game that went 13 innings with the White Sox here at Fenway. Chewed up so many arms that Weissert, after he pitched in that game, he got optioned for the first time in 2 years. 0-2. Comes inside and nearly hits Soderstrom. Goes to the backstop. Not for any performance-related reasons for Greg Weissert. Just he had options. He had just pitched, and the Red Sox needed some length going into this weekend. Still got to figure out what they're going to do pitching-wise tomorrow. Probably piece it together with a bullpen game. 1-2. Curls outside. And so for now, it's Burgos, and it's pretty impressive that he's able to go two games in a row. That even after the 34 pitches, he said to Chad Tracy, Andrew Bailey and company that he had more to give and could chew up some more today. 2-2, swinging a line drive down the left field line, but that tails foul to the seats by the golf sign to the left of the pole. A's 5, Red Sox 2, top of the seventh from Fenway Park. Burgos now a part of the famous one-save club for Red Sox pitchers. 2-2 is swung on and rocketed to right. White sprints back. He turns around, looks up, and that's gone. A laser to right field into the seats for Tyler Soderstrom. It's a solo shot here in the seventh. And the A's add on. It's now 6-2. 413 feet. Came off the bat at 108 miles an hour. Soderstrom fist bumps with his third base coach, the former great A, Bobby Crosby. And he rockets one for his 19th home run of the season. So the deficit now 4 for the Red Sox. Brings up Tommy White. He's 1 for 3, an infield single. First pitch, he swings and he lofts one to right field at Eli White. White scampers to his left. He makes the catch. Two fly ball outs for Burgos here in the seventh. The seventh inning stretch is brought to you by Jeffrey Glassman Injury Lawyers. If you've been hurt in a car or work accident, you got to get Glassman. Call all sevens. 617-777-7777. Brian Servin now bats. Right-hand hitting backup catcher. 1 for 3. First pitch is in for a strike. And so we've been keeping tabs today on what the Woo Sox are doing, because Adley Rutschman started a rehab assignment today, if you haven't heard by now. 0-1 in the dirt. And at last check, 4 plate appearances for Rutschman, who is slated to catch 5 innings, and he's scheduled to DH tomorrow. On the shelf with that wrist injury, it's his left wrist, so it affects him both swinging and then also receiving behind the plate, flipping that glove up, trying to steal strikes. 1-1 climbs high. 2-1 on Servin. Boy, it's going to be fun to have whenever it is. Adley Rutschman on this Red Sox roster. Great career with the Orioles after he was the first overall pick. 2-1. Swinging a hard hit, ground ball, it's short. On one hop, Monasterio collects, shuffles, throws to first in time, inning over. But the A's add insurance. Tyler Soderstrom with a solo shot to right. And the Red Sox trail the A's 6-2 as we hit the stretch. On the Shaw's and Star Market, WEEI, Red Sox Radio Network.
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0: The Red Sox need some offense. They trail by 4 as we go to the bottom of the 7th, and they're happy to see Gage jump out of this game. The hard-throwing right-hander Luis Medina comes on to face Jamai Jones, and the first pitch is in for strike 1. So it's Jones batting here against the righty. Jones singled in the first, struck out in the second, doubled in the 5th. He's been hitting so many balls hard here recently. It's been great since joining the Red Sox. 0-1. Swinging a high pop-up behind the plate. Nothing in 2. Well, for Gage jump, he goes 6 innings of 2-run ball. 6 hits, 2 walks. A career-high 11 strikeouts. Threw a ton of strikes and still had 99 in the tank at the end. And now gives way to Luis Medina, who has a 3.83 ERA. 0-2 to Jones, outside. No Masataka Yoshida here, trailing in the 7th. Maybe wonder a little bit about Masa's availability. Jones getting the rare right-on-right AB. The 1-2, Jones swings and fouls it off, third base side. Red Sox got Wilson Contreras back today from illness after he left the game earlier in the week against the White Sox and was away for a couple of games. And then they scratched Willy Abreu, who yesterday in the first inning fouled the ball off his right shin, so unfortunately just above his shin guard. So he got scratched, and Duran got the left-on-left start. 1-2 is swung out and popped up right near the mound, straight out.

0: 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The good news for the Red Sox is that for those Shaw's and Star Market reads, the great Joe Castiglione will be here tomorrow, part of our broadcast. Here's Caleb Durbin, first pitch inside, ball one. Feels wrong reading one of those if Joe's in the building, so we'll try to make sure he gets all of those tomorrow. The Hall of Famer, always great to have him on Sundays with the Red Sox. Sox down 6-2 to the A's, 1-0. Durbin swings, fouls it straight back. Durbin walked and scored in the first, popped in foul ground to first in the third, and rolled back to the mound in the fifth. One ball and one strike. Medina kicks and deals. Durbin swings and he pops it foul over to the first base Camerwell. 1-2. It's been a bad A's bullpen this year. One of the worst in the sport. And the Red Sox only with seven outs left to play with. Riding this nine-game winning streak. Shortly after the remarkable 15-game winning streak. 1-2. Durbin swings, bounces foul, third base side. I said this earlier, but the Red Sox have never had separate 10-plus game winning streaks in the same season. So they've never had two double-digit winning streaks the same year in their entire franchise history. 1-2. Durbin swings and misses, strikes out on a nasty slider down and away. And Medina works a 1-2-3, bottom of the seventh. The Red Sox trail the A's 6-2. We go to the eighth inning next at Fenway on the Shaw's and Star Market. 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

0: 8th inning we go. The Red Sox trailing 6-2. Lawrence Butler against Burgos. Lines went into center field and back on its Sadon. Cool is the other side of the pillow. One down.
1: Stuart Scott, the late great.
0: Those halcyon days of SportsCenter, Mike. I mean, I think you and I both, I mean, I'm way older than you, I'm afraid to say.
1: No.
0: But the way those guys did it in those days, the anchor pairs, the highlights, that was the way you consumed sports and figured out what was going on in the world. Just pure genius. All of them. Jeff McNeil is in there. Left-handed hitter. Takes a cutter inside for ball one. Some of them are still kind of around. Actually, you know Steve Levy so well. He's been great in his career now as a lead NHL broadcaster. But Keith Olbermann, Craig Kilborn, obviously our buddy Chris.

0: Chris Berman as the 1-0 pitch misses outside, and it's 2-0.
1: John Butchergrass, Linda Cohn, so many great ones through the years. I would wake up every morning, make my own breakfast before school, sit on the couch as close to the TV as humanly possible, and just free base highlights.
0: Here's the 2-0. Foulbeck, what would you make yourself for breakfast?
1: I actually overate. I was a fat fifth grader.
0: No way.
1: Truly, fat fifth grader. I had a fat year. And nothing wrong with that. But I would make a bagel with a ton of cream cheese on it, cinnamon sugar bagel, and then have a pound of cinnamon life, it felt like.
0: Oh, so good. 2-1 is a little bit outside. There's something about life cereal. Like they got, I mean, obviously there's test groups and focus groups and research and all this stuff. They had the ratio of like cereal to holes so the milk could come in perfectly. They just dialed that up. 3-1 pitch to McNeil is skied into center field. Sadon back to his left. He's there to make the play. And just like that, they're two down.
1: And like when it would get soggy, it present like a different taste in a way. Like it was just awesome. Anyway, I ate these massive breakfasts. My mom would say, like, you have to make your own breakfast. You have to make your own lunch.
0: I got work. Let's go.
1: So that was free reign for me. And then when I'd come home from school, I'd pour tortilla chips onto a plate, go like through half a block of cheese in the grater, make nachos, and crush that right after school.
0: You were ready. Here's Donovan Walton, who swings and misses at a sinker, and it's 0-1.
1: I mean, microwave nachos, really good.
0: Butchie's unbelievable, isn't he?
1: Yeah, he's so funny. Really smart, and just a great human being with a great soul. And a mask guy.
0: Nominally good. The 0-1 is swung on and missed, and it's 0-2.
1: Or like John Anderson used to do SportsCenter top 10 highlights, and he'd always go, number 10, Fred. And like, I don't know why, that always made me laugh. Number 10, Fred. Probably an inside joke with his fellow anchors,
0: so
1: you know.
0: Great. 0-2. Pitch is a ground ball on the right side. The second baseman, Sogard, backhands it. He plants. He throws to first in time. And the inning is over. Red Sox need to get it going. Sweet Caroline, maybe it'll juice them up. 6-2 A's on the Shaws and Star Market. WEEI, Red Sox Radio Network.
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0: Times could be better for the Red Sox. They trail 6-2. Seth Johnson is on, and a chance now for the heart of the order with Wilson Contreras leading it off. Then Monasterio, pitch is strike on the outside corner. And it is 0-1. This guy's got a big arm. He does have a 5-4 ERA, Johnson. Fastball, slider, sinker, and a curve. 0-1, only 18 and a third innings so far this year. The pitch is fouled back to the screen. These A's pitchers are doing a really nice job getting ahead of Red Sox. And then Contreras is behind 0-2. Wilson has struck out three times today between injury, illness. He's just not got his timing down lately. 0-2, the pitch is up and in. I was just racking my brain about the great SportsCenter iconic highlight calls. You know, Rich Eisen has made an enormous career for himself. Big radio show on the NFL Network all the time. 1-2 to Contreras. Pitch. Swinging a ground ball to third. It is handled easily over there by Muncy. He throws to first. Contreras gets booed. I mean, the guy is under the weather and he's getting booed for not running down the line. That's ridiculous. That's ridiculous. This guy has been an animal here, and there's one down. I mean, we got the best fans in the game. That is unacceptable. There's no reason to boo him there. He's toughing it out. He's fighting to even be in there today. Again, this fan base has such good feel. That's a bad look right there. Come on. All right, here's Monasterio with one down. Stay tuned after the game for the Nissan post-game show. Monasterio digs in and a strike on the outside corner. Stay tuned for the Nissan post-game show. 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One of my all-time favorites, and this was happening during the Barry Bonds peak, the Halcyon days. Rich Eisen, he got it. I loved that. 1-1 to Mona. Pitch. Swing and a miss. Fastball 99 miles an hour. It's 1-2.
1: Rich Eisen today was hosting coverage of the Pro Football Hall of Fame induction ceremony with Kurt Warner and Lewis Riddick. And the MC, I don't know if you named him while I stepped out, Chris Berman.
0: Really? Back, back, back. 1-2. The Brown grad, the pitch is outside, 2-2.
1: And I don't know if there's anyone who's done highlights quite like Chris Berman.
0: No.
1: His NFL primetime highlights with Tom Jackson were and have been and are just phenomenal.
0: He could go all the way. 2-2 is swung on and missed. Monasterio's gone. And the thing about Boomer, you know, he's done Red Sox games with us, with me. He is the most outsized personality you'd ever want him. First of all, he's enormous. He's like 6'5", broad-shouldered, huge personality. Time for everybody.
1: They are our old shows that they did together on YouTube. And maybe once a year I go back and just kind of enjoy them for 20 minutes. It is so good. And they do this great bit about Dom Capers.
0: Here is Eli White.
1: Anytime
0: he takes a fastball outside for ball one.
1: Sorry, I'm too excited. Anytime they have like a Dom Capers game, they would just break into dum dum dum di dum di dum, just every time in
0: dum,
1: unison.
0: Dum diddy. Here's the 1-0. And Eli White takes a slider outside for ball two.
1: It just, those highlights are, you know, from Nobody Circles the Wagons like the Buffalo Bills, all the lines that we now use as football fans.
0: Isn't it great that he every year would pick the Niners and the Bills to go to the Super Bowl?
1: Yeah.
0: 2-0 to Eli White, swinging a miss at a fastball. And it's 2-1. You know, as glorious as this run has been for the Red Sox, I think today has been a little bit of an eye-opener about how they do need reinforcements to get healthy, to get back here. Rutschman had a really nice day at AAA. 2-1. White swings and misses at a slider, and it's 2-2. You need Rutschman. You need Anthony. You need Trevor Story. Romy Gonzalez can hopefully get his timing back. He was driven in by Adley earlier today. It's not an affront to any of these guys, but I think the extreme top and bottom of the order have been a little exposed today. 2-2. Two down in the eighth inning. 6-2 A's. Here's the pitch, and it is high. I mean, the 99 home run derby here, when Ted Williams was on the mound and Nomar and Tony Gwynn and all the players just surrounded him. I think that was like the greatest day in Chris Berman's life. Mark McGwire launching balls onto the turnpike as a ball is fouled on the third base side. I mean, he and Sosa just launching one after another here at Fenway. I don't know, we've heard rumors of this. Fenway needs to host another All-Star game, and soon. It's just the best place for it. Three balls and two strikes trying to keep this eighth inning going. Eli White waits, and he swings and grounds a foul on the third base side. It'd be really important for White to try to scratch something across here in the sixth hole. It's Sogard on deck. Then you got Duran. Rumbling, fumbling, bumbling, stumbling. 3-2 to White to pitch. Is fouled. Good AB here. Stays 3-2.
1: I'm telling you, man, just on your drive home, fire it up on YouTube. I'll send you some good ones for like 10 minutes of entertainment.
0: Well, and you know, the cool thing about this place, this team, is that you do come across people like Sean McDonough and Chris Berman all the time. 3-2, the pitch is high, ball four. That's a great plate appearance. All right, a little life here in the eighth inning for the Red Sox, and now that'll bring up Sogard. And as I said, I mean, Boomer, there's a reason he's such a celebrity, such a star. It is absolutely every bit of it when you're around him. He exudes all of that stuff. Pitching coach to the mound. The Red Sox, they got Yoshida on the bench. Siegler, too. I don't think it's likely they'll use Abreu. I think they'd really like to give him the full day. But that's not to say that, you know, if they can scratch and claw here and make it a one- or two-run game, I think they might pull the trigger. But then again, I have not seen him in the dugout. I don't even know if he's here.
1: So I wondered, Medina came on for the seven. Yep. Jamai Jones was leading off. The fact that there was no Massa there, does that tell you maybe no Massa availability today?
0: I don't think so.
1: Okay.
0: I think it's so early in the game and in a big deficit. Here's Sogard trying to keep the rally going. Here's the pitch. And that's a strike. I think that means there's no Abreu in a lot of ways. So Chad Tracy is trying to really save his one big bullet from the left side for a huge spot. Here's Sogard waiting on an 0-1. White leads at first. He might go here. The pitch is swung on and driven high into right field. Butler back on it. He cannot get it, and that's a horrible break for the Red Sox. Actually, it stays in play. It went off the top of the wall. White scores. I thought it went into the bullpen. It does not. And I think they're going to look at that. I really think that bounced off the middle wall between the bullpens. Butler wants them to look at that. I think it's going to be an automatic double, and a run's going to come off the board.
1: I agree with you. I thought that it hit the dividing wall between the two bullpens. I thought it bounced off the warning track and bounced up, hit that,
0: yeah,
1: and then bounced back in. And there's actually the A's bullpen catcher is pointing to exactly that spot,
0: yeah,
1: the wall that divides the Red Sox bullpen in right center from the A's bullpen in right.
0: Yeah, no doubt. I mean, we saw that from here. That's why I said it real time. It's a bad break. I mean, it's going to be a crew chief review. Butler could not quite get there. It bounced on the track, and then watch the replay. Yep.
2: The current field is the ball was in play. The A's are challenging because it was a ground rule double.
0: It was. By the way, it's not a ground rule double. That's ridiculous. It's an automatic double. It's not the ground rules that if it bounces over the wall, it's an automatic double. Anyhow, semantics are semantics. It definitely hit the wall between the bullpens. This is going to be overturned, and the Red Sox are going to have him at second and third for Duran.
1: This, to me, is one of those, you can do this in 5 seconds, and I think they will do this very quickly, and I agree. It is incorrect to say that something like that, even though everyone does it, is a ground rule double. It's an automatic double. No matter what ballpark you're in, it's not dependent on the ground rules. If it hops out of play, it's a double.
0: Yeah. I mean, it's one thing if you say this particular ballpark, you get stuck here. This should take, I agree, no time at all. It hit the wall, over the wall, and Mark Kotze is coming out. That makes me think maybe he's thinking about pitching change in this spot. A's do have a lefty up, and that makes you wonder, will they ride with Duran against a lefty in this spot, because I think a lefty is going to come on here with second and third and two down. What is New York waiting for? Come on, here we go. The call is ready. Ryan Culp of the crew chief getting word from New York.
2: Trevor Due was a ground rule double. It's overturned. We got runners at second and third. The A's retain their talent.
0: Lawrence Butler is having some fun with some fans out there in right field. I mean, you know, in the grand scheme of things, it's still a great swing in that spot from Nick Sogard, who just continues to deliver huge moments. And now Mark Kotze is going to his bullpen to bring on a left-hander to face Jarren Duran. It's a tough call for Chad Tracy. I mean, Duran has been hot. You do have the switch-hitting Siegler. I think they'll stick with Jarren. We'll see if he can deliver a big moment when we return. 6-2 to score. Automatic double for the Red Sox. Lefty out of the bullpen after this on the Shaw's and Star Market, WEI Red Sox Radio Network.
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0: Hogan Harris, who has got an awesome arm from the left side, facing Jarren Duran. The Red Sox trail 6-2 in the bottom of the eighth. Second and third with two down. Left on left. The pitch is way outside, but called a strike. Wow, I thought that was a ball. Maybe not. It was actually a perfect pitch, top of the zone. It's 0-1. Good take by Duran. Nothing you could do with that pitch right there. Hit here, this place explodes. 0-1, and it's swung on a miss. He's been off today, Jarren has. He reached on an error by the pitcher and has twice struck out. It's a little more of that kind of pull off to the first base side, swing and miss from Duran.
1: Yeah, he has scuffled against lefties this year, but in fairness, you know, you were saying the decision. Siegler really hasn't had many opportunities against lefties. Remember, he's a switch hitter who at one point gave up right-handed hitting, so I think this is the right call.
0: 0-2 pitch. He is swung on and cued down the third baseline foul. He's just trying to fight for his life right here. Red Sox trail by four. You kind of want a duck snort in this spot. Just a little blooper into the outfield. Anything to get a run or two in. Get this game more realistic. Going to the ninth. No balls, two strikes to Jarren Duran. Hogan Harris sets at his belt. He throws, and Duran takes a high fastball. Up and away. And it's 1-2. Blew his fifth save Tuesday night. He's blown a lot of saves, Harris has. This obviously is a situation in that vein with the tying run on deck. The swing and a miss by Duran on a fastball at 95. He is gone. He's furious. He shatters his bat, and the inning is over. Tough day for Jarren. So far, tough day for the Sox. They trail 6-2. Going to the ninth in the Shaw's and Star Market, WEEI, Red Sox Radio Network.
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0: On to the ninth we go, a swing and a drive to deep center field off the bat of Henry Bolte, straightaway center, and the A's tack on another run. It is 7-2. Now, this can happen at the end of a glorious run when the starter comes out, the Red Sox trying to save the bullpen a little bit on a day like this, and Raymond Burgos has just not had it today. Straight shot to center field and is 7-2 Athletics.
1: 439 feet, 112 miles an hour off the bat from a guy dripping with talent in Henry Bolte.
0: That ball was destroyed. Here's Jacob Wilson, who takes a strike on the outside corner. It's the amazing thing about this sport. The Athletics are in the exact opposite direction that the Red Sox are, but one day, one game, it can happen. 0-1, the pitch is grounded toward third, backhanded by Durbin off the heel of his glove. He plays it with a bare hand, throws wide. Are you kidding me? Did Wilson make that play? He did. That is awesome. Great recovery by Durbin, and then a great stretch on the foul side of first by Contreras, and there's one away.
1: I think Wilson is the best that I've personally seen at stretching on that foul side of first. I think he does it kind of with the inverted footwork better than anyone I've seen. And credit Durbin, that ball kicked off the heel of his glove, popped up, and then he just barehanded out of the air.
0: Here's Jonah Heim, right-handed hitter, switch from the right side. I think this is also the residual effect, not only of the game last night. Here's a swing at a high, pop straight back and foul. But Ranger only going three innings. They've just really had to press the bullpen big time. And so this is just one of those days when you're Chad Tracy, you say, we're trailing. My back end is already thin. Why force the issue? 0-1 is a check swing. I thought he went around. Heim did. And it's 0-2.
1: Well, and you already know that it's going to be some sort of a bullpen game tomorrow.
0: Exactly.
1: And then you go right to Toronto, and yeah, you line it up. Sonny Gray, Patrick Sandoval, Suarez, totally for the four games there. But again, in a stretch where you're playing so many games in a row.
0: It's the beauty of going 27-3. You don't care, really. I mean, they want to win this game. The 0-2 is in the dirt. But they have the luxury, Mike, of not trying to really push and force the issue. The main moment of the game brought to you by visitmaine.com. 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I like to be in Maine right now. Actually, no, I'm happy to be at Fenway. 1-2 is a foul off the front foot. But Maine, is, especially this time of year, you can't be more glorious.
1: You got a city in particular you're thinking about going to?
0: You know, there's so many good choices.
1: Yeah.
0: I like Lake Sebago a lot.
1: Oh.
0: 1-2. Jonah Heim, the batter. Sox trailing 7-2.
1: You could get to Sebago in 2 hours, 45 minutes.
0: I want to go. I need to have a home at a place in Maine or New Hampshire that's like 2 hours away.
1: Mm-hmm.
0: So the boys can be at the lake on the pontoon and then commute back and forth for games. 1-2. Burgos is having a tough time. He sets, he throws, and a swing and a miss. Really good change up there, and they're two away.
1: Ringe, New Hampshire, do much for you?
0: That's
1: a great spot. Family place for more than 50 years for the Monacos.
0: I've heard about Andover as a really good option. Sox trail by five. There have not been many days like this at all. Check of the game score brought to you by the Mass State Lottery and Keno. It's a vibe and a home run. Two down. Here's a swing and a miss by Tyler Soderstrom, who homered his last time. He's walked, grounded out, and struck out. I think it's not out of the question in the offseason the Red Sox make a run at this young man. Tyler Soderstrom would be such a great fit for this market, who takes a strike on the outside corner. Sweeper. He is an elite player, Soderstrom is. I mean, you know, the A's are moving to Vegas in a couple years. The stadium apparently is ahead of schedule. They want to keep some key pieces. I think Nick Kurtz is at the top of that list. 0-2. Here's the pitch. And that is strike three called on the outside corner. Soderstrom wants to challenge. What'd you think, Mike? Close, right?
1: I thought it was really close. I might be a little bit outside.
0: It is not. Strike on the outside corner.
1: Happy to be wrong.
0: You rarely are. We go to the bottom of the ninth, 7-2. A's lead the Sox. If this happens, come on. But who would rule it out at this point? 7-2 A's. Bottom nine next in the Shaw's and Star Market. WEEI Red Sox Radio Network.
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0: Today. Hogan Harris continues and Connor Wong leads it off as we go to the bottom of the ninth inning. It is 7-2 Athletics trying to spark a miracle rally. A ball is called. They're going to challenge the A's. That looked way low, didn't it?
1: Yeah, like 2.5 balls low, I
0: right.
1: thought.
0: And it is.
1: Two and a half is an exaggeration by me, but maybe two balls low?
0: I'm sorry, that's a really stupid challenge. I mean, you're up 5, and the first pitch of the ninth inning, you blow one? You need them later. 1-0 is looped into left center field. It'll hang up, though. Coming on to make the grab is Soderstrom, and the Red Sox are down to their last two outs. It's been a magical ride, and this is just one game, Mike. I mean, this team has just been incredible. And the fact that they go to Burgos, no disrespect to him. He's a guy who could be off the roster and probably will be tomorrow, where depending on what you got in the minor leagues, he may well, you know, be flip-flopped for somebody else. Sox have a chance still to win a 10th consecutive series tomorrow. It's Jamai Jones, who sparked a 2-run first inning, takes a curveball down and in for ball one. It's a sellout again at Fenway. Tens is brought to you by Crispy Crunchy Chicken. 1-0 is inside, called a strike on the corner. And Jones doth protest. Official fried chicken of the Boston Red Sox and available right here in the ballpark. 1-1 the pitch. That's way inside, and it's 2-1.
1: It's going to be interesting to see what they do tomorrow. Alec Gamboa is probably the guy that you'd love to have stick here, but he's not eligible to return till Monday.
0: 2-1. Is inside, called a strike. Did he challenge? Yes, he did, and he should. I think Tom Hanahan's had a good zone, but the last couple innings he has not. That's definitely a ball. Verdict coming. Yeah, ball. You know, umpires are funny, Mike. The more you watch him, you learn they've all sort of got different zone tendencies. I think he misses the pitch inside the right-handed hitters.
1: Yeah, it's funny that. And now we can track all this stuff, too. Like, if we want to do our scouting reports, you can probably tell where guys lean more and where they favor pitchers up or they favor hitters down. It's pretty fascinating with all the info.
0: 3-1 to Jones. This better be perfect to swing, and it's ripped into left field. That's extra bases. It was perfect. It one hops off the CBS sign. Jamai has doubled again, and the Red Sox trying to find life in the bottom of the ninth have a one-out double from Jones.
1: I mean, he's really Rob Refsnyder reincarnated. It's crazy. Jamai Jones just hammers left-handed pitching. Gets a fastball at the bottom of the zone, just drops the barrel on it, pings the scoreboard off the monster and left. And the Red Sox got a little bit something going here in the ninth.
0: That's where the runs off Burgos in the seventh and ninth inning really hurt you. Here's Sadon, who takes a pitch. Here, the dirt, a fastball, 95, 1-0. Stay tuned after the game for the Nissan postgame show. Every Nissan designed for people who refuse to settle for less. 1-0, the pitch is grounded foul on the third base side. And it's 1-1. 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Runner at second with one down in the ninth. The pitch is low. You need base runners. I mean, this is the spot to be totally patient, Mike. Sadon, and for that matter, Caleb and everybody thereafter, they need to find pitches to hit or let them go by. 2-1. Pitch is swung on and driven foul down the left field line. He thought he had something to hammer there. Curveball out of play on the left field side, and it's 2-2.
1: I mean, he did. You're right. It's just, we saw this with Hogan Harris last week. He's able to run it up to like 96, and then the curveball's 73, so you're just so far out in front of it.
0: Jones at second, 2-2. The pitch is swung on a miss. He could not hold up. He went around on a fastball, and the Red Sox are down to their last out.
1: Case in point, I mean, your bat slows down because you just had a curveball at 73, and then you get a fastball coming at your kneecap at 97.
0: The thing about these A's, it's interesting. You know, they've had one of the worst months in memory while the Red Sox have been on this meteoric rise. They have guys in the bullpen that have excellent stuff. Last hope. Here's Caleb Durbin trailing by 5. The pitch is low with a fastball. And they'll tell you out there is that walk brought to you by North Shore Adult Diapers. Even the heaviest control problems, visit NorthShore.com. They'll tell you the home road splits are real given their ballpark. 1-0, the pitch to Durbin is a strike on the inside corner. Good curveball, 1-1.
1: Yeah, you said it earlier. The A's are 18th. They're middle of the pack in ERA when it comes to just road ERA. So much of the damage done against them at home.
0: 1-1 pitch is swung on a miss, and the Red Sox are down to their last strike. Again, tomorrow is a Sunday matinee, 1:35. Red Sox have a bullpen day against JT Ginn, who we missed out in Sacramento. It's been a joyous ride. 1-2 to Durbin. Pitch is down and in. 2-2. You know, Caleb Durbin is a guy who very much wants to not be the final out in this game. He will grind it to the very end. Harris wants a new baseball. 2 balls, 2 strikes, 2 down, 7-2 A's in the bottom of the ninth. The pitch is swung on and loop foul on the first base side. I just think that Durbin is going to battle as hard as he possibly can here, down 5 with 2 down on the ninth.
1: Totally his M.O., and really, the M.O. of this team, too, inspired a lot by him over the course of the last month or two.
0: No doubt about it. 2 balls, 2 strikes, the pitch is swung on and driven into left field, down for a hit. He does it again. Coming home is Jones. He'll score. Caleb Durbin is a marvel, and the Red Sox stay alive. It's 7-3.
1: It just barrels one up. 2-strike count, 2 outs. Not much left to play with. He gets a hanging breaking ball and just ropes it into left center field. Soderstrom slid, was never going to be able to make that catch. And now Dan Hubbs, the interim pitching coach, comes out for a visit.
0: So now you start to dream a little bit. And Contreras is coming up. And then Monasterio, the Red Sox trail by 4. It would need to get to Eli White to bring up the tying run in this spot, and that is the lane for Massa. So really, that's what the Red Sox are trying to do here. Stay alive, get on base, and pinch hit Yoshida for Eli White with a chance to tie the game. That's where we are. Either way, I mean, this game is, the odds are so long. That is such a sweet at-bat from Caleb Durbin. It doesn't matter the score. He's willing to fight and grind, and he does it again. All right, here's Contreras, who's 0 for 4 with 3 strikeouts. Pitch is swung and a line to the center field. That's a base hit. Durbin is up to second. Is there a little pixie dust in the air here? We will see. The Red Sox have 2-1 with 2 out. And here comes Andrew Monasterio.
1: Well, you say it that way, that it just needs to get to White to get the tying run to the plate. You feel good about Contreras, even though he hadn't had the great day today, the 3 strikeouts you said, but with this guy, Monasterio, 2 aboard, just get on here for White.
0: It's the only thing that matters. Andrew is in and a ball, up and in a breaking ball, and it's 1-0. Listen to Fenway. And to Mona, who singled and walked the pitch, is swung on a miss. He was fooled badly there by a curveball. That was ball 2. Man, he was in full swing mode there, which you understand. He's been so hot, but it's 1-1. 2 down, a run in. 7-3 A's the pitch. He's outside, way high. This has got to be super patience mode from Monasterio.
1: Yeah, remember he had that pop-up the other night, bases loaded. Like, this has to be your pitch, 2-1.
0: Here it is, and it is inside ball 3, and this should be a take. I mean, unless it's a fastball right down the middle, Monasterio needs to take this pitch. Eli White is on deck. He will not hit if Monasterio reaches. 3-1 is a strike on the inside corner. Very close. I think it did clip the inside corner. And it's 3-2.
1: Yeah, and just got the inside top part of the zone, too.
0: All right, here's the pitch of the game to keep the dream alive. 3-2. It is swung on a grounded foul on the third base side. Anyway, anyhow, Mike. And now in a 2-strike count, he's in protection mode. Get on base. Give Massa a chance. 7-3 A's. 2-1, 2 out. Here's the pitch, and it is a ball in the dirt. The bases are going to be loaded. The Red Sox will bring the tying run to the plate. And is Massa not available?
1: That's got to be it. Yep, that's got to be it, because here comes Eli White to the right-hand box. We wondered in the 7th when Jamai Jones batted against Medina. That's got to be it.
0: You wonder what's going on. They do have this stomach bug going around with Wilson Contreras. And yeah, Yoshida is down. All right, here's Eli White. How about a signature moment right here? Bases loaded, 2 down. Here's the pitch, and it is a strike on the outside corner. And actually, that's a mea culpa. I had a little hunch earlier today that maybe Massa was not going to be up today. 0-1 with the bases loaded. Pitch is up and away. A fastball, and it's 1-1. Again, yeah, it has to be perfect to swing.
1: The command is not great right now for Hogan Harris. Even though he's their guy in the bullpen, they do have another lefty up, Brady Basso. Pitch count at 33.
0: Sogard out on deck. 1-1. The pitch is a ball inside. And it's 2-1. Chapman is throwing just in case out of the bullpen. Come on. How about a magic moment again? The pitch is inside! Ball 3, and it's 3-1. We're here again, Mike. This has to be perfect to swing.
1: It absolutely has to. I mean, we just saw it. Hogan Harris is a guy who can do this. He can spray it, and batters don't expand a whole lot against him.
0: 3 balls and a strike to Eli White with the bases loaded. 2 down, the pitch. Swinging a shot into center field that's going to end the game. It is right at Bolte. He makes the grab, and it is over. The Red Sox battled as they always do. They leave them loaded in the 9th, and the A's win 7-3. Can't win them all. Red Sox valiant as ever. Nissan postgame show next on the Shaw's and Star Market, WEEI Red Sox Radio Network.
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1: 7-3, the A's beat the Red Sox as this Saturday evening comes to a close. It's amazing, Mike. They didn't do it. I thought a pretty impressive at-bat in the end. Line drive into center field from Eli White. It had to be a good pitch. It was. He put a good swing on it. This is just one of those days. I mean, the Red Sox, oh, ho-hum, they're 27-4 over their last 31. They have a bullpen day going tomorrow. And today, they just didn't get the very best version of Jake Bennett. I thought, you know, Chad Tracy coming into this game probably wished on a star that Jake could give them 6 or 7 innings. And unfortunately, as this game went on, that just was not possible because at that point it was close. The Red Sox led early. They trailed by a run. Jake started walking the world a little bit. He lost his command. And at that point, Chad's thinking, I got to try to win this game, but without all my best ammo. So he goes to Burgos, who just did not have it. I mean, God bless him. Glad he's here. Had a nice night last night. I would be surprised if he's on the roster tomorrow. I think the Red Sox need help. They're going to make moves. It's just one of those spots that a major league manager's in a tough spot on a day like today. Knowing that tomorrow is a day without a starting pitcher named. You're going to Toronto after this. He just had to ride with what he had. And unfortunately, runs scored, made it 7-2. Soderstrom, a big swing, where things just kind of get out of reach.
2: And again, you know you need your bullpen tomorrow because it's a bullpen game. And so, yeah, you're hoping that, shoot, that Bennett does something similar to what Tolley did, at least in terms of length. And to be honest and fair to Jake Bennett, he gave you a lot today. He got you out in the sixth inning, yeah, and then that 12-pitch battle, I thought that was really the turning point, and that wore him down and ended up proving to be the end against Lawrence Butler in that sixth inning.
1: Yep.
2: And yeah, I think, hey, credit to Burgos. Credit for him saying, I can give you 2 days in a row. Like, he went the final three innings yesterday and said, I can give you more today. And he did. And it's the right move to go to him when you're trailing. And look, if you didn't have Masataka Yoshida available today and Willier banged up after fouling that ball off his leg. And then on top of that, Wilson Contreras in his first game back. Just a lot stacked up. And here's my last thing thought, too, is the Red Sox have won 11 of their last 13. The two losses in the last 13 games, both games started by Gage Jung. They ran into a pretty good pitcher, too. A little lefty who was throwing 99 in the sixth inning.
1: His stuff is awesome, and it was today. I mean, the Red Sox had chances throughout this game, and he just made pitch after pitch. Remember, I mean, they had the lead early, and pretty impressive resilience. I mean, I think this is the thing, first of all. The Red Sox can win a series tomorrow for their 10th straight. It's the big leagues, and all 26 guys on the other side get paid and have pride, professionally and otherwise, and they're furious with what's going on right now, the A's. And so here at Fenway Park, they came to work today for a matinee start thinking, this is the biggest game of our year, personally. We're out of it. It's over. Whatever. But they had a chance, and they fought. And that's just the way it works in the major leagues. You can't win every day, even though the Red Sox lately basically have.
2: Can I give you an odd stat on that?
1: Yes.
2: 9-game Red Sox winning streak coming in. 9-game A's losing streak coming in. Fifth time in this century you've had teams match up, one on a 9-game winning streak, one on a 9-game losing streak. Now all 5 times, the team that was on the 9-game losing streak have won. Like, to your point, you silly. Come in saying, well, first of all, that you're going to regress to the mean. You're going to grab a win in one of these games,
1: yep,
2: and a team's going to lose. It's the major leagues. There's good players. They drive nice cars, too. And at some yes, point, you're going to snap it. And especially when you're playing a team as hot as the Red Sox, they got a bullseye on their back.
1: They do. And, you know, again, it's sort of like they have so much pride, and they're thinking to themselves, the world is talking about these Boston Red Sox. We're going to prove a point today. Again, though, the Red Sox were right there. They got big swings early, and it just did not all add up. 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Arbella is here for the Jimmy Fund and here for good. 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The Red Sox got two doubles from Nick Sogard off jump, and Jones had two as well. And, Mike, I think that is another part of this thing, which is you got these guys. The Red Sox are not in full form right now. They're waiting for Adley Rutschman, who is down at AAA. They're hoping that Roman Anthony and Trevor Story and all these guys can come back. But in the meantime, Jones and Sogard have been spectacular for the Red Sox.
2: They really have. I mean, Jermai Jones keeps on doing it, especially against left-handed pitching. He's been a revelation. Sogard, like I always say, he's been a quality at bat. Two doubles, bunt single. And on the topic of Adley Rutschman, he just spoke to Mass Live after his rehab performance today. He said, the wrist felt good. I was very happy with how it's been responding and feeling.
1: Want to see him on the plane tomorrow?
2: Yeah, perhaps. I mean, talk to you up north soon?
1: I think it's an interesting question, Mike, because you do want to give him time.
2: Yeah, you don't need to rush him back. You got wiggle room with where you are.
1: You do.
2: Your catchers are playing well.
1: And yet,
2: they brought
1: him in for a reason to make a difference, and he looked really good today. So I think it's a hard call for the front office. I think
2: it sounds like such manager speak, but you do have to see how
1: Wouldn't
2: he wakes
1: think
2: up
1: maybe
2: tomorrow.
1: Like Tuesday, Wednesday is probably more likely.
2: I think see how he comes through tomorrow. I mean, first thing, see how he feels tomorrow when he wakes up, and then see how he gets out of nine innings of DHing tomorrow and how he feels after Sunday's game. And then, yeah, so maybe Tuesday or Wednesday is a little more realistic, but it's not going to be a long rehab assignment as long as things continue to go the way they have been.
1: I know it's super encouraging what he did today for the Woo Sox. All right, the Red Sox fall. They don't do that much, but 7-3 the final. Athletics win the game here today. We'll continue with the Nissan postgame show after this on the Shaw's and Star Market WEI Red Sox Radio Network.
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7: 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So our tally for the season, 208 doubles and $10,300 have been raised. And for every four-bagger the Red Sox hit this season, the Red Sox Radio Network will donate $40 to Cars for Kids. 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That's Cars with a K. Of course, the Sox offense had been red hot coming into action today, but they only scratch across three runs in this one. Gage jumped the win, 11 strikeouts in six innings. Now, the Red Sox offense did draw four walks, and all those walks are brought to you by North Shore Adult Diapers. 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Again, the final, A's 7, Red Sox 3. When we come back, we'll get you a scoreboard update, the McFarland Energy play of the game, the Raymore Flag and Clutch play of the game, the Volvo player of the game, and also we will preview tomorrow's game as well. 7-3, the final, A's over the Sox. Back right after this, along the Shaw's and Star Market, WEEI, Red Sox Radio Network.
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0: strikes. 2-1 Sox, the pitch. Swinging a drive into left field that's going to at least tie the game and probably put the Athletics ahead. It's off the green, and yes, two runs will score. It's a wall ball, two-run single for Jonah Heim. All of a sudden, loud contact, and it is 3-2 in the top of the fifth.
1: A's took the lead there on that two-run single from Jonah Heim and never looked back as they went 7-3. That single, that two-run knock came in the fifth inning, and that's the McFarland Energy play of the game. 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Joe Weil with you here at Fenway Park. So the A's have tied this three-game set by taking the middle match here again. 7-3, the final here in Boston. And the A's would then tack on two more runs in the fifth inning on a clutch knock that came off the bat of Donovan Walton that really broke open the game for the A's. Check that. In the sixth inning, it was a two-run, ended up being a two-run double for Walton. That is the clutch play of the game brought to you by Raymore in Flanagan, Massachusetts. 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So they would continue to add on to their lead, and the Red Sox would get one in the ninth inning. They get the bases loaded for Eli White, the newcomer, hoping to have a big moment here at Fenway, and instead he flies out to center field to end it, and the A's end up hanging on for the victory. So it ultimately got a little bit close in the bottom of the ninth inning, but the A's come out the victor. And this one in today's Player of the Game is presented by Volvo Cars, the official luxury vehicle of the Boston Red Sox. 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For me, this is an easy choice. It is Gage Jump, the left-handed starter of the A's. Six innings pitched, two runs on six hits. He walked two but struck out 11, a new career high. He tossed 100 pitches, 69 of which were strikes, got a ton of whiffs. He looked really

good on the mound here at Fenway today. So he is the Volvo Cars player of the game. And the A's, they ultimately hit two home runs in this one that came off Raymond Burgos. Tyler Soderstrom hit one in the seventh inning for the A's, and then Henry Bolte capped the scoring for the A's in the ninth inning with a solo shot. Bolte's homer went 111 off the bat and traveled 439 feet. Soderstrom's 108 off the bat, 413 feet. And those drives of the those drives to remember are brought to you by the Lexus TX. 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We'll do this quickly because we want to get you to Red Sox review. And we do have one other final in the division. The Yankees beat the Braves by a score of 5-4. Garrett Cole, the winner. Chris Sale, the loser. George Lombard Jr. hit a home run in this one. So did Ben Rice. So the Yankees now are up a game and a half on the Red Sox in the standings. And, of course, both those teams still behind the Tampa Bay Rays, who take on the Mariners at 9:50. Other final across the sport, Marlins take down the Angels by a score of 7-0. And fans, don't forget to tune in to the Mass Mutual Red Sox pregame show. That's coming up tomorrow at 12:35. Talk to Mass Mutual today. Feel comfortable about tomorrow. We do not know yet who will be the starter for the Sox. You figure they're going to have to piece tomorrow's game together, and that's why Raymond Burgos ultimately tossed three innings in this one again, so he does it in back-to-back days, and they save the bullpen. It's Justin Slayton, the only other pitcher that was used outside of Jake Bennett, who ends up getting the loss. So we'll see who ends up starting that one for the Sox, but it'll be the rubber match of a three-game set, and the Sox once again will try and go for their 10th consecutive series victory. You've been listening to the Nissan Postgame Show. 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Big thank you to Will Fleming and Mike Monaco for the call. Engineer extraordinaire Doug Lane and Joe Braverman back at the flagship WEEI. I'm Joe Weil giving you the final score on the network for the final time. A's 7, Red Sox 3. If you're listening on the network, it's time to say so long. But coming up on WEEI 93.7 and the free Odyssey app, we have Red Sox Review coming up right after this.

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0: 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That is Pump Up the Volume here on the All Request 80s Show. I'm Jeff Stevens. Stay close. 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
2: 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Love this show. Thanks.
1: 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You can do the very same thing. 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

0: 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Thanks for coming back every week and checking out the 80s show. 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All about your request this time around. Hello.
1: 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I want to hear Kaja Google, Shy Shy.
0: All right, Cleveland rocks. Let's do this one from 1983. 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